0: can see it in the crowd. The thrill, the hope. How they surge toward him. You're looking at an American political phenomenon.
1: Greatest weakness. It's possible that I'm a little too awesome.
2: Always speak before Barack Obama, not after Barack Obama.
3: You know, you are the equivalent of a rock star in politics. Many people afterwards, they weren't sure how to pronounce your name, but they were moved by you. People were crying. You tapped into something. You touched

0: There were moderates within the Democrat Party at one time. And there were folks who said, this is going too far. The trans stuff going too far. The Jew hating going too far. There have been a number of policies that have given pause to otherwise reasonable people who saw themselves as Democrats. Well, now, even the Obama folks are saying, hey, guys, we're going to lose power at this race, at this rate. Van Jones is a CNN political commentator. He's the one who came up with the term Green New Deal. He was the czar, one of the czars, under Barack Obama. And listen to this. It's longer than we normally play. But this is Van Jones talking about the socialists having taken over the Democrat Party. This is Van Jones. This isn't me. This isn't Sean Hannity, Rush Limbaugh, Glenn Beck, Clay and Buck, Jesse Kelly. This is Van Jones saying this. Listen to this.
1: All right, a quick message to my friends on the far left. Quit pooping in the Kool-Aid bowl and telling us that the turds are ice cubes. They're not ice cubes, and I want to talk about
2: it. Van Jones on Substack.
1: All right, guys, I got some stuff I want to get off my chest. I am tired of a set of people on the very far left in the Democratic Party, my party, telling us that in order for us to be progressives, we now have to believe ideas and support ideas that are completely nuts. I am a progressive Democrat. In other words, everything that's good in our party, I believe in, have believed in for a long time. Do I want universal health care, Medicare for all, whatever you want to call it? Absolutely. If you are sick, you should be able to go see a doctor. That's a good idea. I want free education for everybody as long as they want to keep learning. I think that's a good idea. The Green New Deal, I'm the author of the Green New Deal. The Green New Deal is my phrase from my first book in 2008. There's nobody more committed to criminal justice reform than me, ecological solutions, the whole deal. These are our ideals as progressives. We should fight for them. We need them now more than ever. But what does it have to do with supporting Hamas? What does it have to do with putting up candidates who say we should have no police, no prisons, we can't deport anybody, even if they commit rape or murder, Israel shouldn't exist? These are terrible ideas. These are awful ideas. Where did these ideas even come from? If we want people to join this party, when people come to the party, you want to give them a wonderful punch bowl of wonderful ideas like this. Who is putting the poop in the punch bowl?
3: Bruh.
1: Why are these ideas in our punch bowl? These are regressive ideas. How do you know? Look at the ideas on this side. If you lived in a world where everybody could see a doctor when they got sick, if they didn't have a penny in their pocket, if everybody could get an education as far as their learning and desire could take them, if everybody had clean air and clean water, if you didn't have ICE running around hurting people for no reason, would that be a good world or a bad world? It'd be a great world. We need to progress toward that world. That's called progress. That's called progressive. Now, if you lived in a world where there were no police and no prisons, so that in your neighborhood, any gang member, terrorist, pedophile, Klan member could do whatever they wanted to, is that progress or regress? If you lived in a world where we said, well, you can be a terrorist if you want to, as long as you feel oppressed, and anybody get blown up at any time and people make excuses for it, is that a better world? Is that progress? Or is that regressing to a lawless, chaotic state? If we lived in a world where people could literally get elected to office with the only qualification being that they went and celebrated a mass murder of Israelis, if all elected officials celebrated mass murders, is that a better world or a worse world? These are not progressive ideas. These are regressive ideas. And I'm old enough to know the difference. And you're smart enough to know the difference. Ideas that make the world better, to help us progress to a better place. Those are the ideals of the Democratic Party. If you are not born rich, lucky, or famous, you need the Democratic Party. That's what we're for. That's what we're about. Ideas that are literally insane, nutty, moronic, dangerous, bigoted, are not progressive. They're regressive, and they should not be in our party. The people who are promoting these nutty, crazy, backwards ideas are party poopers. Literally, they're coming to the party and pooping in our punch bowl, and they need to stop.
4: Never.
3: Every party has a poop, but that's why we invited you. Ooh, party pooper. Party pooper. If you're gonna poop the party, maybe you should wear a diaper, party pooper.
2: Van Jones. Party poop.
0: He's, he got a little bit of a scat obsession. That was Van Jones, part of the Obama administration, left-wing nut. And even he says, hey, this whole Democrat-socialist stuff, it's gone too far. Bill Maher, trying to get some attention, trying to get the attention of the Democrat Party. Hey, guys, y'all have gone too far. Here he is talking with Jonathan Carl.
4: You told J.D. Vance you're open, your vote is up for grabs.
5: Yes, my vote is in play because it can't be Trump running. Mm-hmm. So I'm not living in communist America. I mean, I know the talking point is that it's not communism, it's socialism. Okay, I've read the quotes from the DSA platform, from their own mouths. Don't tell me I'm not seeing what I am seeing. And DSA, again, they say things like, you know, takeover of key industries, government. That's communism.
6: I truly believe that the worst thing that ever happened to America was slavery.
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0: was a moment during the Russian Revolution, the revolution that toppled Tsar Nicholas, where the very people who carried out the revolution, upon the successful completion of it, were themselves murdered. These were true believers. These were people who were certain, if Tsar Nicholas, and I'm not for monarchy, that if Tsar Nicholas and his family, if that line was toppled, then the people would have the power. But they were duped. Because most people throughout history, if given the opportunity to wield power, do not willingly transfer that power when they are still physically able to wield it. The peaceful transfer of power is what separates America from almost every other country. It's almost impossible to do. History is replete with oppression of some form or another because the individual, usually only one, but it could be more than one, who govern do not wish to give up that government. And it is a natural human tendency that some individuals will also want to govern. And it's a zero-sum game. If you're governing and I want to govern, and I know that if I ask you to no longer govern so that I can govern, you're not going to do it, and you're probably going to kill me because now I'm a threat to you, I'm going to kill you first. This is why kings killed their own brothers or their own fathers. This is why kings sometimes kill their own son, because that son was making inroads to taking over before that king was ready to. This isn't just the English monarchy, which is studied more now than it has been for quite some time because, you know, there's cool TV shows about it all. This is human nature. And the beauty of our founding document in the very founding of this country was it was a unique moment in time when individuals who understood governmental systems, structures, understood human nature. It was their greatest fear that what they built there would be destroyed by a single bad individual or movement. That's why they created so many of what we used to celebrate as checks and balances. That's why you had two houses of the Congress. And one of the things they considered was, you didn't have nearly as many states as you do today, but of the states who were going to now give up their statehood to be part of a confederacy, which is what it was at the time, of those states, there was the understanding that there were powerful states, Virginia especially, but New York, Massachusetts, and then there were not so powerful states. So how do we get the not so powerful states to join, like Connecticut? Well, there was a plan proposed by the Connecticut delegates, Oliver Ellsworth and the better known Roger Sherman, which came to be known as the Sherman Plan or the Sherman Compromise, and eventually the Connecticut Compromise or the Great Compromise. And the way that worked was, hey, small states, so that you're not overpowered and outnumbered by the big states, Virginia, Massachusetts, and especially Virginia, New York, Massachusetts, and especially Virginia, the lower house will be based on population. So yes, Virginia, New York, Massachusetts, they're going to have more delegates, more representatives in the lower house, the House of Representatives, which we now loosely call Congress, but Congress is actually both branches. So yes, they're going to have a greater representation in the lower house. so that all Americans are equally represented in the lower house. But in order to induce you to come in, smaller state with fewer people, we're going to have an upper house, which we'll call the Senate, based on the Roman Senate. And every state will have two delegates to that, no matter the size of the state. And the smaller states said, okay, under this compromise, yes, we will agree to be a part of it. We know that the bigger states are going to overpower us in the House, and they do to this day. But we will have power in the Senate, equal to every other state. Our state will be represented. Our interests will be represented. That wasn't an act of evil. It wasn't an act of white supremacy. That was the bargaining that was done to create this union. So for now, this Democrat socialist who's behind Mamdani to go on national TV and say, the Senate is undemocratic. It is evil. And you're from where? Your people were driven out by the Maoist communist rebels in Peru? And you came here to tell us our system doesn't work? Why are any people listening to these fools? We built, our ancestors built, the greatest system in the history of mankind. Most every founder of most every nation will tell you that. But there is more. There was the legislative branch. Now we understand how we got the lower house and the upper house, why we have proportional representation based on population in the House of Representatives, and every state gets two senators in the upper house. Okay, that was the Connecticut Compromise. That's our legislature. Then we have our chief executive, the president, and the bureaus, the agencies, the people that he appoints, the people that are hired to then enforce the laws, to execute on what we need, to send out the soldiers, the warriors, to deliver the checks, to build the roads, right? So that's what they do. And then there would be the third branch. And that would be the check on the branch. That would be the branch to which we would present issues of redress, petitions of grievance, that the Congress had overstepped its law. Remember, we have a governing document. That government does not give power. It limits power. You've probably heard these stories of what scammers are doing now. They call people, and they've managed to get, using AI, which is so much more sophisticated than you can imagine, they've been able to get your kids' or your grandkids' voice. And they can call, and now they just write a script. 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
3: ABC News, I'm Chuck Severton. The U.S. military says a third service member is believed dead in Friday's Iranian attack on a base in Jordan. ABC's Martha Raddatz is there.
6: Also among the Americans killed in recent days, the youngest, 19-year-old Isabella Gonzalez from Texas. Her high school friend, shocked.
7: My really good friend. You know, she's not here anymore. And I didn't even get to see her. I didn't even get to say bye.
3: An 11th night of air attacks on Iran is over, says the U.S. military. Defense Secretary Hegseth says the war has cost over $37 billion so far. He asked a Senate panel for over $80 billion more. There are nearly 3,000 flight cancellations, says FlightAware, as violent storms affect millions. ABC's Rhiannon Alley.
8: The system moving into the Northeast after spawning at least seven reported tornadoes in the Midwest, one west of Green Bay in Stratford, Wisconsin. Trees and power lines mangled by 80-mile-an-hour straight-line winds outside Des Moines.
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0: Garcia. 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She was to somebody else. Remember that name, please. Ruby Garcia. I had an Aunt Ruby. I'm from Deep East Texas. We don't say aunt like Adam Ant or an ant pile. We say aunt. I had an Aunt Ruby, an Aunt Jewel, Aunt Maxine, Aunt Gail. That's just how we said it. Black people where I grew up say auntie. Latinos and Latinas say tío or tía for an aunt. So people say Theo. Or, well, what'd you say? Uncle and aunt? Okay. Uncle and aunt. Oh, you said aunt. Oh, aren't you prissy? Oh, okay. Well, we've been here a minute. We're going to talk fancy. All right. I see. All right. So remember the name Ruby Garcia. She was found back in March of 2024. Dumped along the side of the roads of the road in Grand Rapids, Michigan, like a piece of trash. Several gunshot wounds in her. The man who put her there, Brandon Ortiz Vite, 27 years old. He had come to this country illegally, and not for the first time. He'd already been deported once, packed up, and sent back where he belongs. That's where he's from. But he didn't want to be there. It's a whole lot more fun to rape and rob and pillage and murder here. So he came right back across, like it was a turnstile, because that's what the Biden administration during that time, at Kamala Harris's invitation, come on in. He and Ruby Garcia were in a relationship, and they were arguing. And he had conflict dispute resolution problems, as many really dumb criminals do. If they get angry, they don't think about the consequences. We had a guy this week. He drove past a woman on a bicycle, almost hit her. She raised her hand up. He slammed on the brakes, threw it in reverse, and at a high rate of speed, ran back, ran her over. Or some of these illegal aliens, criminals, career criminals, they see a woman they're attracted to. They just think, oh, well, I'll go pin her to the ground and rape her. And then they jump up and go, oh, what have I done now? Oh, I better kill her so she can't tell anybody. So he's angry with her because they're having a discussion. It's not going his way. And he shot her multiple times. Left her on the side of the road like a bag of trash. Even that's illegal. He's now serving 39 to 102 years in a Michigan prison, which is exactly where a dog like that belongs, in the pound. So you'd think that'd be the end of it, right? No. Because Brandon Ortiz Vite has decided that he is the real victim here. Oh, yeah. Special type, these. He's the victim. He is suing the President of the United States. Mm-hmm. And do you want to know what for? Are you ready for this? Imagine what Brandon Ortiz Vite would be suing Donald J. Trump for. Humiliation. I'm not making this up. You can't make this up. He says he was humiliated and his feelings were hurt when the president said his case out loud. When the murder he committed became, in his words, a political talking point. I should be able to commit murder, dump a woman on the side of the road, and it not be talked about by the president as a good example of why illegal aliens are bad people. This is really not fair. Mm-hmm. I can just hear the filing, can't you? He's sitting around with all the time in the world. Your Honor, my client has suffered. My client was embarrassed. My client's good name has been dragged through the mud. His good name. The man emptied a gun into a woman and dumped her by the road, and what wounds him is that somebody talked about it on national TV. And he needs recompense. He needs to be made whole. He is seeking $75 million. But that's not all. He wants a public apology from the President of the United States. Can you imagine Donald Trump apologizing to anybody, much less this clown? Do you remember the Fonz? When the Fonz had to apologize? No, it's not happening. And He wants $75 million. He wants an apology, and I'm not making this up, I swear. He wants citizenship. Yep, he wants citizenship. Well, fella, this ain't the America of Joe Biden or Kamala Harris or Barack Obama any longer. Because my people got out and voted in such numbers that they even overcame the cheating. And that's why Trump is warning you they're going to cheat again. Because if you don't vote enough to overcome the cheating, they'll win. The only apology that matters in this whole sordid business is the one nobody on earth can give. And that's the one to Ruby Garcia and to her family. He wants $75 million in a citizenship certificate. What he's going to get is a cell in the pound with the other dogs, a number that he'll be known by, and every one of those 102 years to sit with the name Ruby Garcia running through his mind. Flashback of when President Trump offended our little murderer.
1: Many, if not most, illegal aliens do not speak English and cannot read even the most basic road signs as to direction, speed, danger, or location. That's why tonight I'm calling on Congress to pass what we will call the Delilah Law, barring any state from granting commercial driver's licenses to illegal aliens.

And yesterday, as you probably saw at the White House, I hosted a ceremony with Americans who lost their treasured loved ones to the scourge of illegal immigration. People came into our country, how we allowed this to happen with our open borders. These are the angel moms and families that for decades our government betrayed and our media totally ignored, totally ignored. It was terrible. Hard to believe, actually. In 2023, a 16-year-old high school cheerleader named Lizbeth Medina was supposed to perform in her town's Christmas parade, but she never arrived. Her mother, Jacqueline, went home to look for her, and she found her lying dead in a bathtub, bleeding profusely after being stabbed 25 times. Lizbeth's killer was a previously arrested illegal alien who had broken in and brutally extinguished the brightest light in her family's life, violently and viciously. Her heartbroken mother is in the gallery to remind everyone in this chamber exactly why we are deporting illegal alien criminals to our country at record numbers, and we're getting them the hell out of here fast. We don't want them.

0: the Andy Griffith Show. The thing about it is, I thought I was a better whistler than that. I mean, I didn't think I was Bobby McFerrin. But earlier today, we were listening to some audio to use on this evening show, and we were playing a clip from the Andy Griffith Show. And so I just kind of, for fun, Ramon went to the restroom, but I didn't know the record button was still on. So I was just goofing around, and I did that. And then he came back, and he said, "Did you lay down a track or something? There's some action." Because it looks like an EKG. When I record something into the microphone, it shows on his screen. You audio people will know what I'm talking about, but for everybody else, just a simple explanation. It shows that there was audio. And so he doesn't know if that was something that was supposed to be captured or not. And so we recorded some more stuff, and I cut promos, right? So wherever you're listening, I will record, you know, the Michael Berry Show coming on live today, or come on today at 6 o'clock, or coming on at 5 o'clock, depending on which coast you're on, or coming at 3 o'clock if you're in LA. And so we're always recording these things and sending them to the station, so the mic is always open. Anyway, I thought my whistling was better. So last night, if you don't follow us on Facebook, you can go to my website, michaelberryshow.com. And then it'll give you a link to our Facebook page, because there's three of them. It's a long story. Anyway, so I like to engage with listeners in the evening. I get a lot of good articles, stories, perspectives from that. And people can email me through the website, michaelberryshow.com. So I will ask open-ended questions because I'm fascinated by the answers we get. So I asked, the question I asked was, it was a three-part. What was one useless or time-wasting or silly thing you had to do today? Number two, what was the best thing you ate or drank today? And number three, what is one pre-90s TV show you either still watch or wish would come back so that you could watch it now? And I think the number one answer I got was the Andy Griffith Show, which was sort of interesting because today we were looking at the births and deaths on this day. And on this day in 1924, the great Don Knotts, who not only was an actor, but did you know he was a screenwriter? He died in 2006, so he lived to be 82. So this was a scene. We were trying to figure out all the scenes we could play. We think Don Knotts, Barney Fife, made that show. He was the funny man on that show. So in this scene, he's alone in the courthouse writing a song. He doesn't know that Andy, the sheriff, his boss, has come back. And then so Andy sneaks in. Andy realizes that Barney's writing a song, so he sneaks in real quiet-like.
1: In a jailhouse down in Dixie, fighting crime and risking life, dwell the sheriff and his buddy, pistol packing Barney Fife. Oh, my daring Barney Fife. He's a deadly crime stopper, what a copper, Barney Fife. Day there come a riding two bad men to rob a bank, but Fife was tricky, a dead-eye dicky, now they're locked up in the tank.
2: Oh, my Barney had a jail and couldn't lock it, had one bullet for his pistol, had to keep it in his pocket.
0: It's just good writing. It's just good wholesome comedy. A Beijing company called Moonshot AI put out a new AI model this week that took the number one spot on a widely watched independent leaderboard for writing computer code. It beat the best from America's leading AI labs. It ranked first in 6 out of 7 categories tested. It's what they call open weight, meaning the company is giving the thing away and will say for free with quotes. Because we know that nothing is free. Anyone can download it, run it on their own machines, and build on top of it. Yeah, why wouldn't you want to download a Chinese product? What could possibly go wrong?

0: American company or a college kid can just pull it down and start using it, and there's not much standing in the way. Didn't Trump just tell us last Thursday that China hacked the 2020 election? What does free actually cost? Or ask that question. When a company gives away something that's very expensive to build, and they give it to you free, they're actually buying from you users, influence, standing, information. Even if, best case scenario, they're just tracking what you do to see your likes and dislikes, how long you stay on certain sites, what languages you use, how long your responses are, all the different information that people have that is valuable. Information is now a commodity. And that's an interesting thing about the world we live in today, because information was not always such a commodity to the extent that it is now. And the most basic information can now be monetized. I speak for a company called Incogni, I-N-C-O-G-N-I. And what Incogni does is they go in and they go to data brokers who compile. They have a file on you. And the more information they have, the more valuable it is. And so grocery stores want that because they want to know what you buy, when you buy it, how much you pay for it, what size you want. All of this information is very useful. It's useful to campaigns, both political and commercial. It's useful to lots and lots of people, and in some cases, for nefarious purposes. Well, this Incogni, which I just discovered about a month ago, actually goes in and goes to the data brokers and scrubs your information. I think they took me down from 324 of them. And yes, I do have a promo code, Incogni, INCOGNI/Barry Show. I don't see a problem with mixing show sponsors into content when it's real content. And I actually went looking for this. I think this is important. But think about this. Think of how many people are going to see a free piece of technology that's so much fun. It's not just asking it a question and it'll give you an answer. Oh, there's going to be so much more than that. The more things it'll do. Think about all the people that signed up to Facebook and then found out, guess what? Or the people who signed up to Jack Dorsey's Twitter. I think it's a better product now and less invasive under Elon. But that could change if it sells. Think of all the information people give away every day, quote unquote, for free, or to use a platform free. And then that platform turns and sells that information. I was talking to my oldest son, Michael T, the other day, and he made the point, I can't remember what we were talking about. We were talking about a piece of technology or whatever it was. And then he said, Dad, look at this. An ad just popped up. And I said, yes, I've told you that. So then he started testing it. And over the next couple of days, he would talk repeatedly about a subject and wait until an ad popped up. Everything you're doing is being spied on. I'm not trying to scare you. I'm just trying to say that's where we are. And I don't know how many people really understand that. So maybe this free product from China isn't so free. 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
7: From ABC News, I'm Chuck Severson. The House has passed a bill to fund the government through December 4th. Most Democrats voted against it because they say it wasn't negotiated in a bipartisan manner and funds ICE.
8: On this vote, the yeas are 220, nays 205. The bill is passed.
7: The government is set to run out of money at the end of September. The bill now goes to the Senate, where it needs 60 votes to pass. U.S. forces finished an 11th night of air attacks on Iran, says the U.S. military. A blockade is being enforced by Iranian-backed Houthi rebels at the Strait of Hormuz. This says the U.S. has its own blockade, says President Trump.
9: The blockade is up and fully, I mean, it's nobody gets through. Nobody gets through the block. It's like a steel wall.
7: There are nearly 3,000 flight cancellations, as FlightAware, as violent storms affect millions from Kentucky to the Northeast. Tropical Storm Bertha expected to skirt the Gulf Coast from Louisiana to Houston. ABC's Victor Akendo in New Orleans.
10: One woman we met loading up on sandbags for her house and her mother's.
11: You've been through it all at this point here. Do you feel like it's best to be prepared?
12: It's better to be prepared than not be prepared, because you never know what could happen. And if you're prepared, you're not going to be caught off guard.
10: Tina told us that during Hurricane Katrina, she had more than 10 feet of water in her home.
7: New Jersey Governor Mikey Sherrill says this glitch in the state's driver's license application system has been fixed.
13: Sherrill said roughly 6,600 people answered no when they were asked if they were U.S. citizens while applying for driver's licenses. But the system incorrectly registered them to vote anyway. She said less than 400 of the non-citizens cast a ballot in elections before the glitch was noticed and fixed. The White House immediately seized on the news, saying the example adds to the reasons why lawmakers should pass the Save America Act, which would require proof of citizenship to register to vote.
7: ABC's Peter Harlambous. 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
23: I have to tell you, you know, it's part of reporting this case of this election. The feeling most people get when they hear Barack Obama's speech, I felt this curling up my leg. I mean, I don't have that too often,
24: Steady.

0: can see it in the crowd. The thrill, the hope. How they surge toward him. You are looking at an American political phenomenon.
1: Greatest weakness. It's possible that I'm a little too awesome.
2: Always speak before Barack Obama, not after Barack Obama.
3: You know, you are the equivalent of a rock star in politics. Many people afterwards, they weren't sure how to pronounce your name, but they were moved by you. People were crying. You tapped into something. You touched.

0: Looks like somebody might have fainted up here. If we got some of the EMS, somebody. Don't worry about folks do this all the time in my meetings.
1: I like to say that in some ways, Barack Obama is the first president since George Washington to be taking a step down into the Oval Office. I mean, from visionary leader of a giant movement, now he's got an executive position that he has to perform in.
2: When you watch the president like that, I always feel he's got so many pluses, hasn't he? I mean, in a sense, he's personable, he's handsome, he can be funny, you know, abroad he has his great image for America. A lot of things are just perfect about Barack Obama.
3: It will be the major foreign policy achievement, not only of this presidency, but of this American generation. At which point, people in the not too distant future will look back at this presidency. They'll look back at this president and they'll say, oh, of course they gave him the Nobel Peace Prize. Of course they did. That totally makes sense.
4: What's the sense of, is he one of our brightest presidents?
5: I think so.
4: Yes.
5: Absolutely. I think so.
6: First of all, give an honor to God and our Lord and Savior.

0: lot of money pouring in for Calafrico.
1: A lot. A ton of money is pouring in for Calafrico. New York and California want another senator. They want the Texas senator. This is a huge, huge prize for them to fool you into voting for somebody that's going to be a Gavin Newsom or Zoran Mamdani delegate. That's exactly what they're going for. But he came out with a vegan campaign, and that's the sort of thing that's going to cost him. Not because people care what their senator eats, but it reflects who he's trying to please. And he can take all the pictures he wants with ribs and briskets and tacos now. It is all fake, and Texans will see through it. Make no mistake, that dude is here to ruin the things that you love.
2: I know there have been many pictures of me standing in front of Satan's snack, what Texans call a big beef rib, juicy brisket. But I'm here to tell you all there's a reason for this. Texas barbecue will no longer cut against the grain.
3: What is that?
2: Texas barbecue has been wrong for way too long. When I'm in office, we will demand all briskets be inclusive and sliced with a grain.
3: You say with the grain?
2: To include all six tenders. Hamburgers will no longer include ham nor burger.
3: What the hell?
2: Tofu for me and tofu for you. Finally, and this may be the biggest of all, Texas chili. Texas chili must have beans. For the means, we will include the North, the West, and the East. All will be welcome to the Talarico Texas Chili Feast. I'm James Talanomito, and this is my Texas.

0: have not commented on because I wanted more information to come forward first. It is the death of this young man named Nolan Wells, young black man. He's apparently out with some friends of his, and he drowned. And it seemed at first like one of those things that was going to set off another one of these race wars that they love. You know, like when Carmelo Anthony stabbed the white kid to death in the tent at the track meet. And immediately, Ben Crump and the black leaders said, "This is wrong. It's racism." Wait a second. A young black man just stabbed a young white man to death. How are... And then they did a GoFundMe, and the family spent the money on cars and houses, and then he didn't have a decent lawyer, and he got convicted because he committed a murder. This Nolan Wells thing, we have got to get black folks to stop with this nonsense because they're ruining themselves. I have watched people who were riding high, who ran businesses, owned businesses, were doing well financially, get hit by the IRS, and it devastated them. I've watched people go through divorces. I've watched people have mental health breakdowns. I've watched people become drunks or drug addicts. I've watched people lose it all in dealing with the IRS. It can be very, very, very traumatic, especially if you are a small business owner. 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

0: first recorded in 1953 by Anthony Dominic Benedetto, who came to be known after changing his name, as most immigrants of the day did to Americanize them, as Tony Bennett. Tony Bennett is one of those great stories to me of a guy. You know, we should all hope to be so lucky. Tony Bennett died in 2023, 3 years ago. He was 97 years old. Tony Bennett was still performing late into his life. And not just in Branson, Missouri for 40 people as, you know, the last thing they could do. He was opening for huge stage acts. I want to say Lady Gaga at one point. It became a thing, kind of like Betty White. For young people, there was a cool factor to having Pawpaw out to sing. And no, he couldn't hit the notes like he could in 1953. But everybody made allowance for it. There was something kind of cool. Look what we're doing here. We got this old guy that my grandparents used to listen to. Some of you heard me say this before. And if you haven't, it may raise your hackles when you first hear me say it, but just hear me out. You know, a month or so ago, 2 months ago, there was a video of Rod Stewart that made its way around. And there were a lot of young people who were quite enjoying, and I say young, 40s, who were quite enjoying saying, he needs to hang it up. He needs to stop. He needs to quit. Which is a nice way of saying he needs to die. And my father's 86. He's in the old folks home. And I was talking with a friend of mine yesterday who will turn 69 soon. His name is Rick Doak. And his mother is 94. And she's in a memory care. Memory care is a big thing now because at a certain age, a lot of people begin this mental decline, and it creates a whole new set of issues. A lot of times they can't keep their cell phone with them any longer because they'll call 911 and say they've been abducted. And the police don't like to show up a lot of times and find out somebody hadn't been abducted. Or they'll claim that, you know, something horrible has happened and the ambulance shows up. It's like a false alarm. Or they'll call people and claim things that are not true. And it's traumatic to go through these experiences, especially with your parents. I'm very fortunate that my father's mental acuity is pretty good for 86. He is a lifelong diabetic. He had to leave the Coast Guard at 20. He was discharged honorably. And he often says they sent him home to die because you have to understand 66 years ago, they didn't know how to treat diabetes, not like they do today. I've had diabetes doctors tell me your dad knows more about diabetes and his diabetes than we, the doctors, do because he had to treat himself pre-effective insulin, pre-a pump, pre-a blood monitor. He had to figure out what it would take to balance that stuff out as your blood sugar is vacillating. And you can go into a coma, diabetic coma, they call it. He has all 10 fingers and all 10 toes, and he can see, which is unheard of at 86, having had diabetes the entirety of his life. But it bothers me because I think it's important for a society that you value your children. This is what bothers me about James Tallarico, this New York, California, Calafrico, some people are calling him, this New York, California-funded white liberal weirdo running for the U.S. Senate because the New York and California want another senator. They want another weirdo that they can control, another Mamdani, another Ilhan Omar, another AOC. And when they push for the mutilation of children, that shows you're not cherishing your children. Strong societies cherish their children. They nurture them. They teach them. They discipline them. They educate them. They raise them up to lead, not just their community, their nation, and the world. That's who our people are. But likewise, we should honor the elderly. I think in India they do a very good job of this, although there's been a sense of westernization that has changed this. Used to, when I married my wife, when I met her in 1989 and went to India late 1990 the first time, most of her friends, even when they got married, lived with their parents. And as their parents age, they take care of them. I've got in-laws where my brother-in-law, they take care of his mother who's 90. And that's expected. Now, I understand that's not our culture. We stick people in a home, and they may have medical needs that the family can't take care of. But I think these things sort of bleed out into a society by how you encounter things like this. If people want to go see Rod Stewart, who knows? He's not where he was in 1975. Sure, he's chopped up. You know what he would look like if he wasn't? But he made those choices. It was his money. That's how he wants to look. He feels like he looks better than he would. Who is it for us to trash these people? These people who say of this or that artist, they need to give it up. You're not going to the concert. The people who are going to the concert are choosing to buy a ticket, even if they have to wheel the old geezer out there, because they're still in the presence of someone they love and respect and honor and appreciate and is a part of their lives. And even if that person can't sing the way they could, because I got news for you. If you're not there already, you will be. Your mom and your dad will get to a point they can't recognize you. They'll be in a wheelchair. They'll poop themselves and need to be wiped. They won't be able to eat anything other than applesauce. And I hope to God you don't say, I just wish that old person would die. I hope you honor and love who they used to be. Because when you were just a baby, they took care of you. And I think that strong societies, good societies, honor their elderly.
1: You're talking to the Rolex wearing limousine riding jet flying
2: Mr. Michael Berry.
1: And I'm having a hard time holding these alligators down.
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2: ABC News, I'm Chuck Sievertson. The House Tuesday night passed a bill to fund the government through December 4th, six Democrats voting with a Republican majority. The bill will need 60 votes in the Senate to avoid a government shutdown September 30th. U.S. forces ended an 11th straight night of air attacks on Iran, says the U.S. military. The threat of attacks by Yemen's Houthi rebels backed by Iran is a new issue, says ABC's Martha Raddatz.
6: New concerns emerging in the critical Red Sea. Two oil tankers turning around after Iran-backed Houthi rebels threatened shipping traffic there. All of this spiking oil and gas prices.
2: Defense Secretary Hegseth on Capitol Hill pushing for over $80 billion more for the war. Republican Florida Congressman Carlos Ximenez.
7: We've seen this regime operate for the last 47 years. The only thing that they actually respond to is pressure. And I believe we need to put pressure on all fronts. Economic pressure by continuing the blockade. Military pressure.
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0: It was on this day in 1989. While performing on the Club MTV tour at a stop in Bristol, Connecticut, Milli Vanilli's backing tracks went screwy. They were lip-singing to the song Girl, You Know It's True, because we now know they never sang any of those songs. It was a group of three old fat people who were laying down those very melodious tracks, if I may say so myself. And those two were the front men. And as the line went to Girl, You Know It's, it skipped and then started repeating over and over and over. And they knew the jig was up. So they panicked and ran off stage. Oh, no, that's not good. Here was that moment.

0: there's a conspiracy theory for everything, but there is a credible theory from within the industry that there were people involved around them because, you know, they didn't hit the tracks themselves. This was an elaborate scheme. I mean, this was truly a conspiracy because you had multiple people involved with it, right? To pull this off. Now, if they just didn't tour or perform live, they could have gotten away with it for a lot longer, presumably. But the money and the promotion was in the live events. And you're only as good as the equipment that's playing the song that you're using. Bad idea. Very, very bad idea. And that was the end of Milli Vanilli. I think one of them committed suicide. It was a pretty rough deal. Pivot. New story. Let me set the scene for you. It's 12:33, so it's past midnight, Saturday. You're standing in an In-N-Out on Alta Arden Expressway, Sacramento, California. I have long maintained one simple truth about this life. Nothing good ever happens at a burger joint at 12:33 in the morning. Don't go inside. Stick to the drive-through and leave plenty of room that you can get out if you need to. You don't roll into a fast food joint after midnight to make good decisions. You didn't wait for dinner. This is drunk food. We all know it. The good decisions you're going to make for that day are hours ago. So here's what happens. There's a customer. And this customer, by all accounts, decides to get mouthy with the young lady working the counter. Disrespectful, I think that's the word. You disrespected me. Now, I don't know exactly what was said. I have some ideas, but I do know this much. It was said to the wrong employee. How do I know? Because there's video. There's always video. And the tape shows this particular In-N-Out employee. This wasn't a day. Not today. Came out swinging, throwing hands, hollering every vulgarity in the book. Right there over the register, the sacred register of the In-N-Out burger. Please do not have your people throwing hands with the customers. That is not a good business practice. That was not in the training manual. In-N-Out is not paying her, I should point out it's a woman, to go 12 rounds over a double-double. But I'd be lying to you if I told you that the tape did not show her winning, because she won. This might not have been her favorite day of work, but it was a successful one. She had the upper hand. It got so lopsided that her own coworkers had to rush out and pull her off to protect the customer. Think about that for a minute. The whole crew had to form a tackle squad and save one grown loudmouth from the consequences of running that mouth. And by the way, this is the detail that makes the whole thing. At some point, the camera pans down, and there on the floor of the In-N-Out, right about where the fries would be, is a wig. There's always a wig snatching. Somebody in this altercation walked out with less hair than they walked in with. I don't know whose it was. I would like to know. And I know that when the wig hits the floor, the debate is over. You have lost the fight and the hairpiece in the same evening. Now, the internet did what the internet always does. Someone online posted it. So here is your lesson free of charge. When you walk up to a counter at 12:33 in the morning and you decide to get cute with the person holding the spatula, you are rolling the dice. You don't know how they arrived at this point. You don't know what kind of day they've had. Every now and then you might win a wig. Sometimes you might lose one. You know, if there's a brawl at a fast food joint, there's going to be attorneys involved.
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2: Now, while I do enjoy your tasty, delicious, juicy hamburger, it has come to our attention that last Tuesday at 2 o'clock in the morning, a brawl broke out at an In-N-Out Burger. Chairs was thrown. A milkshake became a projectile, and a grown man removed his shirt entirely. Now, In-N-Out, bless your little hearts. That right there is Waffle House behavior. The 2 a.m. parking lot throwdown is our trademark. The scattered, smothered, and covered sucker punch, that is proprietary. We've been perfecting the hash brown haymaker since 1955. You see, ma'am, y'all print Bible verses on your soda cups. You're not built for this kind of violence. So, pun intended, consider yourself served. Stick to your little fries in that paper boat and leave the assault and battery to the professionals.
1: I just take the food orders.
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4: For your right to
0: party. Ramona, are you an In-N-Out guy? A lot of people are big In-N-Out folks. Oh, I should have guessed. You are a Whataburger fan.
5: Tell me something that you love about where you live.
6: Whataburger!
5: Okay. Okay, great. Tell me about it.
7: You want to go right now?
6: Yeah, let's go. 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
5: Tell me about it.
6: You're going to love Whataburger, Ben.
7: Oh, it's the best.
5: What makes it the best?
7: Wherever you are, there's a Whataburger.
8: Yeah, it's always right there.
5: Okay, and then when you get there, what do you like about it? What do you get?
7: Whatever you want.
6: You could order whatever you want, Ben.
5: Right, but there are a lot of places like that. So let's say there's a McDonald's, a Burger King, a Sonic, and a Whataburger all lined up. Which one do you go to?
9: Whataburger!
5: Right. Why?
9: Because it's right there!
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should infuriate you and make you say that no matter what, I will never vote for a Democrat. 5 months ago, just 5 months, this same man was sitting on a violent charge of his own. And you know what happened to him? It was dismissed. Wiped off the books. Gone. Doesn't exist. Why? Because he completed what they like to call a mental health diversion program. Isn't that such pretty language? That's like gender affirming care or undocumented immigrant. A mental health diversion program. Diversion being the important part. They diverted him. You know how when the river gets too steady, too heavy, they just divert some of it over here and then we'll water the crops over here. We're just diverting. You know, like when the traffic is going along, sorry, we're ripping up the road, but we're going to make it better for you. We're going to divert the traffic, little detour right around here, just a little diversion. And guess where they diverted him? Right back out on the street. So his path was to prison, but they gave him a diversion, you see. No, excuse me, sir. Where are you going? I was headed to prison. No. Let me turn you just a little. Start walking that way. Back out on the street. And can't you see that hearing? The whole room nodding along. He's made real progress, Your Honor. He's a good man. Maybe we could bring his mama in. Maybe his baby mama. Maybe somebody that, maybe his pastor will come in. That's always helpful. They'll come in and say, he's a good man. He's a good man. Like Tim Walz said, we shouldn't be judged by our worst day. He said that about a man who over a 2-year period raped a 12-year-old. But don't judge him by his worst day. He completed every requirement. He's not a threat to this community. He's learned his lesson. He made a mistake, and he acknowledges it. He might have even met the Lord. Are you a Christian now? Amen, I am. Not a threat to the community. Now we've got two families sitting in a waiting room all night last night while a doctor decides whether their son or their husband or their daddy is going to survive. Because their crime was they existed in the wrong place at the wrong time because they got in the path of Josh McDaniels. Yes. There is a world of difference between a system that makes an honest mistake and a system that is built to give you the exact same outcome as this. Again and again and again and again. And good, honest, decent people are being attacked, raped, and killed day in and day out, and nobody seems to give an F about it. You want to know why citizen vigilante is so hot right now? You want to know why gun sales are so hot? Because people are sick and tired of being victims to these animals. And they're sick and tired of a system that keeps releasing them. Did you hear Letitia Plummer earlier in the show? We got black and brown people in prison that ought not to be. Why? Because they should have been diverted for mental health. Because they should have been put on probation. Because they should have had their charges dismissed again. Because that's what Rodney Ellis and Lena Hidalgo gave us. Is that that's they're in prison and they shouldn't have been? Hey, I got it. Mental health, real deal. I agree. This guy's got a real mental health problem. Okay. Having a mental health problem, having rage issues, having a heroin addiction, having a desire to murder people because they make you mad because they open the door for you or don't open the door or grab the Cheetos bag before you at the grocery, at the convenience store, because that's where a lot of this goes down. That's not mental health. That is the inability to be part of the general public.

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6: From ABC News, I'm Shiri Preston. Another night of American bombing in Iran and another night of Iranian attacks on countries in the Middle East. Secretary of State Marco Rubio speaking at a meeting with Southeast Asian allies about the possibility of peace talks.
7: The problem we're having right now is that they're not serious about talks. If they're serious, we're serious. If they're not, then we will do what is necessary to protect that, our interests, and also the interests of our allies.
6: More from ABC's Karen Hua in Washington.
8: Signs of an escalation after the president yesterday issued a new threat to strike Pickaxe Mountain, a fortified site buried near one of Iran's main nuclear enrichment facilities. Iran's military warning, any strike on its nuclear sites makes every U.S. interest in the region a target.
6: President Trump this morning will attend the dignified transfer of the remains of soldiers killed in the Middle East. Cleanup today along a wide swath of the Northeast after a string of strong storms.
9: Large trees falling on homes and crushing cars in New York. North of the city, vehicles completely underwater. People forced to climb onto their car's roofs to reach higher ground. The severe weather triggering more than 2,500 flight cancellations and over 7,000 delays, with ground stops issued at major airports from the D.C. area to Boston.
6: ABC's Hannah Battah. Later tonight or early tomorrow, Tropical Storm Bertha could hit Louisiana. Days after accusing China of hacking American election systems and stealing voter roll information, President Trump was asked if there will be any consequences.
10: Well, we're going to talk to him about it. It took place a long time ago. I think China is maybe a little bit different today than it was then.
6: New Jersey now blames a software problem for allowing about 6,000 non-citizens to be added to its voter rolls. OpenAI now says a couple of its artificial intelligence models went rogue, breaking out of what was supposed to be a closed system and hacking into another company. They did it all on their own. You're listening to ABC News.
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11: Good morning, it's Joe Elliott at News Radio 840 WHAS in here for Scott Fitzgerald, who has taken the day off. He is back tomorrow at his regular post, but Scott will be off today. We'll be hanging out with all the news, weather, traffic, sports information that you need on your way to work this morning, and hopefully we'll do it, John, without having a great deal of weather issues. We just heard Matt's forecast and looking a little better today. Did you get some severe weather at your house or in your area yesterday?
26: Yeah, it was strange kind of how sudden it all showed up. I mean, it was cloudy for a while and very muggy and humid throughout the morning and early afternoon, and then all of a sudden this massive, you know, wave of storms for, you know, about 30 minutes to an hour showed up. And I mean, it was really bad in different parts of my area in Bullitt County. Thankfully, we were A-OK in my neighborhood in Mount Washington, but there were some areas, specifically, I think, around Lebanon Junction and South Central of the county that really got hit hard by this yesterday.
11: Yeah, I'm in the Highlands and it rolled through here and in this area, and then really it wasn't that bad here, and it came and went pretty quickly. It was gone within, I don't know, I mean, it rained for a while, but it was the severe weather, or what seemed to be, what appeared to be severe, was what seemed to be gone pretty quickly. So no problems here. But as you say, I know a lot of our friends around the area had problems, and I guess it gets, even this time of year, I mean, I think generally more in the spring, but we just seem to have had a lot of issues here lately.
26: Well, and so much of it is unpredictable nowadays. I mean, some of the most deadly tornadoes that we've had in the last decade or so have have happened in times that I think weren't even in the peak season. I mean, I think a lot of people, when you think of tornadoes or disasters that are similar to a tornado that happened recently, you think of what happened around Christmas time. What was it, about 4 or 5 years ago? The Mayfield tornadoes down in Southwest Kentucky. Yeah. I mean, that was some of the scariest weather we had seen, and that's in one of the most random and you know, uncommon times to have that sort of thing happen.
11: Yeah, we have had a lot of weather events, and it's certainly not as predictable as it once was. I think there's no doubt about that. Yeah, and how to handle that. I mean, you do the best you can. You prepare the best you can. Got to be tougher for the various agencies who are, you know, are trying to not just keep us safe, but to prepare us from the results of any disasters and things. So, yeah, that's got to be a tough situation for a lot of people. But hopefully, we should be past that for a while, and we can get back to some nice weather. And, you know, it's hard to believe, John, but the summer, I don't want to say it's almost over, but we're at July 22nd.
26: Yeah. The
11: and summer, it's going quickly.
26: Yeah, summer in terms of, you know, the school coming back into session, that's definitely almost over. I think we're still far away from the end of the heat that tends to linger around until really a couple of months from now. Once we get to mid to late September, we'll probably be dealing with a lot of hot and humid conditions, you know, on and off. Maybe not. We're probably getting through the worst of it now, which is great, because my least favorite time of the year is when you have 5, 6, 7, 8 days in a row where you don't get below 90 degrees and it feels like you're just living in the middle of a sauna. And I'm definitely looking forward to getting out of that part of the weather cycle.
11: The big change, and it's not such a big deal for me, I don't have kids at home now and all of that, but as a kid and then having kids, life changes when school starts again. I mean, it just does, because kids are back in a routine. You know, there's homework, there's school activities, there's all these other things. And so even if the summer is not over, and my gosh, now we go back to school, we're 2 weeks away.
26: Oh yeah.
11: From school in Jefferson County, 2 weeks from tomorrow, I think it starts. When you look at that, you know, the summer, I don't want to say it's over, but for a lot of families, for all intents and purposes, it kind of is over, because their life changes so much. Yeah. So,
26: and my wife being a teacher, I mean, so we just got back from our vacation. We talked about that earlier this week. She's mm-hmm. fully shifted into the gear of preparing for the upcoming school year. And she's in Bullitt County. She doesn't go back quite as early as Jefferson County does, but still coming up here in the next few weeks. But it seems like once everybody involved with the school system kind of gets back into their regular routine, yeah, it's very easy to leave summer behind, even if it does seem like it's a little bit early.
11: Yeah, that's the thing. I think it's just people are just sort of forced to make some changes because, you know, it's just the calendar sort of dictates it. And, of course, school seems to start so much earlier than it once did. I mean, it was so much around Labor Day. I don't even when you were in school, it started later, did it not? Then, I mean, gosh, we're starting in early August in a lot of places.
26: Yeah, it was around mid to, it was kind of like between like August 15th and August 20th-ish was about, whenever I was in high school, that was the pretty common start date for me. It's not, at least in Bullitt County, that's where I went, and that's where my wife works at. It hasn't deviated too far away from that. There have been a few changes over the last few years, but overall, I mean, I'm thankful that they haven't, you know, shifted quite into the territory of starting in July. It kind of feels like that's the direction that a lot of these school districts are heading. But, you know, that year round school, that's kind of it's not really a new thing anymore. It was at one point, but it's definitely become more commonplace depending on where you live at.
11: People are always concerned about how much kids lose during the summer. You know, and you used to have that 3 month layoff from Memorial Day to Labor Day, and what a difficult thing it was. So many kids lose so much; they don't retain as much, and you basically have to, I don't know that you start over, but you basically have to get kids geared up and stuff. And the thought is obviously that if they are in school or if their breaks are shorter, that they will retain more. It's an easier process and all those kind of things, but I don't know. It is an early time. So summer, if you live in Jefferson County and you have kids in school, we're just talking a couple of weeks away here. And all the back-to-school stuff is going on now, man. All the back-to-school sales and the things. And that's a real challenge for a lot of families, especially if you've got a lot of kids.
26: Oh, yeah.
11: Because you can't just drop them off on the first day, right? I mean, kids need so much stuff. They need clothes, and they need you know, lots of school supplies, and on it goes. So that's a real challenge for a lot of folks too.
26: Oh yeah, and for teachers, for students, the amount of money that they have to invest in themselves before they even get into the classroom for the first day of school is absolutely insane. And you know, that's kind of been the way that it has been, that it's been forever, but it doesn't make it any easier as time goes on, right?
11: So your wife is a teacher, and you know, I read a lot about how teachers are in many cases have to spend some of their own money for supplies and various things because they're, you know, they're not there, or the teachers want to go above what is, you know, is given to them by the school system or whatever it is. And there's lots of reasons that teachers find themselves digging into their own pockets. I'm not trying to get too personal with you, but do you find that she's probably got a lot of different stuff that she's probably figuring out? And while parents have a back to school list, I bet she has a back to school list too, that she's trying to, you know, get ready, and probably has to go to various stores or something more than she might want to, and have to get all the supplies laid in.
26: Yeah, she's accumulated a lot of things over the years, but yeah, there's always a replenishing at the beginning of the school year for sure. She was in elementary school for really the last 6 to 7 years. She's now transitioning to doing special ed at middle school, so it's going to be a lot different this time around. But either way, still. Whether you're a regular teacher or you're a special ed teacher or whatever different section of the school system that you're in, there's always something different or you'll need to catch up on, or something new that you'll need to add to your classroom going into the year, more than likely. And most of that does come out of pocket. So yeah, it's never usually as simple as just bringing in everything that you had the previous school year.
11: Right. Does she like the idea of special education? That's a, you know, depending on the kinds of services that are available and the kinds of kids that you have and everything. I mean, you really have to tailor stuff because every kid is different, and that's going to present some challenges for any special education
26: teacher. Yeah. So one thing that she has done over the last couple of years before she made this kind of official transition into purely special ed is that her regular classroom at the elementary school that she was at, she also had like a co-teach room where she had a lot of the special education kids for a certain, I can't really get into all the specifics of it, but sure. She had a lot of certain type of students that would come into her room for most of the day. And so she's really familiar with how to interact with those types of students and the certain needs that they have on a daily basis. And so she feels prepared for it, or else she wouldn't have taken that position. But she's definitely excited for the new challenge as well.
11: Well, that is a special talent because, you know, kids, everybody learns differently. And some of the special ed kids have different challenges that, you know, that other kids don't have and stuff. So that is a real talent and a real challenge, and good for her for going in that direction. John, we need to take a quick break here, but we're coming right back. It is 17, almost 17 past 5 on this very early Wednesday morning in Kentuckiana. Scott Fitzgerald has the day off. It's Joe Elliott filling in at News Radio 840 WHAS.
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1: We're off to a good start traffic-wise early on this Wednesday morning. Traffic on 65 southbound looking good, coming in from Sellersburg and Hamburg. 265 all the way down through Clarksville and Jeff. Kennedy Bridge wide open. No problems on the 2nd Street Bridge at this point. Traffic on the Waterson moving well between 64 and 71. No problems on Dixie or Cane Run coming up on your expressway ramps this morning. And no problems right now at 65 northbound if you're coming in from E-Town, Shepherdsville, and up to the Snyder. Our next report in 10 minutes. I'm Bobby Ellis, News Radio 840 WHAS.
2: I'm WOKY meteorologist Matt Milosevic. Some pleasant weather building in this Wednesday. Will be less hot and with lower humidity today. Partly cloudy skies. Highs only in the low 80s. Very nice tonight. Mostly clear, cool for the time of year with lows near 60 degrees. We'll ramp up right back into the pleasant low 80s tomorrow and keep it in the low 80s on Friday to round out the week. That's your latest WLKY forecast. I'm Matt Milosevic.
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11: Good morning. It's News Radio 840 WHAS at 21 past 5 here. So John, I don't know if you saw this, but apparently there was an announcement made. There was a video was put up on YouTube for a short time yesterday, which had been withdrawn, and now it's a private video, but about a LeBron James announcement. This was from the Heat, that he might be coming back to the Heat, and this was scheduled, I think, for the 27th, which is just a few days away. It was taken down, but boy, it is. You know, gotten a lot of chatter on the internet, as you would expect it to. That would be Monday that the announcement would be made that LeBron was coming back, number 6 in Miami. Remember, Of course, he was taking his talents to South Beach in 2010, then lost to the Dallas Mavericks in that first season, but then won consecutive championships. And I don't know, you know, as I look at it, and I'm no expert on this, but as I look at it, Miami might make the most sense for him. I'm not sure he wants to play with James Harden in Cleveland. I don't know. I wonder if I kind of think and have thought for the last couple of days here that he's going to Miami.
26: Yeah, whatever he ends up deciding, it's going to be interesting how he kind of finishes up his career. But, man, I look back on that tenure with the Heat. And, you know, you talked about the decision, and I remember just being a kid. That was kind of whenever I was really getting into sports for the first time as a kid, that kind of time frame, and knowing how big of a deal it was that he was going down to Miami and turning that franchise into what it was, the big three with him, Dwayne Wade, and Chris Bosh. You also had Ray Allen, who ended up making a big shot during one of those finals runs. I mean, the Heat were, that was like the first ever super team in the era of super teams before you end up having the Golden State Warriors as well right after that. And so it was definitely an interesting time. A lot of haters. I was one of them. And I like LeBron, especially as I've gotten older, I've matured, right, Joe? But I hated seeing LeBron do so well and the Miami Heat be so unstoppable. I doubt this will be another iteration of that, considering he is in the twilight seasons of his career. But if he does end up going back to South Beach for a couple of seasons, however long it may be, it'll be interesting to see him kind of rekindle that relationship with that franchise. I'm sure the fans will be happy, and of course it'll look a lot different than it did several years back, but it would still be interesting if he ends up back with Miami.
11: It would be interesting. I tend to think he's going there. He ruled out the Western teams. Golden State is out. I think it would have been a bad fit for Golden State because they're not going to win. That team is ancient. They're not going to win a championship. And then you look at Denver and Minnesota. Those would have been interesting, you know, pairings. But it looks like he may go back to Miami. We'll see. He's holding up a lot of other decisions and trades and all kinds of things in the NBA because everybody is waiting for LeBron. I thought it was interesting. I was reading the other day about the TV people are trying to make schedules here, you know, and you've got NBC and ESPN and Amazon and nobody wants to actually commit to things until they know exactly where LeBron is going to be because, you know, LeBron is going to get the TV cameras. And so I think it's kind of interesting how that is all working out. And the last thing I think is kind of interesting about this is whether LeBron is there or not, the Lakers have committed to keeping Bronny, his son. He's making his money is guaranteed this year at $2.3 million. He doesn't play very much, but the Lakers say no matter what happens to Dad, Bronny is staying in L.A. So I guess we'll see what happens as far as all that's concerned. So, coming up on 526, it's Kentuckiana's Early Morning News, News Radio 840 WHAS.
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1: Heading out this early hour, the road ahead looks good for the most part. Do watch for one stalled vehicle on the Snyder Freeway southbound approaching I-64, and no problems right now on 64 itself. If you're coming in from Shelbyville, Simpsonville, a smooth ride all the way into the Snyder, Hurstburn Parkway, and the Watterson. Watterson east and westbound up to speed between 64 and 65. Dixie, Cane Run, no issues heading up to the expressway ramps, and still in good shape on 64 eastbound through Floyd County and down to and across the Sherman-Menton Bridge. Our next report in 10 minutes. I'm Bobby Yellis, News Radio 840. 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
2: I'm WOKY meteorologist Matt Milosevic. Some pleasant weather building in this Wednesday. Will be less hot and with lower humidity today. Partly cloudy skies. Highs only in the low 80s. Very nice tonight. Mostly clear, cool for the time of year with lows near 60 degrees. We'll ramp up right back into the pleasant low 80s tomorrow and keep it in the low 80s on Friday to round out the week. That's your latest WLKY forecast. I'm Matt Milosevic.
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1: As you roll out the door this morning, the road ahead looks good. Not seeing any problems right now for coming out of Shelby County. 64 westbound looking good. Shelbyville, Simpsonville into the Snyder Freeway ramps. No backup shed at Hurstburn Parkway or the Waterson Expressway. Dixie, a little busy if you're coming in from Fort Knox and Muldrow. No problems up past West Point and up to the ramps at the Snyder Freeway and 64 eastbound. Still a good trip coming in from Cordon, Lanesville, the Georgetown ramps. Smooth ride all the way down to the Sherman-Menton Bridge. Our next report in 10 minutes. I'm Bobby Yellis, News Radio 840 WHAS.
2: I'm WLKY meteorologist Matt Milosevic. The weather looking good through the middle and later portions of the week. We are pleasant today with lower heat and humidity. Highs only in the low 80s today. Lows will fall back all the way to near 60 tonight. As we move into tomorrow, partly cloudy skies in the low 80s. We'll keep a good deal of sunshine, just a few passing clouds, and highs below normal in the low 80s for Friday. That's your latest WLKY forecast. I'm Matt Milosevic.
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1: At 531,
5: Clear skies, 72 degrees outside the studios here at 4th Street Live. Good morning, everyone. I'm John Shannon, News Radio 840 WHAS. Kentuckiana cleaning up and surveying the damage this morning after a powerful line of storms spawned tornadoes, flash flooding, and wind damage across the area yesterday evening. Officials are warning the public about an email scam where frauds claim to be from Louisville Metro Government. Louisville Metro Government's Office of Planning says residents and applicants should be on the lookout for fraudulent emails that are requesting payment for, quote, application approval fees. Rocky Atkins, the former senior advisor to Governor Andy Beshear, officially announcing his campaign for governor of Kentucky. The 66-year-old began filing paperwork to raise money for his campaign on July 15th. And a Somerset man facing counts related to kidnapping and strangulation. Kentucky State Police say the charges are related to an incident that happened in McCreary County on July 5th and 6th. More of the early edition of Kentuckiana's Morning News with Joe Elliott coming up right now. Your next news update at the top of the hour. I'm John Shannon, News Radio 840 WHAS.
11: Now, John, the scammers get more and more sophisticated, and with AI, it looks like it's going to become even more of a problem. And I don't know about you, but I get emails all the time asking me. They don't really ask me for anything. They say, we have approved your purchase of, you know, whatever it is, and you know, please... here's the customer service number if you you know, if you have any questions or whatever. And of course, they're just, it's just phishing scams they're trying to get. But you know, eventually, I mean, at some point, they may get me because the scams look more and more legitimate as time goes on. And I haven't bitten yet, but who knows? I mean, you got to stay vigilant.
5: Yeah, I got clued into it early on. I saw it starting in Asia in the early, like around 2005 when I got to Korea in the Army. That's where a lot of this was starting, when they were getting really creative with using, like, I'd get a lot of stuff from USAA or Bank of America, which were the two big banks that the military uses when they're overseas or just in general, stateside or otherwise. Very convincing logos, very convincing everything on the emails you were getting. The trick is you've got to check the URL.
11: Right.
5: Because that's where
11: right.
5: you start seeing the .ru or you start seeing the .ch or things that are not what, you know, those the reputable organizations where those logos are being spoofed would have an address go to. It wasn't a .com. It wasn't a .org or a .gov like it should be. You got to check those. So I've always been leery of that, but I've gotten to the point where I just, a lot of them, my spam folder is bigger than my inbox.
11: That's true with me too, and I just hit delete if something comes in. But in the old days, you know, you got broken English and bad punctuation and all kinds of things, and I'm not going to fall for that.
5: Right.
11: But now it's much more. Of course, there's all these programs out there. You can run things through any kind of, you know, program, and with ChatGPT or whatever it is, you can make things look so legitimate. It's something we've all got to be careful about. But one other thing I did want to mention, and this is a tough pill for a lot of folks to swallow right now. Just reading about this Senate hearing we had yesterday, and the war in Iran is nowhere close to ending, it appears. And I know that's really a disheartening thing for so many people. President Trump campaigned on this. We're not getting into war, but it looks like we're going to have this for a long time. And in fact, the president even has acknowledged. He says that the midterms are not going to change his strategy. Secretary of Defense Pete Hegseth went to Capitol Hill yesterday and was talking to Congress. We have spent a little more than $37 billion on this war in Iran. More importantly, we have lost at least 18 service members, and there are many other injuries. And the president and his administration were asking for another $87 billion yesterday.
5: Mm-hmm.
11: $87 billion to look for to make this go away in Iran eventually, and some other military expenses. And he faced pretty tough questioning yesterday. The Secretary of Defense had pretty tough questioning from Democrats and Republicans too.
5: He did, but I listened to it. I listened to his answers, and he brought up some very great points. I mean, you know, a lot of the money is having to refill stockpiles that the previous administrations on either side of President Trump ignored and did not refill. We've given 3 million rounds that we could be using, artillery rounds that we could be using on ships and shore based artillery to handle Iran to Ukraine. a lot of stockpiles, a lot of reserve stuff we could be using now. We sent to Ukraine. I thought Secretary of War Hegseth brought up a great point. He says the same people that are just apoplectic right now about his request for funding for Iran, just without even thinking, have ratified and sent money in five different supplemental spending packages, much bigger than this one, to Ukraine. But they're wanting to question him on this. So he fired back. He was ready for him. He wasn't yelling. He wasn't bombastic. He was very level headed with what he said. And he brought up some good points on that. Now, yeah, this needs to end. But I heard something interesting about why there was that pause too. It reset the War Powers Act. President Trump stopped kinetic action with Iran long enough that it reset the War Powers Act. So he's got until September 14th before he has to make his next report to Congress now that everything has gone hot again, so to speak. So,
11: well, that's according to the president. There are many people who say that did not, in fact, reset the War Powers Act. So, I mean, that's a point of debate. I guess the one thing I would say, whether it's Ukraine or Iran or anything else, if we're going to look at spending $37 billion or $87 billion or whatever it is, I'm not going to apologize for ever asking questions about the money and where the money should go and all of that.
5: Right.
11: I mean, I think you have to – I think the secretary did the best he could to answer those questions. But the truth is, John, whether anybody wants to believe it or not, if you got to cough up $87 billion, that's going to be painful for anybody. And everybody's going to want to have an accounting about that. Everybody's going to want to know where the money is going to go. And so, I mean, I can understand that. And if you're asking for that kind of money, you're going to get serious questions from Democrats and Republicans. I don't have a problem with that particularly. We've got to account for where the money goes, and we have been lax in the past. I'm not just talking about defense spending, but in all kinds of spending. I mean, there's just way too much. We need more accountability in every government dollar that we spend.
5: I agree. The Pentagon's failed the last five audits they've gone through because they don't know where all the money went. It's definitely not going to infrastructure for the buildings, for the barracks, for the soldiers, or the housing for the married couples. It's not going to the food and the dining facilities. So whose pockets is it lining? But again, we've had, you know, the conflicts in Iran and Afghanistan, or Iraq and Afghanistan, some of the other places where we have expended munitions. But at the same time, you had administrations and budgets that were shutting down the means of production to keep those stockpiles full. So now they're having to ramp that back up as well because of those previous wars and what's going on in Iran. So there's where a lot of that money is going to have to come, is getting those production lines started back up for things like everything from, you know, M4, 5.56 rounds for the rifles to 155mm shells for the artillery.
11: And to have a world-class military is going to cost money, significant money. And I mean, nobody likes it, excuse me, but that's just the way it is. I just find this whole thing so frustrating for so many reasons, and we could spend hours talking about all this, but it looks like the Strait of Hormuz is trying to shut that down as best they can. There may be the president's talking about ramping up some more attacks, and he may be in a situation where there's really not much else he can do at this point on that. You know, when people tell me about how, well, we can work with these folks, and, you know, we've got a new regime and all that kind of stuff, the decision maker, we just killed the decision maker's father, okay? And for the last 47 years, they have wanted to kill us. I just don't think they're going to wake up one morning and say, let's extend the olive branch and let's make nice with the United States. I mean, people who are saying that, smoking, man?
5: That's the mistake that's been all the way back to Jimmy Carter, was that this group, with their radical Islam, could suddenly somehow become domesticated and be on part of the world stage. Well, the problem is the people that you want to be on the world stage have to go along with the deal. And since 1979, when the Ayatollah Khomeini came back from Paris and took over and kicked out the Shah of Iran, they have not wanted to be part of the world stage. They've wanted to be the only stage.
11: Well, now we've got, I mean, the president did say not long ago, several months ago, last year we had obliterated Iran's ability to get nuclear weapons. And now that clearly does not seem to be the case, because we're still really worried about that. It's hard for me to know who to believe on any of this. All I know is that it's going to cost American lives. It's going to cost American money. And it's really It's a quagmire. I just hope that we can find some answers. I wish we had more time to talk about this, but we need to catch up with a quick break. Rory O'Neill is straight ahead on News Radio 840 WHAS.
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1: As you roll out the door this morning, the road ahead looks good. Not seeing any problems right now for coming out of Shelby County. 64 westbound looking good. Shelbyville, Simpsonville, into the Snyder Freeway ramps. No backup shed at Hurstburn Parkway or the Waterson Expressway. Dixie, a little busy if you're coming in from Fort Knox and Muldrow. No problems up past West Point and up to the ramps at the Snyder Freeway and 64 eastbound. Still a good trip coming in from Corden, Lanesville, the Georgetown ramps. Smooth ride all the way down to the Sherman-Menton Bridge. Our next report in 10 minutes. I'm Bobby Yellis, News Radio 840 WHAS.
2: I'm WOKY meteorologist Matt Milosevic. Some pleasant weather building in this Wednesday. Will be less hot and with lower humidity today. Partly cloudy skies. Highs only in the low 80s. Very nice tonight. Mostly clear, cool for the time of year with lows near 60 degrees. We'll ramp up right back into the pleasant low 80s tomorrow and keep it in the low 80s on Friday to round out the week. That's your latest WOKY forecast. I'm Matt Milosevic.
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11: It's News Radio 840 WHAS. Joe Elliott along with Rory O'Neill, who joins us, checking in about mosquitoes. This backyard bug spray and some of the things we've done. Have we created a tougher, more resilient mosquito who's going to cause us more problems, Rory?
6: Well, Joe, apparently that's what's happening, according to some of the testing that's been done in parts of North Carolina. You know, a few years ago, there was no sign of this gene that's been popping up in some mosquitoes in North Carolina. Back in 2016, they did some sampling, found no signs of this mutation. 2018 was the first time they saw it existed. And by 2022, every long-term monitoring site had mosquitoes carrying at least one copy of this gene. So it really is spreading quite rapidly. And apparently it's because you'll have one house or a couple of houses in the neighborhood that aggressively spray for mosquitoes, constantly spraying. And what's happening is the mosquitoes on the periphery, those at the neighbors, the one two doors down, they're the ones who are sort of gently exposed to some of these chemicals, and they're the ones that their future generations might be developing some sort of an immunity to the most popular chemicals we use to control mosquitoes.
11: This kind of reminds me of the antibiotics debate, right, where you have people who are using too many of them, and the bacteria develops some sort of immunity or mutates so that the antibiotics will be less effective. I know we're talking apples and oranges here to some extent, but it's kind of the same thing, right?
6: No, that's a great analogy to explain just how this is happening out there. And look, we're talking about a kind of pesticide that's used by us. It's either the bug spray in a can that we get at the hardware store. Maybe there's some sort of a backyard fogger. Not the industrial stuff, not the stuff that the government uses to spray in broad areas. That's a different kind of chemical typically. So it is something, though, to be concerned about, because maybe it should send a message about how we control mosquitoes. We don't want to create a new generation that won't be impacted by the bug sprays that we use.
11: So is this primarily in North Carolina, or are we seeing this gene other places?
6: Well, that's only where it's been tested so far. So this is a study that was published in, get this, I know you subscribe to Parasites and Vectors.
11: I read it every week. Can't wait for it to come out.
6: It's that old copy in the bathroom. They just keep on reading it. Apparently, though, there's this single genetic change in the Asian tiger mosquito across Wade County, North Carolina. But what's interesting is how much they've done in this area of this kind of mosquito for a decade now.
11: Well, you have West Nile virus and all kinds of things that mosquitoes can spread. So, it is a pretty serious... A pretty serious health risk for us.
6: All right. And these Asian tiger mosquitoes in particular, they're the ones that are responsible for spreading dengue and Zika and chikungunya, or however you pronounce that. And, that's why this is the main pesticide that would be used to keep these kinds of mosquitoes, wrapped up and buttoned down in the summer months. And they're the ones that might be developing a kind of resistance to it.
11: So any recommendations from folks about how to best thwart this, or anything that we can do on our end?
6: Nothing really agreed to yet. Again, it's all just sort of in theory, this idea that what they've really found is that the wealthy neighborhoods, they're the ones who do all the bug spraying, and then it's the mosquitoes that are hanging out in the poor neighborhoods and sometimes fly into the wealthier ones. It's that crossover where things happen. So I don't think there's been a policy or a definitive path forward to try to figure out how best to tackle this issue. Yes, you want to control mosquitoes. Maybe we try to find other chemicals that can get the job done. There's probably some natural remedy as well that might also be effective down the line. But apparently we might be using this stuff too much.
11: Hmm. On one other note, I noticed that you have some information here about back to school retailers. They're of course gearing up. We're right at the back to school season. Everybody shopping. What can you tell us about that?
6: Yeah, they're already at it. That's the remarkable thing. The shoppers, that is. And the National Retail Federation was out with its predictions for this year's school shopping, and it's going to be a record setter. The NRF predicting $43 billion will be spent on K-12 shopping. On average, it's about $860 per student. $130 billion will be spent on college kids going back. little less spending on electronics this year is something that they noted. And something else they noted was that, especially for the college kids, a bit more thrift store shopping maybe to get them back in the dorm room.
11: It is expensive to get your kid outfitted with, no matter what level of school they're at. It can get really expensive. Interesting stuff, Rory. Thanks very much. I appreciate the update this morning. Rory O'Neill joining us from 24/7 News at News Radio 840 WHAS.
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5: It's Kentuckiana's early morning news, News Radio 840 WHAS. Tony Vannetti coming in here in just a couple of minutes. What's going on this morning, Tony?
6: It's been 39 days since we've seen Mitch McConnell in public. And at this point, even the... You know, there was a lot of people that jumped on board and said, hell, he's passed away. He's not even alive anymore, or he's brain dead, or he's hooked to a machine. And you're all like, pump the brakes, man. All right. Let's see how this plays out. Well, we're now at 39 days, Joe. And I'm thinking even the sort of normal thinking folks are all like, okay, there's no video of him doing PT or, right. You know, something through a window where he can wave and he's with a walker or something. What is, fill in the blank, Joe, that makes all this make sense?
5: Well, I think what makes sense is he's in rehab, and he's in rehab for a reason. I have no idea what that is, but they're very private about this. They don't want, they needed to be much more transparent from the jump. They have not been more transparent. They certainly need to be more transparent. I'm sorry, I can't help but think there's a reason. Senator McConnell and his staff are on top of everything.
6: Yes.
5: And I think if they could release more and be comfortable with it, I think they would. I'm sorry, but I can't help thinking that the senator's got some real issues here.
6: Yes, and if he wants to be private, fantastic. Be a private citizen, but that's not what you are. So we need some transparency, like you said. And you were speaking of the machine. The Mitch McConnell machine used to be unbelievable.
5: Yes.
6: We knew how that machine worked, right? Where is that machine now?
5: I think if it was comfortable for them to release more information, they would.
6: Yeah.
5: I can't help but come to that conclusion.
6: Yep.
5: Well, Tony's got a lot more coming up after the news. We'll see you back here for Saturday morning. Actually, Scott is back tomorrow morning, so I'll see you back here early Saturday morning on News Radio 840 WHAS.
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8: Good morning, everyone. Off to a good start on this Wednesday. Not seeing any major delays or backups. If you're coming out of southern Indiana, 64 eastbound, a smooth ride coming in from Cordon through the Georgetown-Edwardsville ramps all the way down to the Sherman-Menton Bridge, and 65 southbound, easy trip through Clarksville and Jeff and over the Kennedy. No problems on 265 from 65, Highway 62 and over to the East End Bridge. Do watch for one stalled vehicle, though, on the Snyder Freeway northbound up around Westport Road, and also another stall on 65 northbound at the ramps there at Fern Valley. Our next report. Report in 10 minutes. I'm Bobby Yellis, News Radio 840 WHAS.
9: I'm WOKY meteorologist Matt Milosevic. Some pleasant weather building in this Wednesday. Will be less hot and with lower humidity today. Partly cloudy skies. Highs only in the low 80s. Very nice tonight. Mostly clear, cool for the time of year with lows near 60 degrees. We'll ramp up right back into the pleasant low 80s tomorrow and keep it in the low 80s on Friday to round out the week. That's your latest WLKY forecast. I'm Matt Milosevic.
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10: At 6:02, cloudy skies, 74 degrees outside the studios here at 4th Street Live. Good morning, everyone. I'm John Shannon, News Radio 840 WHAS. Multiple Kentucky counties are shaken today after tornadoes touched down on Tuesday. One of those twisters ripped through the areas of Grayson County, damaging around 14 properties. Officials say at least two people have been hospitalized, one with severe injuries and another with minor injuries. Meanwhile, the National Weather Service says a large and extremely dangerous tornado touched down in Hart County. Substantial damage can be seen along Dixie Highway in Mumfordville, with one volunteer firefighter claiming it had been at least 40 years since the area saw that kind of storm damage. Water rescues were also conducted in Louisville, and buildings were damaged in Radcliffe from yesterday's weather. Another county pumping the brakes on new data centers. During a public meeting yesterday, the Bullitt County Fiscal Court approved an ordinance for a one-year moratorium on new applications for the centers. County officials say the next year will be used to study infrastructure, environmental, and land use impacts while developing possible regulations. Bullitt County is joining nearby counties that have adopted or proposed similar ordinances, including Louisville earlier this month. Nelson County's fiscal court also passing a year-long moratorium on new data center applications. 6:03 at News Radio 840 WHAS. A popular Halloween attraction leaving Iroquois Park after more than a decade. Scott Hooper with the details.
11: The Jack-O-Lantern Spectacular is moving from Iroquois Park to the Kentucky Kingdom Amusement Park.
12: One of the issues that we had was parking. And I don't know how many thousand people we had to turn away annually People just couldn't get into the park.
11: John Reckner with Passion for Pumpkins, the event organizer, says they typically had around 100,000 guests. The Jack-O-Lantern Spectacular features more than 5,000 hand-carved pumpkins along an illuminated trail. The Parks Alliance of Louisville will hold a separate event, Jack's Lantern Trail, at Iroquois Park later this year. I'm Scott Hooper.
10: The Trump administration freezing more than $1 billion in Medicaid payments to California and Minnesota over questionable claims. Federal officials announcing yesterday the Centers for Medicare and Medicaid Services is deferring around $867 million to California and another almost $200 million to Minnesota, pending additional additional documentation. Officials say the actions are part of a broader effort to prevent Medicaid fraud and protect taxpayer dollars. Queen is launching a vintage poster series. Mark Mayfield with more.
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10: The 6 o'clock hour of Kentuckiana's Morning News with Tony Vannetti at the controls starts right now. Your next news update at 6:30. I'm John Shannon, News Radio 840 WHAS.
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16: 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And this time, no mistakes. 1, 2, 3, 4.

0: This is Jack Fox. It's time to get up, get out, and start the day with Tony Vannetti right now on 840 WHAS.
1: That's right. If you were supposed to be somewhere at 6, you are late. This is the Kentuckiana's Morning News, and it's fueled by Thornton's. I am Tony Vannetti. That is John William Alden III, and we got the top five almost at the 5. 6:05, 7:05, and 8:05. We do five stories we think people are going to be talking about wherever you're headed today. Of course, the top story is the tornadic activities happening yesterday. Dropped right into our back door there at West Point, Kentucky. I got a buddy that was ground zero. He's got a farm on the river there, right on the other side from the ridgeline of Fort Knox. So I texted him and said, dude, because sometimes they're not connected to the internet or watching TV, because that's where they are. And he was like, no, we are sheltered in place. He goes, and it's getting rock and rolling here. So more details coming out here. So it was definitely a shocker to have a tornado yesterday. We knew it was going to be some rain and wind, but boy. Now, down south, we got Big Bertha. Boy, they named this one right. Bertha's big and slow. And she could touch from North Carolina to Georgia to New Orleans. In the Gulf, she is battering Panama City. I saw videos this morning of the boats kind of crashing against the docks, and folks that are vacationing down there are like, well, guess we're leaving early. All right, story number two of the top five at the five is it's been 39 days since Mitch McConnell has been seen in public. Mitch is not a citizen, a regular citizen. He is a senator, and he's a really important senator. And we need something. It's about time. Look, I knew that the crazies were going with, he's dead, he's passed away, early on. And everybody was like, pump the brakes, man. Let's just figure what's going on out with Mitch. Of course, the picture did not help. I mean, it helped a little bit, but that's not video of him. John, you need video. I need video of him like with a walker or on some sort of slow treadmill. If you're doing PT.
2: Like some actual rehab work.
1: Something, right. Something to where he looks up at you and waves and said, be back soon. I'll be back soon. Something like that. Because if he can't do that, then what is his health? Again, people are screaming, let him do his rehab and let him have his time. Okay, if you want to do that, be a private citizen. If you want to be an important senator, one of the more important senators on the planet here in this country, then you're going to have to tell us what the hell is going on, because they're back at work. We need to know what's going on with that. 39 days for Mitch Watch. Story number three is a Kentucky farm has been named one of the best camping spots in the country. Have you ever heard of Hidden Lake Farm?
2: I have not, but I would assume it's because it's hidden.
1: Right, and probably not going to be hidden much longer.
2: No.
1: Family-run farm in Cynthiana, home of Joe B. Hall. 170 Stonewall Lane is where it's located. It says it is, it spans, it's got outdoor landscaping. It's got the glamping, riverfront retreat, family farm with food and ranches and all that. So it is just 90 miles from Louisville. We used to go to wrestling tournaments in Cynthiana. And I used to think, oh, Joe B.'s home. It is not that far. So Hidden Lake Farm, if you want to go glamping, that's the place to go. All right, story number four. Did you ever see the King Kong movies?
2: I saw the one with Jack Black in it.
1: The one with Jack Black?
2: Yeah, that was the really long one.
1: Oh, my God. That was 2006.
2: Oh,
1: my Lord.
2: No. Really good movie.
1: I'm talking about the one in 2021 and 2024, the newest ones.
2: No.
1: Okay, well, this story won't go with you. There was a little girl in both of those that was deaf in the movie, and actually she was deaf in real life. She was a big part of the story for both those movies, Godzilla versus King Kong, and then Godzilla and Kong, the New Empire. They were hugely successful. Her name is Kaylee Hoddle. She passed away. She was in a car wreck. She was 19 years old. She was in a car wreck last week, and she passed away from her injuries. I thought that was an awful story. And it just 19 years old. It's just an awful, awful story. So I know a lot of people watched that movie, but not John William Alden III.
2: I know.
1: All right, you have a choice again. The fifth story on the top five at the five, fueled by Thornton's. You have 5A, 5B, or 5C. What are you going with?
2: Let's go with 5C this morning.
1: 5C. All right. This stuff drives me crazy. They told us caffeine and coffee was awful for us. Now the American Heart Association says 5 cups of straight coffee has heart benefits. I'm so over all this.
2: Do they say what the benefits are? Surely it's like antioxidants.
1: Well, there's like absolutely. It's the effects of caffeine on the cardiovascular system is challenging, but it pushes your heart to do a little exercise there, I guess is what they're saying. They're saying up to 5 cups. Remember, they're like, have 1 cup and then stick and get to decaf. Not anymore. They're like 5 cups of straight, but listen, straight coffee. Once you start to lace it with sugar and cream, then you start to get into some different categories. But this is ridiculous. I am so over. Eggs are bad. No, eggs are good. Bacon. Don't eat bacon. You know what? You can have a piece of bacon. That's fine. You know, this is crazy. Bread. Remember they attacked bread. Don't eat a carb. Carbs will kill you. No, you kind of need carbs. All right?
2: Wait until they take down protein. That's the big fad right now is everything's got protein in it.
1: Everything. And then somebody somewhere will come out against protein. Yep. That's exactly right. So, again, the American Heart Association says 5 cups of straight coffee has health benefits. Oh, man. How many you know how people quit caffeine because they thought it would be healthier for them? And when you do a lot of caffeine a day and then you give it up, there's like massive headaches and withdrawal.
2: It's like, I mean, I don't want to call it a drug addiction, but it is kinda, a drug. The withdrawals are probably not far
1: caffeine
2: off from that.
1: Caffeine is a drug, John. You're correct. All right, that's the top 5 at 5. This is Kentucky at a Morning News, fueled by Thornton's. Stop by today, fill up your tank, and fill up your belly with a cheese and egg and sausage sandwich or donuts and a big old cup of coffee or a soda. Some people like the sodas in the morning. So go by Thornton's and download that refreshing rewards app. All right, we're going to take a short break. We will come back. It's going to be a great show. Dwight will be in about 8 o'clock. I am Tony Vannetti, and you're listening to News Radio 840 WHAS.
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4: I'm WOKY meteorologist Matt Milosevic. Some pleasant weather building in this Wednesday. Will be less hot and with lower humidity today. Partly cloudy skies. Highs only in the low 80s. Very nice tonight. Mostly clear, cool for the time of year with lows near 60 degrees. We'll ramp up right back into the pleasant low 80s tomorrow and keep it in the low 80s on Friday to round out the week. That's your latest WOKY forecast. I'm Matt Milosevic.
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1: That's one of my favorite sound bites. We're not supposed to be teaching our kids this stuff. God didn't put us down here for that. I like it. Feeling good on a Wednesday?
2: It is Wednesday.
1: Question mark. Gus is not with us to do sports in a couple of minutes, so we can wing it. Since we both worked in the
2: sports industry. We're basically experts. Right, we are. Basically.
1: We're basically experts, sir.
2: Yeah.
1: Thank you, sir.
2: We all need gym shorts.
1: Yeah, that was so lame. Dwight's been on a roll, so I didn't feel like I needed to call him out.
2: Yeah, he's had a good week.
1: It's been a great week.
2: We say that like we're his therapist and we have to evaluate him.
1: I sent him a text last night and I said, hey, I listened to the show today. You were fantastic and you're back. I was going to kill the last guy that was impersonating you the last month. And I'm glad I waited to poison you till after the trip to Cabo.
2: That's right. All it took was 3 weeks off in the trip to Cabo.
1: Right. I was just going to poison his tea. He'd just fall asleep.
2: Yeah.
1: You know, he wouldn't know any better. I think he'd be happier that way. But I'm glad I waited till after Cabo.
2: That's right. Patience is a virtue.
1: Thank you. I can't see into the future, but apparently this guy can. A man claiming to be a time traveler from the year 2045 has made a batch of eerie predictions and reportedly passed a lie detector test.
2: Oh, damn.
1: That's definitely, when I do this story a little bit later, I need the dun-dun-dun.
2: Okay.
1: Adam Arshon, that's what he calls himself, he journeyed back to 2023 from two decades into the future. Among the claims, he says everyone's microchipped by 2045. And he says he has one in his hand. It's called The One. He goes, that's just one of the things that he had said. And some of them are not very good predictions. But apparently he's It's not too bad. He's got a time machine.
2: Now, passing a lie detector test, isn't like the way around it, though? Like, if you can convince yourself that something is true and be convincing when you say it, you can pass any sort of lie detector test, right?
1: Yeah, there's tricks to it, right? I'm gonna reference a movie
2: that I've probably never heard of or seen.
1: He put a nail under his thumbnail.
2: Uh-huh.
1: And when they were asking questions, he would push that thing into it to, I guess, cause pain.
2: Oh.
1: And I don't know what the deal was, but I think there's certain drugs you can take to fool one. But they say they're 99.9% accurate. I don't buy it.
2: Yeah,
1: I don't buy it. And look, if I'm 100% innocent, I'd probably say yes, put me on that darn thing. But what if you're the 0.1%? Well, they say you're lying, and you're like, no, I'm not lying.
2: Can't the whole thing spaz out even if you're nervous telling the truth? Like, it's trying to, like, look for signals in your body or something like that.
1: But if you're Robert De Niro, you can just put your two fingers on the wrists of the other person. You've never seen the movie.
2: Nope. I know what movie it is.
1: Oh, that's Meet the Fockers.
2: Oh, okay, the OG
1: one.
2: Yeah.
1: He's a former CIA, and he gives him the lie detector, and he goes, no, I'm my own lie detector. And he puts his two fingers on his wrists and asks him questions. It's a pretty good movie. You got to see it. It's about 20 years old now. It's kind of crazy. All right, we're going to take a short break. We'll come back. We'll do a little sports. You and I can cover that, and then we'll go back to break on News Radio 840 WHAS.
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4: I'm WOKY meteorologist Matt Milosevic. Some pleasant weather building in this Wednesday. Will be less hot and with lower humidity today. Partly cloudy skies. Highs only in the low 80s. Very nice tonight. Mostly clear, cool for the time of year with lows near 60 degrees. We'll ramp up right back into the pleasant low 80s tomorrow and keep it in the low 80s on Friday to round out the week. That's your latest WOKY forecast. I'm Matt Milosevic.
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1: That's Whitney. That's her first big hit. All right, welcome back. Kentucky at his morning news. I am your host, Tony Vannetti, along with John Alden. We're going to do sports for Gus because he's on vacation.
2: I'm sure he wouldn't call it a vacation.
1: He's never on vacation, dude. Yeah. He's got that little, he's such an IT nerd. Tucks his shirt in with the belt, and then he has the, and he buttons his button down like all the way to the top.
2: Oh, yeah. I bet he's listening right now.
1: And he's got two phones, and they're both clipped into those clips on his belt. And those things are ringing all the time he's on vacation. So we're going to do sports here for him. Caitlin Clark set yet another WNBA record last week. We talked about it very briefly. She's the first player in league history to do 40 points and 10 assists in a single game. She ended up with 45 and 10. She is Larry Bird. She's sort of Larry Bird and Magic Johnson together. Like, that's what the WNBA can exploit at this point. But they haven't gone down that path. They did make her the Eastern Conference Player of the Week. Oh, thank you, WNBA. But, John, you would agree, the WNBA has handled Caitlin Clark awful.
2: Yeah, I don't understand why every player, why every person affiliated with the organization is trying to push her out and make her, paint her like a villain, which every superstar in any sport can be a villain. But to make her look like an awful person for no reason doesn't make any sense.
1: Well, At the beginning, I get it. You're a rookie. You're going to get beat up a little bit. So I just said, okay, that's normal in any league. It's like, hey, Rook, welcome to the league.
2: But they don't want her to be successful, though, is what this has turned into.
1: Absolutely. And some people think it's because she's white and straight. Is that the most of the league is African-American, and they hate that this white girl has come in and dominated like no player has dominated before in ways that are just there. It's, you can't take her eyes off her. Like, she plays the game when she sees the court. I mean, 10 assists on the way of scoring 45 points. Watching that game is like watching Larry Bird in 1984. It's crazy. But what did the NBA do? The whole NBA, they set up the Celtics and the Lakers every single year. They made sure those were the two teams. Every matchup on Christmas, guess what? Lakers, Celtics. every big matchup on the weekends, Lakers, Celtics. And guess what the other guys in the league said? Cool. We're all making more money because of this. TV deals went through the roof. That's where their money comes from. So the NBA was like, absolutely, put them in front and out front. We're all in. But the WNBA has hated this girl and beaten the crap out of her. They've injured her, is it 5 times?
2: Whatever it is, it's a lot.
1: So she's had to sit. Well, now she's healthy again, and you're seeing what the Caitlin Clark that came into the league looks like. But how long will that last before they beat the crap out of her again? And it's not even, man, that looks like Detroit and the Bulls in the 90s, where they were just beating Jordan up, right? They were just, we're winning this game. I mean, they're beating this girl every game, and she's not going to make it. She's going to get injured again, and especially if it's the back. Like, a knee is one thing. You could get that all that fixed. But, you probably have a lot of people. I know a lot of people. Once you have a back issue, man, that's it.
2: You can't even do a lot of leg injuries.
1: No, agreed. But at least there's so many great knee surgeries that you can get to get back to a certain amount. But once you have a back situation, oh, dude. Never goes away.
2: Yeah.
1: Man. Never goes away.
2: And she's still like in her mid-20s.
1: Oh, no. Yeah.
2: Early 20s.
1: This is her third year in the league. They have not. When she plays and comes to a town, they move the game to the bigger arena. I don't get it. The rest of the league needs to be going, thank you. Let's go. The reason they redid their entire contracts, the players union, because of Caitlin Clark, in spite of you. I think Jack Nicholson, in As Good As It Gets, sums up the WNBA attitude.
8: I think of a man, and I take away reason and accountability.
1: He's talking about women.
2: That's pretty good.
1: He's talking about women. Oh, hate mail is at TonyVanetti@WQMF.com. Let's find out what's going on in the market. 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
9: From ABC News, Wall Street Now. A renewed optimism in artificial intelligence motivated markets higher. The Dow added 361 points. The NASDAQ gained 329. The S&P rose 65. Micron Technology jumped 12% thanks to a Bank of America note suggesting low-cost, open-source Chinese AI models could increase demand for memory chips. The gains were in spite of rising oil prices. The cost of a barrel of Brent settled at $91, up from less than $72 earlier this month. According to a new analysis from the Nonpartisan Center on Budget and Policy Priorities, an estimated 4 million Americans were dropped from the Federal Food Assistance Program, SNAP, since last July. And a federal judge has approved a $1.5 billion copyright settlement between Anthropic and thousands of authors whose pirated books were used to train the Claude AI chatbot. Michelle Franz in ABC News.
10: Good morning, everyone. If you're heading up on the Waterston right now and you're in good shape between 71, 64, all the way over to Papa Level Road and I-65, Dixie Building at the Waterston. A little crowded now, 64 eastbound, heading down to the Sherman-Menton Bridge, and traffic starting to build on 65 southbound out of Sellersburg, Hamburg, down to 265. 65 northbound, still a good trip if you're coming in from E-Town and Hardin County, Lebanon Junction, Shepherdsville, all the way up to the Snyder. Our next report in 10 minutes. 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
4: I'm WOKY meteorologist Matt Milosevic. The weather looking good through the middle and later portions of the week. We are pleasant today with lower heat and humidity. Highs only in the low 80s today. Lows will fall back all the way to near 60 tonight. As we move into tomorrow, partly cloudy skies in the low 80s. We'll keep a good deal of sunshine, just a few passing clouds, and highs below normal in the low 80s for Friday. That's your latest WOKY forecast. I'm Matt Milosevic.
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2: At 6:34, mostly cloudy skies, 74 degrees in downtown Louisville. Good morning, everyone. I'm John Shannon, News Radio 840 WHAS.
1: The National Weather Service reporting a tornado hit Hart County yesterday. Experts say radar confirmed twisters touched down near Mumfordville, causing widespread damage and power outages. Kentucky horse owners may end up facing a hay shortage this fall. Experts say dry conditions reduced farmer yields on first cut production at some farms this season. Dr. Bob Coleman with the University of Kentucky warns that recent rain may not help make up the difference with later cuttings. He recommends that horse owners start planning for fall and winter feed as soon as possible. The McCracken County Sheriff's Office now accepting applications for this year's Citizens Academy. The program will include four Thursday night sessions between October 16th and November 6th. $1 billion in Medicaid payments to California and Minnesota being frozen due to questionable reimbursement claims. Federal officials announcing Tuesday the Centers for Medicare and Medicaid Services deferring $867.5 million to California and another $200 million to Minnesota pending additional documentation. More of Kentuckiana's morning news on the way next, fueled by Thornton's. Your next news update at the top of the hour. I'm John Shannon, News Radio 840 WHAS.

0: Welcome back. It's Tony Vannetti in Kentuckiana's Morning News, fueled by Thornton's. I do want to remind you, if you are looking for an appliance, go to Bargain Supply and see Todd the Bod Hester. He's there. He's in pretty good shape. He's a big U of L fan. If you go in there and start talking U of L cards, might knock off $100 from an appliance. Bet he will. Scratch and Dent is their specialty. So go on in there, East Jefferson Street in the New Lou area. Got their own parking lot. It's in a whole city block of appliances. The benefits of being alone. John, I talked to a divorcee.
1: Uh-huh.
0: And this person has been divorced for like 6 years. And she started getting into a really serious relationship. And just she's just talking. And she says, you know, I got used to being alone. Like, you know, there's no messes in my house. My bed is my bed. I get to watch what I want to watch. And it's kind of nice. Right?
1: Yeah, especially when you're an adult. You've already been through the song and dance before, and you've kind of created your own life, and you moved on from your previous marriage.
0: Well, correct. Right. So being alone is not too bad.
1: Wouldn't think so.
0: So this is some of the things that are the reasons they are happy. Being alone. You feel more energized. Look, you're more motivated when you know it's just you. Right? I talked yesterday. Remember I said, look, you don't realize what the other person's doing in the marriage until one of you gets like the flu and you're down for like 2 weeks and the house is a mess and you're like, I didn't realize how much the other person was doing because it's hard to do. You're more energized because you're motivated because you're like, look, this is it. I have to pay the house payment. I have to pay the electric bill. I have to do all this stuff and get it done. There is nobody helping me. So motivation. No, you don't have to compromise. There's no compromises. I don't mind compromise. I really do not.
1: I think it helps you be less selfish.
0: Look, the thing that separates us from animals and humans is two things. Pants and compromise. Okay? It is a basic human, it's exclusive to humans. Compromise.
1: I don't know, man. I've seen some dogs in pants. I don't know if they should be wearing them, but
0: you're right. There's look, the dog's not happy about it.
1: No.
0: You got to make a little hole for the tail. Mm-hmm. It's not good. You value your relationships more when you're alone. I bet if you're not putting your energy into a couple thing, right? Then you value the other relationships with your family, like your mom or your uncle, right? Or your friends that you go have coffee or drinks with. I bet that's true. They claim, this list claims, that your conversations are better.
1: Maybe.
0: Maybe they're accusing married couples of complaining about their marriage when they get together with somebody. When I get together with my friends, we rarely talk about our wives. It's just something else. It's never politics or our wives, really. It's about other stuff.
1: And if you're someone who goes down that direction, I would assume you're probably miserable. Maybe I'm wrong, though.
0: Not miserable is a bad word.
1: If that's the first thing you go to, though, like, let's just say you hang out with your buddies once a week, and that's your go-to conversation. You're talking about marital problems or politics. You're probably a pretty miserable human being.
0: I think you are correct. We go down that path all the time to where these politicians, that's what the internet wants us to talk about all the time. And I always bring up, you know, I went hog hunting with my buddies. There's 9 of us. And for 3 days in this cabin, had the best time. Not one conversation about politics. But they would lend you to believe that 9 middle-aged white guys are in the woods talking about Trump and Biden and and AOC and everything else. No, we're not. Not once. Not one time politics came up because we don't live our lives that way. We do not live our lives that way.
1: Look at the World Cup again. Not that we need to talk about that too much more, but I mean, everyone who came here thought that we all hated each other, and that was not the case.
0: No.
1: Whenever we're not infused with what's going on with politics, whatever side it may be, we're pretty happy people, I feel like.
0: Social unrest is a business, and grifters make money off making you believe we all hate each other. But the line I always use is put 100 people in a room for lunch, black, white, Latino, LGBT, doesn't matter. Guess what happens? Nothing. They have lunch and they talk about family or their kids or sports. Nothing happens. They want you to believe you put all those different types of people in one cafeteria for lunch and there's going to be fights and problems and people yelling at each other. Guess what? Doesn't happen. They say when you're alone, you get to know yourself more. I don't know if that's true.
1: I think that's probably the best one you've said so far.
0: Really?
1: Yeah. But I also spend a lot of time in my own head. So maybe that's a me problem.
0: That's a bad place to be.
1: Yeah, maybe. I think you can make your head a happy place.
0: Yeah, that's hard though, dude.
1: It probably depends on how much baggage you're carrying around.
0: Oh, yeah, sure. Yeah. No, there's no doubt. Everyone's built different and people have different drives. Like, what makes you want to be a success? Do you think it's a person that has been in your life or is it you internally?
1: I think me now, I think it's having a kid. I think it's wanting to give my kids a good childhood and wanting to be the best dad and husband I can be. That's my new motivation.
0: You just had the right answer. The problem with that is once they grow up and get out of the house, you're just like, damn, I don't really care about this job anymore.
1: This is why you told me you would do it all over again, having kids.
0: Yeah, it's true. I would push a button, do it all over again. Our next door neighbors have, I think it's 7, 3, and 2. And I say it all the time because they come over to the house. The kids are hilarious. Mary Grace and Patrick, they just come over to the house and walk into the house. They just come over.
1: This is why families back in the day had like 11 kids.
0: Yeah.
1: Yeah. They'll also know there was like the no contraception or whatever.
0: Because it would never. Yeah. Catholics. Yeah. I mean, when I was in Catholic grade school, it was everyone had multiple, you know, there were so many families that had 7 kids, 8 kids. There was like a ton of families and everybody had 4 kids. It was crazy. But I miss it. Oh, yeah. I miss it. Yeah. Having the little kids around. You feel less judged when you're alone.
1: I think that's wrong.
0: Yeah, I think that's wrong too.
1: You're definitely getting judged by those who are married and have kids.
0: Yes. Yeah. And I don't think it means anything, but I think people do. They can't help themselves but judge you. You're like, oh, you're whatever. You're 47 and you're single.
1: Yeah.
0: I think women probably deal with that more than men do.
1: With getting judged?
0: Yeah.
1: Probably.
0: Yeah. Like, what's wrong with her? Hey, dude, if you see a super hot girl that's 39 and never been married, I'm sorry. Every dude's like, all right, what's the deal?
2: I think of a man and I take away reason and accountability.
0: Oh, the benefits of being alone. You and I have not chosen that path. 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
4: I'm WOKY meteorologist Matt Milosevic. Some pleasant weather building in this Wednesday. Will be less hot and with lower humidity today. Partly cloudy skies. Highs only in the low 80s. Very nice tonight. Mostly clear, cool for the time of year with lows near 60 degrees. We'll ramp up right back into the pleasant low 80s tomorrow and keep it in the low 80s on Friday to round out the week. That's your latest WLKY forecast. I'm Matt Milosevic.
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0: Welcome back. We're getting you going and up and running. I have noticed since I started doing mornings that just a couple of minutes later or earlier, traffic can be dramatically different.
1: Like, amen.
0: Like that. At 5 o'clock, a little bit of like 5 after 5, nothing, right? But you hit, if I'm a little bit late and I'm running at 5:20, just 15 minutes later, the streets are not full, but they're busy. It's just amazing. I guess people are trying to get to work a little bit earlier if they have to be at 6, I guess is the thinking there. I don't know. But just 15 minutes, and it's every single day. Like, that is a, people are creatures of habit. They don't realize they get in the car at the exact same time every day. They're at a stoplight around within a minute or two every single day.
2: It's the rat race.
0: They eat breakfast pretty much at the same time every single day, right? I mean, it's weird how we are creatures of habit, John. Correct. That is a good phrase to use. Welcome back. We are rolling through. We're going to do combo spots here because Gus is out, so we'll do a little sports at the end. Do you know why Ryan Clark got fired from ESPN?
1: It's just another round of ESPN cuts.
0: Oh, okay.
1: It wasn't just him. There was a few other people that got let go as well.
0: I knew that he knew. He had a habit of saying controversial things.
1: That could have been a part of it, and especially with the way ESPN has been in the last several years, it wouldn't surprise me if that had anything to do with why they chose him.
0: So they're saying there was a round of cuts, and he gave him he probably said something, and he gave him the knife.
1: Maybe. I don't want to speak obviously I don't know if that's for sure why that happened.
0: I read one article, and I need to have the second article confirm it, but it was, the one article said that he was famous for looking at people that were sports pundits that didn't play the game. And would say, well, that's the article I read said, the quote was, well, that's the non-player in you.
1: Well, if that's the case, then yeah, I'm glad he got fired.
0: Yeah. There's no question.
1: I've heard too, though, that Pat McAfee once again is going to benefit from this. He usually gets a big pay raise after all of these cuts take place.
0: And he should.
1: He is the...
0: He turned around ESPN College Game Day single-handedly.
1: He is the new face of really definitely college athletics. The dude has become way more than Lee Corso. I don't want to say ever was, but you know, back in the day, Lee Corso was kind of like the entertainment, kind of nonsensical value to College Game Day in a different way than Pat McAfee is. But he has stepped into that role in a modern way that, I mean, people my age love Pat McAfee.
0: Oh, my wife is not your age. She watches that show exclusively for Pat McAfee. When he did that little banana hammock and did the jump in off the 3-meter dive on the College Game Day,
1: uh-huh.
0: This is her quote.

0: personality's threatened, whether you're good or not at something like that. You can tell when someone doesn't like your presence.
1: People used to get upset with me when Matt first came on, and I would go in there, kick the door in, and crosstalk with him. And I did that because the guy is he argues great.
0: Oh, yeah.
1: Mr. And I was like, I want to get better. So I lost a couple of those first arguments because we did not agree on anything at that time. We still don't on a lot of things, but I wanted to get better, and I did. But that was, I'm all in for the best on my team. Let's go. Let's go, dude. Your career is going to be better if they come in there. And yes, will they take some money from you? Probably a little bit, you know, or ratings or whatever, or listeners. But in the long run, it makes your product better. It makes you, you know, you have longer in the business. At least I was. I've never been afraid to do that, for sure. All right. I was going to talk about Christopher Nolan's movies, and they ranked them, Rotten Tomatoes and Metacritic scores. So they combined those and ranked the 13 movies of Christopher Nolan. Of course, his latest just came out, The Odyssey. So he went back to back, Oppenheimer and The Odyssey. So Oppenheimer, sort of an epic in its own, and then the epic Odyssey, and he's done it again. So we might do that a little bit later. I'm sure Dwight will be really interested in that.
0: Oh, 100%.
1: Yeah. All right. 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
9: After a good start on this Wednesday morning, not seeing any major problems on the interstates and expressways. Traffic starting to build, though. If you're coming up Bardstown Road, up past Glen Murray and at the Snyder Freeway ramps heading into Fern Creek, no problems through J-Town on Taylor's Road around Waterson Trail and in towards Hurstburn Parkway. Dixie, a little crowded with Waterson Expressway, of course, and starting to see some delays on 64 eastbound through New Albany and over the Sherman-Menton Bridge coming out of Floyd County. Our next report in 10 minutes. I'm Bobby Yellis, News Radio 840 WHAS.
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11: I'm WOKY meteorologist Matt Milosevic. Some pleasant weather building in this Wednesday. Will be less hot and with lower humidity today. Partly cloudy skies. Highs only in the low 80s. Very nice tonight. Mostly clear, cool for the time of year with lows near 60 degrees. We'll ramp up right back into the pleasant low 80s tomorrow and keep it in the low 80s on Friday to round out the week. That's your latest WLKY forecast. I'm Matt Milosevic.
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12: .703, mostly cloudy skies, 74 degrees on this 22nd day of July. Good morning, everyone. I'm John Shannon, News Radio 840 WHAS. Kentuckiana cleaning up and surveying the damage this morning after a line of powerful storms spawned tornadoes, flash flooding, and wind damage across the area yesterday evening. Lee Mowen has the story.
13: The National Weather Service in Wilmington, Ohio, already declared a tornado touching down in Owen County. The city of Somerset reported damages from the storms. Flooding was spotted in Garrett County, but no major damages were reported by Judge Executive Chris Elliman, who added, these high waters don't compare to last month's. As of 5 o'clock Wednesday morning, PowerOutage.com reports around 6,500 customers remain in the dark, and the bulk of them are in Metcalf County. I'm Lee Mowen.
12: The Louisville Metro Department of Public Health and Wellness is fogging areas of Fern Creek near Churchill Downs. It comes after the city confirmed the first case of West Nile virus in a person this year. Mosquito fog sprayed by city trucks is a synthetic pytherian approved by the Environmental Protection Agency. The mist only kills mosquitoes. It's biodegradable and will not leave residue in trees or grass. LMPHD Director Connie Mendel says the residents do not travel close. asks residents not travel closely behind the fog, and that it's a good idea to bring their pets inside as well. 7:04 at News Radio 840 WHAS. Tropical Storm Bertha moving towards Louisiana this morning. The storm's currently about 50 miles east-northeast of the mouth of the Mississippi River, aimed at Louisiana's bayou country, with sustained winds of over 50 miles per hour. Bertha expected to dump 1 to 4 inches of rain along the coast from northern Florida to southern Louisiana. If your idea of a perfect nap involves sleeping out under the sky or the stars, this day is for you. Bree Tennis with more.
14: Today is National Hammock Day, used by over 4 million people in the U.S., and they're not just for campers. Sleep researchers at Healthline say the gentle rocking motion of a hammock puts you into a deeper sleep faster. Babies figure that out early on, and we can learn. 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Of course, you do need to supply the trees for hanging. I'm Bree Tennis.
12: 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Your next news update at 7:30. 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
16: 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And this time, no mistakes. 1, 2, 3, 4.

0: This is Jack Fox. It's time to get up, get out, and start the day with Tony Vannetti right now on 840 WHAS.
1: Good morning, everybody. If you need to be at work at 7 o'clock, you are late. It is 7:06. Let's do the top five, almost at the five. We do it at 6:05, 7:05, and 8:05. Here's five stories that people might be talking about wherever you're headed today. Story number one is tornadoes dropped in our back door, West Point, Kentucky. I got a buddy out at Fort Knox. He didn't have any damage, but they were hunkered down because it was right on top of them yesterday. I was shocked. I was outside with my wife working on stuff. She was doing her work and came on the TV and said, boy, we got a tornado on the ground. Kind of scary stuff there. We're not the only ones dealing with some severe weather. Look out for Big Bertha. Big Bertha is barreling down on the Gulf here, Panama City to New Orleans to Gulf Shores. So many people in this area visit Panama City in that area. And, of course, Gulf Shores, a huge Louisville place. And New Orleans are already packing up some sand and trying to shore up what they got going on. Story number two, it's been 39 days since Mitch McConnell has been seen in public. Mitch, dude, we need something besides the picture that everybody can make fun of, okay? A video of you doing PT with a walker or just walking down a hallway and doing the wave and you wave and saying, I'll be back soon. That would put a lot of this to bed. And sorry the pun, but... It would definitely put all this to bed because a lot of the normal pundits are saying now, okay, enough. Like before, you were jumping the gun. Hey, Mitch McConnell's dead. He's brain dead. You're like, pump the brakes, dude. No, let's just figure out what's going on. Well, day 39, well, we don't have audio or video or anything of him. It's starting to get concerning at a high level. We need something besides the picture that people can put memes to. All right, story number three, the top five at the five. We are fueled by Thornton's. A Kentucky farm has been named one of the best camping spots in the country. Hidden Lake Farm, a small family-run farm in Cynthiana, Kentucky. Its location is 170 Stonewall Lane. If you've ever been to Cynthiana, there is this stone wall that just goes, it goes the length of the whole town. Have you ever been to Cynthiana, dude?
2: I have not.
1: It's a pretty little town. It's a nice little town. It's where Joby Hall's from. They did a list of the top camping areas, and they went 35 states, and they ranked the top 50, and we made it. We made the list. It's just 90 miles away, so put that on your list. Hidden Lake Farm won't be hidden too much longer. Story four, actor Kaylee Hoddle, most people don't know who she is, but she starred as the little deaf girl in Godzilla vs. Kong and Godzilla and Kong, The New Empire. That was 2021 and 2024. She was the indigenous little girl that was from Inner Earth or whatever, and she was deaf. She was a major part of both those films. John, she was the little girl because she was deaf. She knew sign language and Kong would communicate with her. She was Kong's buddy.
2: That's okay? What I ended up doing with the aliens too, I bet, when they come down and invade us.
1: Just a little hand signals. Mm-hmm. That's what we do on the show. Hand signals. So she has passed away. Unfortunately, she was in a car wreck. She was just 19 years old. All right, it is time for story number five. 5A, 5B, or 5C. You went with 5C last time.
2: Let's do B.
1: Let's go 5B. When people said that this was happening, I said, man, that's not how they steal elections. I was like, they steal elections with gerrymandering. That's how they do it. They're not brazen enough to do this. In New Jersey, reported by ABC News, 6,600 non-citizens were registered to vote. They went to get their license or their ID. They checked the box, non-citizen, but the system, quote unquote, mistakenly gave them voting power.
2: Oh, boy.
1: And they were registered to vote. 400 of the 6,600 ended up voting in the last election. I wanted not to believe that that's what that was happening. Okay? Until I get proof, and now more proof comes out every single day, including this. Do you charge the 400 for voting when they shouldn't have voted?
2: I mean, they were taking advantage of the system, right? The system that's broken, apparently. I think.
1: But isn't the rule the ignorance of the law? Dwight and I have been told many times, ignorance of the law is no excuse.
2: I think both parties should be held accountable, the voters and the people who are allowing the fraud to get through.
1: I don't think that they're even going to consider charging these 400 people.
2: They won't.
1: And
2: they
1: I think there needs to be a conversation.
2: I just don't get why this is also why I can't pay attention to politics. We have literally no power. It's up to the powers that be to decide what's going to happen and what's not.
1: No, that's true.
2: I can't take any of it seriously.
1: It can be frustrating for sure. 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
4: I'm WOKY meteorologist Matt Milosevic. Some pleasant weather building in this Wednesday. Will be less hot and with lower humidity today. Partly cloudy skies. Highs only in the low 80s. Very nice tonight. Mostly clear, cool for the time of year with lows near 60 degrees. We'll ramp up right back into the pleasant low 80s tomorrow and keep it in the low 80s on Friday to round out the week. That's your latest WOKY forecast. I'm Matt Milosevic.
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0: That's real Rolling Stones.
1: Yeah,
0: not AI Rolling Stones. Even though the AI Rolling Stones was really good yesterday. The AI Doobie Brothers, not so good. Welcome back. Kentuckiana Morning News. I am Tony Vannetti. He is John Alden, our producer. Dwight's already setting up to get started here at 8 o'clock. We'll roll through to 10. And then, of course, Leland Conway will take over at 10 o'clock for his unique brand of crazy. Okay? The storm Bertha is hitting the Gulf Coast right now. It's been a while since we've had a hurricane. For a couple of years there, it was like we had 12 hurricanes. It was one after another that was just battering the Gulf Coast. Was it last year we had zero?
1: Yeah, there was nothing that was making major headlines, because the year before that was the one that tore up, you know, the Appalachian region, North Carolina, all that stuff. We even had issues here where, I don't know if it was like flooding, but they had to cancel a whole day of Louder Than Life because of the storm one day.
0: And let me tell you, I got to drive through that, the Ash Mountains or Blue Ash Mountains or whatever.
1: Blue Mountain Parkway.
0: Whatever, yes. When, on the way to Charleston. Because John was stationed there for a little while. It's just like biblical.
1: Yes.
0: The damage is biblical. Because it's taking out a whole part of mountains. And when we were driving, you know, at that time I was really tired because we were driving from Purdue down to there. So it was like an hour 10 or something. And the road was gone. So we had about 6 inches from the edge of the tire to a straight down drop, I would say 300-400 feet, because it just wiped out everything. I mean, the whole road was gone. It was crazy. And the scale, like if I took a picture of it and showed it to you, it wouldn't do justice. Like you could not understand the scale of what we were looking at. Of course, John was sleeping through the whole damn thing.
1: Not me, your son,
0: That's what kids do. You drive. Dad drives. Everyone in the car is asleep. That's another thing you'll find out.
1: Fine with that. I'd rather them sleep. And I'm talking for not just kids, but my wife, too, because some people like to backseat drive.
0: No, I hear that. But there are times when you're tired, it's dark, and you just want somebody to stay up with you and talk.
1: Yeah, that is pretty terrible.
0: You know, and you just kind of look around. You're just like, all right, thanks, guys.
1: Turn on some music. Sometimes a podcast will put you to sleep. And you're like, come on, maybe I should be listening to this.
0: Thanks, guys. Relax. Oh, no, there's no question. Yeah, I'm sure we need to come up with a list of podcasts to fall asleep to. Hope it's not ours.
1: Oh, yeah, not the Tony and Dwight show. Maybe we should play a bunch of loud noises.
0: I got a Sophie Cunningham t-shirt. I know this is off the I'm Chasing a Squirrel.
1: No, this is great, though. I saw what you're about to get into last night.
0: I got she's pointing the finger. Pointing. When I saw that, I said, I'm in love with this woman. She is, to me, and she's the enforcer at the Indiana Fever.
1: Yes.
0: Like, she is this 6-foot Amazon hottie that will kick your ass if you mess with Caitlin Clark.
1: And did you see that I hope this was fake, but they are banning professional, like you already bought the shirt, right? I don't know if it was official shirt or not.
0: Yeah.
1: They're no longer allowing people or WNBA official franchises or whatever to sell shirts that have what you're talking about, the pointing on.
0: See, this is how we can get in this, how WNBA, they're idiots.
1: They are idiots.
0: They're one of the worst run organizations in the history of the country.
1: Like, take advantage of the viral memes.
0: Come on!
2: I think of a man, and I take away reason and accountability.
1: How many times are we going to get to play that?
0: We're going to play it all day. Jack Nicholson on women. I think of a man, and I take away reason and accountability.
1: But that, the Sophie Cunningham thing.
0: I bought the I could not. I was like, I want that shirt. Because her face and the way she's doing it, I was like, she's brilliant. That was perfect. It's like the what she's doing is, I see what you did. I know what you did. It doesn't bother me, but I'm going to get you back for it. That's what that look is.
1: Oh, yes.
0: Right?
1: It's intimidating and hot at the same time, too. I don't know.
0: By a wide margin.
1: Yes.
0: Yes. Yes, so the WNBA has lost money for decades. They're propped up by the NBA. The NBA pays for all their bills. And the WNBA got their Larry Bird and Magic Johnson moment, and they tried to kill this woman. Basically, physically kill her and not promote her. They came up with the top WNBA players of all time, and they didn't put her on it. Most influential WNBA players ever. The most tickets sold for games, her. Ratings, highest ratings, her. She's breaking records. Last week, she had 45 and 10. No WNBA players ever had 40 and 10. She had 45 and 10. And all they've been doing is beating her up. It's ridiculous. Jack Nicholson, what do you think about women?
2: I think of a man, and I take away reason and accountability.
0: All my friends that are women are going to text me and go, you are a blank. All right, short break. We'll come back on News Radio 840 WHAS.
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4: I'm WLKY meteorologist Matt Milosevic. Some pleasant weather building in this Wednesday. Will be less hot and with lower humidity today. Partly cloudy skies. Highs only in the low 80s. Very nice tonight. Mostly clear, cool for the time of year with lows near 60 degrees. We'll ramp up right back into the pleasant low 80s tomorrow and keep it in the low 80s on Friday to round out the week. That's your latest WLKY forecast. I'm Matt Milosevic.
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12: Well, Sammy Hagar, Standing Hamptons, great album. Happy Steve Day.
0: What?
12: Happy Steve Day to Tony, and happy Steve Day to you, John Alden.
1: Happy Steve Day to you.
0: Is this because we're having a meeting with our boss, Steve Jeffries,
12: Steve
0: later?
12: Steve Jeffries. Man, I didn't sleep a wink last night. Oh, Steve Jeffries, our boss, is coming in today.
13: Stevie, there we go.
0: Yeah. You're going to kiss his butt the entire day.
12: Well, listen, man, if honoring one of the best-looking, smartest bosses in the world...
0: That's what you said about Gus and Josh before him.
12: Yeah, but with Steve Jeffries, I mean it. And by the way, here you go. You got one of these coming, too. I'll give it to you next break. But happy Steve Day. Here's a present for you. I want you to open it up.
0: Oh, okay.
12: Just get in there.
0: And what is it? Why has it got the... Can I take the ribbon off?
12: How about that, huh?
0: This is a doll.
12: Yeah, Steve Austin doll, the $6 million man.
0: It's missing a leg.
12: Well, it's called vintage. It's a vintage $6 million Steve Austin doll.
14: Take it back.
12: No, you mean, man?
0: I don't want the doll, dude. And you're not.
12: We'll take
0: you're
12: going
0: to embarrass yourself all day today. Steve Jeffries is a professional. He is our president of programming, and we are not. You're not going to do this today.
12: I just want to say happy Steve Day now. Now I'm out of time, thanks to you.
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15: From ABC News, Wall Street Now. Stocks appear headed for a dip at the bell this morning after closing higher Tuesday. The NASDAQ led the way, gaining 1.3%. The S&P added 0.9%. The Dow Jones yesterday rose 385 points to close at 52,225. OpenAI says it's reinforcing its internal security after one of its advanced artificial intelligence models went rogue. The OpenAI agent escaped a testing environment, gained internet access, and stole login credentials from a startup tech firm. It's a first for Samsung, a credit card. The Samsung Galaxy card, which runs on the Visa network, will offer cash back on purchases of Samsung products. The physical card is metal with a black Samsung logo. Over at Sony, PlayStation has announced that it's going all digital. Console games made after January 2028 will not be available on disc. Gamers will still buy a box, but it will contain a download code. Jim Ryan, ABC News.
16: Good morning, everyone. If you're coming in on 71 southbound, starting to see some issues, we have an accident reported now. 71 southbound near the Blankenbaker Lane overpass, left shoulder, left lane blocked there. You may see some delays. Otherwise, traffic still looking good. If you're coming up 65 northbound at the Snyder, a little busy on Bardstown Road at the Snyder into Fern Creek, and traffic starting to build now on 64 eastbound as you make your way down to the Sherman-Menton Bridge out of New Albany. Our next report in 10 minutes. I'm Bobby Yellis, News Radio 840 WHAS.
4: I'm WOKY meteorologist Matt Milosevic. The weather looking good through the middle and later portions of the week. We are pleasant today with lower heat and humidity. Highs only in the low 80s today. Lows will fall back all the way to near 60 tonight. As we move into tomorrow, partly cloudy skies in the low 80s. We'll keep a good deal of sunshine, just a few passing clouds, and highs below normal in the low 80s for Friday. That's your latest WOKY forecast. I'm Matt Milosevic.
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18: It's 7:31. We're looking at cloudy skies and 73 degrees outside the studios here at 4th Street Live. Good morning, everyone. I'm John Shannon, News Radio 840 WHAS. The National Weather Service reporting a tornado in Hart County yesterday. Experts say a radar-confirmed twister touched down near Mumfordville, causing widespread damage and power outages. Meanwhile, Grayson County Emergency Management also reporting around a dozen damaged buildings with at least two people hospitalized with injuries. National Weather Service will be conducting storm surveys this morning. Some members of the Kentucky men's basketball team now have a new perspective on what it's like to take the game to the next level. Wildcat head coach Mark Pope took a break from summer workouts to take the team to the NBA Summer League exhibition in Las Vegas. The players and some recruits got to see some of the Pro League's newest talents show off their skills during the portion of the 11-day event. There were 11 former Wildcats who were representing their NBA teams during the exhibition as well. More Kentuckiana's Morning News on the way next. Your next news update at the top of the hour. I'm John Shannon, News Radio 840 WHAS.

0: That's not the lyrics.
1: Stevie. Happy Steve Day to everybody in Louisville, Kentucky.
2: Should we only play Stevie Wonder the rest of the show?
1: No. I think maybe we should play Steve Miller Band and maybe, you know, Alice Cooper's Steven. There's
0: we are meeting with the president of programming today for a big meeting with just the Tony and Dwight show.
1: Justin Bieber.
0: So Dwight is already starting to kiss his rear end. Just want to let you know why we're saying Steve over and over again.
1: Kissing Steve Jeffries rear end is wrong. I don't want to be right, man.
0: Clearly.
1: Did you see Justin Bieber got a nice little kiss? He's got some. I didn't watch the
0: halftime show.
1: That was the one soccer match I missed. I watched them all.
0: Yeah.
1: And they got in the follies or finale or whatever it's called.
0: The finals.
1: Is that what it is? The final?
0: Yes.
1: They got to the final, and then it was right up against a 2-hour murder she wrote. And
0: by the way, by the way.
1: Yeah.
0: So I posted a positive, the halftime show was awesome. NFL should take a lesson on this. Just have fun and just do a halftime. You don't have to be controversial. So somebody was sending articles. Here's four articles about how it was an embarrassment and we have to Americanize everything. And I was like, what? And I looked at the articles. It's all written by people you knew was grinding their teeth because America looked good for 3 weeks.
1: Right.
0: That the rest of the world was like, America's kind of cool. And they were grinding their teeth because they hate it. They want everybody to know, no, America sucks. Stop it.
1: Where are these?
0: They can't be everybody likes America.
1: Self-loathing pieces.
0: They are. They couldn't wait. They could not wait to pick on something. So they picked, oh, of course, they went over the top. And the rest of America, the rest of the world saw it. And I was like, oh, really? You all speak for the world.
1: There's only one thing the world can agree on.
0: What?
1: Steve Jeffries, our boss, is probably the best looking guy in the world. As I move on to this, Justin Bieber, let's talk about FIFA. Evidently, he was part of the halftime entertainment show.
0: He was the down part.
1: Well, he got a nice little kiss on it because he performed some kind of a song called Everything Hallelujah.
0: Yeah, it's a
1: Hallelujah.
0: Hallelujah, yeah.
1: Is he a Christian artist now?
0: Oh yeah, he went. He found Christ.
1: Okay, well, good for him. I say on that, but he was part of the halftime show. Because of that, his song surged by 240% on Spotify. But he wasn't the
0: If you go from 10 to 35, I guess that's great.
1: Stop talking about 34. Justin Bieber like that, man. Justin Bieber's a great musician. As a matter of fact, you know the teddy bear I sleep with every night?
0: Yeah.
1: His name is Justin Bieber.
0: I know.
2: Ooh, that's good.
0: He's become a weirdo. He's become weirdo.
1: Your face is a weirdo.
0: I don't want to say weirdo. That's unfair. He's become weird.
1: Yeah, all the weirdos out there, we're sorry. We can compare you to Justin Bieber.
0: He had those
1: Bieber.
0: Baggy jean, not shorts and not pants. They like come down to the mid of your shin.
1: You know what?
0: And tennis shoes. I hate that look.
1: I wore that on the beach one night in Cabo.
0: Please.
1: I swear. You know what I called him?
0: What?
1: My man Pries. Because they can't be capris.
0: But capris are tight on your leg.
1: But those for the ladies.
0: No, I wear those.
2: You said I was feminine the other day.
1: Wow. Who else became winners because of the halftime show? The Super Bowl style.
0: Oh, Shakira. I bet Shakira.
1: Let's see. Let's dig into it, baby. The numbers. Madonna's music is up 180%. Shakira's is up 155%. But evidently, I'm going to crucify this name. Laura Pausini. Is that right?
0: Oh, I didn't see her.
2: I don't even know what you're talking
1: Lori
2: about.
1: Lori Pausini and Robbie Williams.
0: What's her last name?
1: Pausini.
0: Thank you.
1: Stop it. Listen, man. Steve could be listening. You're doing this stupid stuff. Be the journalist that we are.
0: Please do.
1: So, Laura Pausini and Robbie Williams had a song. Of his official FIFA anthem.
0: Oh.
1: That drove up 23,235% on
0: I don't remember her. I remember I was still stunned by Shakira's performance.
1: How could you
0: She's
1: forget,
0: like 48 and looked amazing.
1: How could you forget Laura Pausini?
2: Yeah. I would have remembered someone
1: of all,
2: like
1: of
2: that.
1: All the things, man. But evidently the halftime show was a great.
0: I was so proud of Madonna that she didn't embarrass herself.
1: Did she bring her mole with her?
2: To be fair, half of her segment was pre-recorded.
0: No, there's no question. Yeah. Well, that was the other thing that most of the people were singing. It was lip singing or whatever. But who cares?
2: It was a video. There was like the whole intro video.
0: Yes.
2: And then she came out on like this. She was on a
0: Jeep or something.
2: Yeah. Hillbilly vehicle. And then she sang the end of her song.
0: Yeah. But
2: she was done. Yeah.
0: But she likes to turn and make out with whoever's next to her in her performances. And I was like, please don't do that. Please don't do that. Please, it's the World Cup. Please don't do that. She didn't. Thank the Lord.
2: That's what you're worried about. I got you.
1: Did she at least wear the pointed bra? Because that's
0: no, no. She wore the big sunglasses. So and then the hair down, you know, covering most of her face.
2: It was kind of like Weekend at Bernie's for Madonna. It might not have even been Madonna for all we know.
0: That's actually very accurate. That could have been someone else.
1: Well, somewhere along the lines, on a meme, social media meme. They had a picture of Roseanne Barr right now as she is in real life.
0: Oh, yeah.
1: And then they had a picture of Madonna in real time, what she looks like. They said, who would have thought back in the 80s that Roseanne Barr would be more attractive than Madonna? But sure enough, man, look at this meme and that's what you got there.
0: It's true. All right. Well, let's take a short break. 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Chill out. 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
4: I'm WOKY meteorologist Matt Milosevic. Some pleasant weather building in this Wednesday. Will be less hot and with lower humidity today. Partly cloudy skies. Highs only in the low 80s. Very nice tonight. Mostly clear, cool for the time of year with lows near 60 degrees. We'll ramp up right back into the pleasant low 80s tomorrow and keep it in the low 80s on Friday to round out the week. That's your latest WOKY forecast. I'm Matt Milosevic.
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14: 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I love what you're doing. 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
1: Yeah, yeah. Irie. Happy Steve Day, man.
0: Steve, the president of programming, is having a meeting with us today. He's in town, so Dwight is going to, he's unofficially called today Steve
1: Day. Well, no, it's Steve Day, man. I was like a kid at Christmas. I couldn't sleep a wink last night. It's finally here, but enough about that. Let's talk about bright lights and automakers.
2: Wait, hold on a second. We've got a call from Edible Arrangements.
0: Oh, yeah, you didn't. No, you didn't.
1: Put him through to my phone,
0: no,
1: please.
0: You didn't. Okay. No, you didn't.
1: This Dwight. Oh, good morning, Cindy.
0: I mean, I don't know what to do at this point.
1: Okay, no.
0: He's going to go overboard.
1: No mention.
0: If he gets up during the meeting, John, like they've got lunch coming in. I don't know what's going on. If he gets up with a napkin and dabs the corner of Steve's mouth, I don't know what we're going to do.
1: I want the experience with the strawberries and no mention of Tony. I told Cassandra that. Just
0: hey. Dwight. Hey, we're on the air, bro. Okay. Wrap up the phone
1: just
0: call.
1: Just a second, man. Okay, Barbara, thank you so much. And if you get it's room 619, and you just have them do a gentle knock. Okay. And I love you, Dwight. Okay, thank you. Bye. Sorry, I thought Steve Jeffries would enjoy getting woken up with some edible arrangements.
0: Mm-hmm.
1: And a nice card.
0: I heard you make sure not to say Tony on there.
1: No, that was a different conversation. It has nothing to do with our boss. Of course, I included you two because.
0: All right. You said cars and lights.
1: Yeah, have you noticed how for the past 10 years, these bright lights, I mean, they're on the low beams.
0: Are these the LED lights?
1: Golly,
0: yeah.
1: Drive me nuts. Well,
0: it looks like a spaceship coming up behind you.
1: I'm telling you, and if you blink your lights at them, go, hey, your brights are on, then they really blind you. You go, oh, these are my brights. I'm just a blank head.
0: Well, some of them are serial killers. So if you blink the lights to them, then they turn around, they murder you and your entire family.
1: That happened.
0: So good luck there.
1: That happened to my peephaw. He
0: used to be peediddles.
1: Yeah, they harvested his kidneys. He woke up in a ice bath with his kidneys gone. That's what happens.
0: Well, just one of them.
1: The National Highway Traffic Safety Administration shot down Tesla's 2024 request to recall around 20,000 cars with headlights that the National Highway Traffic Safety Administration said are just too bright. And they are, if you ask me, but it's not the first time.
0: Did they tell you what cars or trucks?
1: No, it doesn't. It just says 20,000. It's probably the trucks, right?
0: No, it's the higher end cars, I thought. I thought it was the sedans.
2: I would say it's like the expensive Escalades and stuff like that.
0: Oh, maybe,
1: right.
0: Plus, they're up, so they're in your rearview mirror.
1: Oh, yeah. Unless you got a 2019 Craig and Landry Jeep Wrangler, and then you're right above them.
0: Welcome to Old People Complain About Bright Lights on News Radio 840 WHAS.
1: Problems not just with Tesla, though. In 2024, that's when they've the recall they're trying to get around.
0: Right.
1: This actually happened at General Motors in 2022. A March survey found that 60% of the drivers feel the glare is an issue. And it is, man. I mean, no. I'm like driving at night already. I'm getting older and older.
0: I bought a, because I keep, Summer of Crime Part 2 is happening in St. Matthews. So our cars are getting rifled through. So yeah. I got one of those damn floodlights for the top of the garage.
1: Yeah.
0: And it's on as soon as the sun goes down, this thing goes on. I didn't realize what I bought.
1: Your neighbors can't get a wink of sleep.
0: Dude, the space shuttle is like, what is that down there? right, International Space Station is like, what the hell is that?
1: Yeah, Great Wall of China. You were impressed.
0: It lights up the whole driveway. and from the width all the way down the length of it, it is so bright.
1: So I told you how I installed security cameras outside. They're solar driven.
0: Yeah, they follow the motion.
1: They follow you. Well, I've also got them inside, and I've got them in the bedroom. I've got them in just about every room in the house, okay?
0: Oh, my Lord.
1: But here's the thing. The first night I had them in the bedroom, I didn't sleep a wink. This is my stupid head. I kept thinking, what if I review the film and I see some kind of a weird thing walk by, you know? What? You know what I mean? Like a...
0: What is that movie where they...
1: Paranoia, something.
0: Yeah,
2: Paranormal
0: no.
2: Activity.
1: Paranormal activity, yeah.
0: What I think you should do is put like a scary mask on it, so when it turns, turns and follows the motion, like the monster head turns with the person.
1: I see a video of it, and it's pretty unnerving because I wake up as some men do two or three times a night because of issues, and that thing will be in the dark. The eyeball is blue. But it's got red lights around it for night.
0: Yeah.
1: And this thing's staring at me the second it follows me. It's a little bit creepy.
0: I knew a parent that was way too into their kid's soccer, and he clipped something onto his kid's shorts and then set up a camera.
1: What?
0: On the side of the field. And, you know, you're there to watch soccer or whatever.
1: And it follows him?
0: And the camera just follows the kid.
1: So it's like a laser-guided missile.
0: So they can watch the video and only watch their kid. Yeah. Correct. I was like, you want to go over there to him and go, dude, stop. It's grade school soccer.
1: How did your kid grow up to be a narcissist? we have no idea.
0: We have no idea.
1: Listen, there were no signs. Absolutely no signs. But anyway, General Motors in 2022 tried to appeal the same thing, but no go. The National Highway Traffic and Safety Administration shot that down as well. There's got to be like somebody, it's measured in what, lumens or something like that?
0: Oh, yeah. Very good. Very good.
1: It seems like that there just be some set policy where, okay, nobody above this XYZ. But I guess they're fine with people getting blinded.
0: Okay. Here, this is just in from the news. JCPS encourages vaccinations after measles have been found during the Jefferson County wastewater surveillance. Measles?
2: Don't they have a measles vaccine that you're required to get anyway as a kid?
0: Yeah.
2: So why would they need to get it again?
0: I don't know. I think vaccines have taken a pretty good hit.
1: John, good Lord, in the 70s, they had some kind of a vaccination. It didn't even have a needle. It was like air-powered. No, I'm serious.
2: Oh, no. This is a heroin joke.
1: I still got the scar. It just shot it through your skin, but it's like a round circle with a bunch of little lines in it.
0: Yeah.
1: Old people, you'll see the scars on them.
0: So in Outlander, Maddie and I's favorite show.
2: Homelander?
0: Outlander.
1: Yeah, Homelander.
0: She travels through the stones. Well, somebody else traveled also, and she saw her arm, and she saw
1: the
0: scar on it, and she was like, you're a traveler. And she was like, yes, when did you come through? Whatever. So she knew she was from the modern era.
1: Two things. Number one, Katie Mack's car got broken into this morning from the band.
0: The singer,
1: Crashers?
0: No.
1: No, not the Crashers.
0: Soul Crashers?
1: No, Soul Circus.
0: Soul Circus.
1: You moron?
0: Yeah.
1: Well, the greatest band, great band in Louisville, but just this morning while she was at the gym, that happened. And the second thing.
0: At the gym?
1: Yeah, at the gym.
0: They smashed your window?
1: Right, they smashed both windows.
0: See, that's why I leave my truck unlocked. They don't break it anymore. They rifle through it and they leave.
1: Right, they say this guy's boring.
0: I don't have anything in it.
1: I told you my solution. I'm not going to say it on the radio because it'll get us in another meeting.
0: Do not. Do not.
1: But it's a great solution.
0: No, it's not. Do not.
1: Might be some fingertips on your driveway.
0: Stop.
1: Don't
0: stop.
1: Think they'll do it again after that.
0: When Chase the Squirrel. When okay. Neff moved into his new house, when Adam Neff moved here from Pittsburgh,
1: yes.
0: He bought a house over off Goldsmith Lane.
1: I'm a sports ball
0: And when he came around to the side bedroom, there was a 2x4 that was glued to the windowsill, and there were nails pointed up. And the realtor said, "That's the daughter something
1: home protection thing."
0: So if somebody tried to jump up and grab the windowsill to pull up and get in the window, there was nails through the port.
1: I love it. Listen, Texas justice, baby.
0: Yeah, but in today's world, what would happen?
1: That's exactly where I was going. Listen, did you really hurt this poor axe murderer?

0: that they did. So that's in Louisville, Kentucky.
1: Golly, could you imagine you put on surveillance watching wastewater, a bunch of doo-doo and wee-wees?
0: All righty. Back after this.
1: Tested for measles on top of that.
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1: No, thank you.
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3: I'm WOKY meteorologist Matt Milosevic. Some pleasant weather building in this Wednesday. Will be less hot and with lower humidity today. Partly cloudy skies. Highs only in the low 80s. Very nice tonight. Mostly clear, cool for the time of year with lows near 60 degrees. We'll ramp up right back into the pleasant low 80s tomorrow and keep it in the low 80s on Friday to round out the week. That's your latest WOKY forecast. I'm Matt Milosevic.
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12: As you roll out this morning, still seeing delays. We're coming in on 71 southbound. We have a crash near the Blankenbaker overpass just south of the Waterson Expressway. At least one lane blocked there. Traffic's backed up past the Waterson and the Waterson eastbound, starting to slow from Brownsboro Road up to 71 in that area. Otherwise, traffic on 64 eastbound, slow around 150, a little crowded across the Sherman Mountain Bridge. And on the Waterson Expressway, eastbound traffic starting to build between Taylor Boulevard and I-65. Our next report in 10 minutes. I'm Bobby Yellis, News Radio 840 WHAS.
13: I'm WOKY meteorologist Matt Milosevic. Some pleasant weather building in this Wednesday. Will be less hot and with lower humidity today. Partly cloudy skies. Highs only in the low 80s. Very nice tonight. Mostly clear, cool for the time of year with lows near 60 degrees. We'll ramp up right back into the pleasant low 80s tomorrow and keep it in the low 80s on Friday to round out the week. That's your latest WOKY forecast. I'm Matt Milosevic.
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14: At 8:02, mostly cloudy skies, holding steady at 73 degrees in downtown Louisville. Good morning, everyone. I'm John Shannon, News Radio 840 WHAS. Multiple Kentucky counties are shaken after tornadoes touched down on Tuesday. A tornado ripping through areas of Grayson County, damaging approximately 14 properties. Officials say at least two people have been hospitalized, one with severe injuries and another with minor injuries. Meanwhile, the National Weather Service says a large and extremely dangerous tornado touched down in Hart County. Substantial damage can be seen along Dixie Highway in Munfordville, with one volunteer firefighter claiming it had been at least 40 years since the area saw that kind of damage. Water rescues were also conducted in Louisville, and buildings were damaged in Radcliffe. Another county pumping the brakes on new data centers. During a public meeting yesterday, the Bullitt County Fiscal Court approving an ordinance for a one-year moratorium on new applications for the centers. County officials say the next year will be used to study infrastructure, environmental, and land use impacts while developing possible regulations. Bullitt County is joining nearby counties that have already adopted or have proposed similar ordinances, including Jefferson County earlier this month. Nelson County's fiscal court also passing a year-long moratorium on new data center applications. 8:03 at News Radio 840 WHAS, a popular Halloween attraction leaving Iroquois Park after more than a decade. Scott Hooper reports.
15: The Jack-O-Lantern Spectacular is moving from Iroquois Park to the Kentucky Kingdom Amusement Park.
16: One of the issues that we had was parking. And I don't know how many thousand people we had to turn away annually people just couldn't get into the park.
15: John Reckner with Passion for Pumpkins, the event organizer, says they typically had around 100,000 guests. The Jack-O-Lantern Spectacular features more than 5,000 hand-carved pumpkins along an illuminated trail. The Parks Alliance of Louisville will hold a separate event, Jack's Lantern Trail, at Iroquois Park later this year. I'm Scott Hooper.
9: The Trump administration freezing more than $1 billion in Medicaid payments to California and Minnesota over questionable claims. Federal officials announcing yesterday the Centers for Medicare and Medicaid Services deferring $860.5 million to California and another $200 million to Minnesota pending additional documentation. Officials say the actions are part of a broader effort to prevent Medicaid fraud and protect taxpayer dollars. Rock group Queen launching a vintage poster series. Mark Mayfield with the details.
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9: 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Your next news update coming up at the bottom of the hour. I'm John Shannon, News Radio 840 WHAS.
18: Stevie.
19: That's not the open.
18: Stevie.
19: Yeah, happy Steve Day, everybody. Steve Jeffries, our boss, big boss. Stevie.
20: Our programming boss is in town for a special Tony and Dwight meeting.
19: Whoa. Don't undersell Steve Jeffries, man. He's over the entire nation, not just us.
20: Basically, it's the Tony and then Dwight meeting. A little bit later at 10 o'clock.
19: What?
20: So somebody's been kissing his butt all day.
19: Listen, John Alden,
20: yeah,
19: the third, I left something right behind you in your locker. Go grab that small
21: hold on
19: box.
21: One second. Mm-hmm.
19: Happy Steve Day to you, by the way. And look, oh, there it is.
21: Oh, wow.
19: Huh?
21: Hold on.
19: Dig in, open this right now. Yeah, dig into
20: hurry
19: that.
20: Up. We got things to do, including Rand Paul coming on in a couple minutes.
19: Rand Paul joins us for Steve Day.
21: Oh, my gosh.
19: Uh-huh. There you go.
21: You shouldn't have.
19: No. Go ahead and tell
21: them. It's a stone-cold
19: Steve Austin doll. I also have some little candy Steves I made.
21: Okay.
19: You know how he bites our head off every time that we do something wrong?
21: Yeah.
19: Now we can bite his head off. Not that we would do that.
21: Yeah, not that we would.
20: All right. Let's roll through the top five at the five real quick, and then we'll get Rand Paul on here in about 10 minutes. He's always a little late.
19: No, he's always right on time. He's like the famous choo-choo train that comes right on
20: all
19: the
20: right.
19: dot.
20: Story number one, it was a tornadic activity yesterday.
19: You sound like a meteorologist, man.
20: Thank
19: That's
20: you.
19: Tornadic activity.
20: One hit the ground at West Point, Kentucky. That's where my buddy lives. I texted him because I know when he gets out there, he shuts off phones. They're cut off from the world.
19: That sounds amazing.
20: It really does. So I texted him, and he did answer his phone, and he said, we are hunkered down because it's bad, but no damage to his property. All right, so Ground Zero was there in the south side by Fort Knox. Talk about tornadic activity. Big Bertha is a tropical storm that's barreling down on the Gulf.
19: Poor women named Bertha. I mean,
20: what kind of parent are you that you name your child Bertha?
19: I don't know. Masochist, maybe?
20: I think Daisy came down to, she was almost a Bertha.
21: Yeah, it was either Daisy or Bertha. We flipped the coin.
20: That's exactly right. So if you
19: somehow
20: have property.
19: Daisy won.
21: Somehow, she got lucky.
20: If you have property on the Gulf, man, check up on it. I'm sure you have a camera shot on it because it's hitting from Panama City all the way to New Orleans.
19: Isn't there a golf club called the Big Bertha?
20: Oh, no. There. Yes.
19: That's got to hurt.
20: Yes.
19: Poor Bertha.
20: Yeah, because it's got a big rump.
19: Poor women out there named Bertha.
20: All right, story number three of the top five at five. A Kentucky farm has been named the best camping spot in the country. Hidden Lake Farm's not going to be hidden much longer.
19: Uh-oh.
20: Top 50 glamping. If you're into glamping.
19: Oh, no.
20: Okay. I'm into glamping.
19: That's the only way I would camp.
20: Yeah.
19: If I could watch my Columbo episode on a flat screen TV in my luxury tent.
20: Yes. Story number four is actor Kaylee Hoddle, who starred in the 2021 Godzilla vs. Kong, and then 24 Godzilla and Kong versus Mothra or whoever
19: the
20: hell. Yeah,
19: both of those are on my must-see list.
0: Mothra, in honor of Moth Week.
19: Oh, yeah, Moth Week. There you go.
0: We now have three Moth references this week. So
20: sad news, though, that actress, I didn't know she was actually deaf. She played in a deaf little girl, the indigenous to the underworld, and she passed away at the age of 19 as a result of her injuries from a serious car crash. Her father was speaking for her from the hospital. So hope you both are happy about making fun of the little deaf girl.
19: I heard it. What? I'm just sitting here, dude. Stop disparaging me on Steve Day. You know that's not true.
20: And I give John a choice, 5A, B, or C. You've already covered B and C, so you only have one left.
0: That's right. We're opening door A.
20: All right, 5A, Disney layoffs. Despite the success of Toy Story 5, the iconic Pixar company is taking most of the hit from Disney. They're laying off or firing hundreds of employees in the next couple of days, including ESPN.
19: Look for giant elephants to be coming in McDonald's going, "Ooh, can I fill out a application?" Got a little bit of experience.
20: Dumbo would probably be a very effective delivery person.
19: Welcome to Wendy's. I'm Dumbo.
20: Again, the hardest hit will be Pixar, ESPN. They fired hundreds of people in National Geographic.
19: Oh, man.
20: Yeah.
19: Did they fire the lady who has all the rings on her neck that stretches up real tall?
20: The company...
19: she's my favorite.
20: The company says these changes are part of our continual evolution of how we manage resources and reinvest across the company as our industry continues to evolve. Let me say it again. This could be any company.
19: Right.
20: These changes are part of our continued evaluation of how we manage resources and reinvest across the country as our industry continues to evolve.
19: Can I tag the email with one more familiar sentence that we've seen?
20: Yeah, go ahead.
19: We wish them all well in their new endeavors. 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
22: I'm WOKY meteorologist Matt Milosevic. Some pleasant weather building in this Wednesday. Will be less hot and with lower humidity today. Partly cloudy skies. Highs only in the low 80s. Very nice tonight. Mostly clear, cool for the time of year with lows near 60 degrees. We'll ramp up right back into the pleasant low 80s tomorrow and keep it in the low 80s on Friday to round out the week. That's your latest WOKY forecast. I'm Matt Milosevic.
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31: 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The roadmap focuses on areas we feel are the most important and often overlooked for retirees. 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
19: A little Steve Miller Band on Steve Day. Love Steve Day.
20: President of Programming is in today.
19: Yeah, to see
20: so
19: us.
20: Dwight is going to kiss his butt all day long, what? Including during the meeting. It'll be embarrassing.
19: If kissing Steve Jeffries' butt is wrong, I don't want to be right as I bring in Senator Rand Paul. Senator Rand Paul, happy Steve Day first and foremost.
20: Sorry, Senator.
33: Good morning, guys. Thanks for having me.
20: You got
19: good
20: it.
19: To have you.
20: Senator, let's start with this. Have you talked to Mitch McConnell? How are we doing there? It's day 39 since he went to the hospital.
33: I've seen the public reports. I haven't talked to him personally. Been encouraged that the public reports say that he's improving, and we hope he gets back to the Senate soon.
20: Okay.
1: Senator Rand Paul, I want to ask you because, and I admire this about you, you're with a dog. You're like a dog with a bone on this COVID. And thank God you are, because I want vindication over what Americans went through. But let's talk about the origins of COVID. We all know when and where and why, but can you shine some light on that, on where we are with that?
33: Well, the extraordinary thing is that to this day, Anthony Fauci has denied any responsibility. Wow. But he approved the funding. He approved the funding of this dangerous research in a communist country that is opaque, that doesn't always tell the truth. And it's very dangerous research. This research should be very rare, if ever, performed in America, much less being performed in less safe circumstances in a communist country. And ultimately, the buck stops with Anthony Fauci. He has prevaricated. He has led us astray. He has dissembled. He has lied. But he has never taken any responsibility for this. And it may be one of the worst mistakes made in modern medical history to allow this research to go on. What we know is that the virologists, the scientists in this specific area that were looking at this and were surrounding him in January of 2020, were all privately saying, oh my God, look at the structure of this. This is very unusual. It looks like it's been manipulated. This is exactly what we knew they were up to in Wuhan and that people had talked about. And they had previously asked money to do this kind of research, and they were alarmed by it. But then in public, these same scientists flipped on a dime and then wrote a paper saying, well, you know, it's very implausible. Laboratory is just, you know, implausible, and you're a conspiracy theorist if you believe it came from the lab. So they published this paper in like March of 2020. But we have their emails now from June of 2020 where they're still saying, well, yeah, the more I find out about this, the more I think it might have still come from the lab. But publicly, they're calling everybody crazy, you know, who says it might come from the lab. But now we've gotten to the point where the CIA, the FBI, and the Department of Energy, despite the machinations of Fauci, have finally come to the conclusion, you know what, the evidence points towards this coming from the lab. But Fauci tried to destroy that, too. He went into the CIA. He manipulated the outcome. He overrode the scientific committee that said they thought it came from the lab. He came in and said, no, we can't publish that. That's not good for relations with China. So at every step of the way was Anthony Fauci. The other thing we learned in our investigation is that most of these scientists work for our intelligence agencies. So when Peter Daszak, who was the guy that he was a bag man, he was the guy funding all this research in Wuhan, China, when he was coming across the border, at one point our Border Patrol said, hey, let's stop this guy and see what he's carrying. And the FBI, under Christopher Wray and Biden, said, no, we're going to let him pass. Wow. And that was probably a mistake. When the pandemic comes in 2020, they want to send some people, the WHO, World Health Organization, wants to send people to China to investigate this. Guess who they send to be our investigator, to be the representative for America?
20: Fauci.
33: Peter Daszak.
20: Yeah. Oh, all right, got you.
33: Fauci, but Peter Daszak, it's even worse. Peter Daszak is the guy who received the money, who gave the money to them in Wuhan, and was basically the overseer of all the money exchanging hands between University of North Carolina's Ralph Baric and Xi Zhengli, the bat scientist in Wuhan, and they ask him to be our representative. It gets worse. He's also an informant for our intelligence agencies. And in the end, he exonerates himself. I know that's shocking, but he decides that his funding and his studies and the gain-of-function research had nothing to do with the pandemic.
20: Talking to Senator Rand Paul right now, besides the trillion-dollar money grab that was the COVID era, I think maybe something even more expensive is the American people's trust. I think that there is a percentage of Americans that after going through what we went through with COVID, it cost us the trust of the government and that people were going to look out for us, right? And that that this couldn't have happened and the way they did. Trust the science, followed the science. Then he said, don't trust the science, just do what we tell you to do. And at that point, a good percentage of Americans said, okay, I'm done with this. Does the government ever get that trust back?
33: Well, when they see people like Anthony Fauci come forward and say, I am the science, you must, you know, must obey, bow down, I am the king of science, that, you know, bothers people and they react in the opposite way. But you're exactly right about trust. So people on the left say, oh, it's you people on the right that have caused distrust of vaccines. And I've never made any general comments about vaccines, and I'm not anti-vaccine. But if you tell me that my six-month-old needs a COVID shot,
1: right,
33: and don't tell me there are any risk factors, and don't tell me what the chance of my kid dying from COVID is, zero, and what are the risks that my kid could get an inflamed heart condition, about 5 or 6 out of 10,000. That's not zero, but that's a pretty high number compared to zero,
1: yeah,
33: you know. And so inform me of that. And if people wanted to vaccinate their children for COVID, I think it was a mistake, and I think the risks outweigh the benefits. But give them the information and let them decide. And there'd be some super cautious people that, you know, want to vaccinate every living thing. They would do it, and the rest of us would take a reasoned approach to it. And look, when the vaccine came out, I had COVID. I had already had COVID, so I didn't take it because I believed in immunology and science. But the thing is, if I hadn't had it, I wasn't so anti-vaccine that I probably would have gone ahead and taken it. And that bothers some people on the other side. But it's like, the thing is, I'm closer to the risk category. I'm not in it, but I'm closer to the risk category. But for my 15-year-old kid, absolutely not. For my 25-year-old kid, absolutely not. The risks of the vaccine outweighed it, but they lost trust by telling us things that weren't true and going over the top with who needed to be vaccinated. And even now, they want everybody to keep getting a booster, but I keep asking them, show me a study that the booster has any value now, because no one's dying from COVID anymore. Almost no one's going to the hospital. So you have to prove to me it doesn't stop transmission, but they were saying it stops hospitalization and death. Well, show me a new study with the new variant in 2026 and the new booster. Show me that I have less of a chance of going to the hospital or less a chance of dying. They can't do it because almost nobody's dying and almost nobody's going to the hospital. So the number's so tiny, they can't prove it. And yet our country is spending billions of dollars still on giving people COVID boosters.
1: Senator Rand Paul joins the show, and I kind of want to piggyback on what you were saying, and Tony, by the way, on trusting the government. You know, Ronald Reagan said years ago, I'm with the government. One of the scariest things you can hear is, I'm with the government, and I'm here to help. But let's talk about the vaccines, because they were forced upon many, and that's wrong, in my opinion. But here's what was so bizarre. By definition, vaccine, as in polio vaccine, chicken, all these other vaccines, it takes away your ability to contract the virus. But here's where they jumped the shark for me. When the CDC recognized that the vaccine was not a true vaccine, they changed the very definition of vaccine on their websites just to accommodate
20: the vaccine
1: and these crazy boosters and the failures.
20: It was crazy.
1: Was that nuts, Senator Paul?
33: Yes, absolutely nuts, but sort of par for the course with government.
1: Yeah.
33: They changed the definition of gain of function during a hearing. They showed up at a hearing one day, and all of a sudden they posted on their website a new definition for gain of function. So, yeah, the thing is this is what caused us distrust. And what we need to do in general is this. Our public health doctors, the people that are like the Surgeon General and figureheads, they should give advice. They should read all the literature and give their best advice. And then they should also acknowledge that there may be another opinion and get your own advice and make your own decision. But it should be about persuasion and not mandates. I would be less mad at these people if they weren't forcing us to do it. But they forced the issue so much that we actually got a groundswell in our country of resistance. And one of the great good things we did is, for the first time in, I think, our country's history, we actually voted to repeal a mandate. So they were forcing our soldiers to get it. I had these pilots and captains and colonels and enlisted guys all coming to me and saying, I've been in 17 years. I've been in 18 years. I want to finish out my 20 years, but I don't want to take the vaccine.
1: Sick,
33: and so they were, you know, we finally got that changed. And some of them probably lost their job. We know a lot of doctors and nurses lost their jobs who resisted this. And it's like, at least obey some science. Even if you're going to have a mandate, I'm not for the mandate, but if you're going to have a mandate, shouldn't you acknowledge if someone already has natural immunity, they don't need the vaccine if they've already gotten the disease?
20: It's insane. And I would, you know what? I'm sitting here listening to this interview and going, I miss the boring senator interviews because there was nothing going on. But we continue with these huge stories and what's going on in America and the world. And so now I have to go to the war, now I guess day 11, to where we are now continuing to bomb Iran. Everyone knew once you started, they know the end of the movie. The movie doesn't end when it has to do with Iran and the Middle East. What is the way out, Senator? How do we get out of this thing?
33: You know, pundits have said forever, it's much easier to start a war than end a war. Mm. But I think if you look at this objectively and you say, are we better off now than before the war? I don't think there are many good arguments. For example, the Strait of Hormuz, where 20% of the nation's oil, including fertilizer, comes through that, had never been militarized. There had been threats of it, but really there had never been a military stoppage in the Strait before, and that's where we are now. We have a military stoppage. Occasionally ships are getting through, but there is a militarization of the Strait. Now, the stated goal was we didn't want them to have a nuclear weapon, and then removing the enriched uranium would go towards that cause. That hasn't happened either, and the negotiations have broken down. So if anything, we're worse off because the situation we have now is a militarized, Strait of Hormuz. Now, you could argue, oh, their military is weakened, but I think they're going to just live through it. I think they're going to slow walk us on the negotiation. Now, I have been supportive of the negotiation. I hope that Trump can come to an agreement because I think then we can end the war with some kind of agreement. But the Iranians are notoriously sly and crafty and slow, and I think they're slow walking us on this. But no, I see no benefits that have come from the war so far.
1: He is Senator Rand Paul, working hard for families in Kentucky. Senator, always great to hear from you. And by the way, happy Steve Day again to you, Senator.
20: All righty. Thank you, Senator. Have a great day.
33: All right. Thanks.
20: See, bye. You know, don't make us look bad to the Senator.
1: Listen,
20: with your
1: bad.
20: Steve Day.
1: By the way,
20: the name Steve,
1: yeah,
20: it's not going to exist in 10 years.
1: Shut up.
20: Doesn't exist now.
1: You're not going to exist in 10 years.
20: I'm just saying that nobody's naming their kid Steve anymore.
1: Hey, you want world peace?
20: Yeah.
1: I'll give you three words. Steve Jeffries. What?
20: 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They got some amazing deals on the new F-150s, the Broncos, and the Escapes. But of course, they got plenty. They're always going to get the best used cars, and they put them through that test that Ford does. It's like 100-something point test. 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It's in Lewis and Clark Parkway, and go see my buddy Marty Book. It's Best Buy Country Mile.
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2: Good morning, everyone. At this hour, traffic is in pretty good shape. A little crowded on 65 northbound at the Snyder-Fern Valley Road up around the Waterson. And minor backups if you're heading into Fern Creek on Bartstown Road at the Snyder Freeway. Trying to clear up an earlier accident on 71 southbound near the Blankenbaker Overpass, a little south of the Waterson Expressway. Things looking better there. And still a little crowded on 64 eastbound as you make your way down to and across the Sherman-Menton Bridge on 64 eastbound out of New Albany. Our next report in 10 minutes. 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
3: I'm WLKY meteorologist Matt Milosevic. The weather looking good through the middle and later portions of the week. We are pleasant today with lower heat and humidity. Highs only in the low 80s today. Lows will fall back all the way to near 60 tonight. As we move into tomorrow, partly cloudy skies in the low 80s. We'll keep a good deal of sunshine, just a few passing clouds, and highs below normal in the low 80s for Friday. That's your latest WLKY forecast. I'm Matt Milosevic.
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10: Mostly cloudy skies, 73 degrees outside the studios here at 4th Street Live at 832. Good morning, everyone. I'm John Shannon, News Radio 840 WHAS. Kentuckiana cleaning up and surveying the damage this morning after a line of powerful storms spawned tornadoes, flash flooding, and wind damage across the area yesterday evening. Officials are warning the public about an email scam or fraud claims to be from Louisville Metro Government. Louisville Metro Government's Office of Planning says residents and applicants should be on the lookout for fraudulent emails that are requesting payment for, quote, application approval fees. Rocky Adkins, the former senior advisor to Governor Andy Beshear, officially throwing his hat in the ring, announcing his campaign for governor of Kentucky. The 66-year-old began filing paperwork to raise money for his campaign on July 15th. A Somerset man is facing counts related to kidnapping and strangulation. Kentucky State Police say the charges are related to an incident that happened in McCreary County on July 5th and 6th. More of the Tony and Dwight Show coming up next. Your next news update at 9. I'm John Shannon, News Radio 840 WHAS.

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0: 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If you just got in the car, Dwight is going to be kissing the rump of our president of programming.
1: Steve Day.
0: He's in town today to have a meeting with Tony and Dwight. So they're providing lunch, so it's going to be a long meeting.
1: I brought my lunch. Eat the same thing every day. 7 ounces of chicken.
0: Please do not do what you did to the last guy, which was jump up with a napkin and wipe the corner of his mouth when they were eating.
1: All three of us know that I can't make any promises on that one.
0: Okay, thank you.
1: Hey, how much coffee is too much coffee in the morning? You know me, I used to drink about 10 or 12 cups of coffee a day.
0: Yes.
1: And I was a little bit...
0: And do you know why you reduced it? Because doctors said, that's not healthy.
1: And I said, that's just factory recommendations, doc. But I did cut down. Now I'm actually doing mushroom coffee.
0: Oh, really?
2: So you're still drinking that?
1: Yeah, I got used to it now.
0: What is the mushroom?
1: It's lots of mushrooms. It's ashwagandha, reishi. It's like a blend of them.
0: Yeah.
1: And it supports cognitive health. And remember how I couldn't remember anything
0: that... Oh.
1: Yeah.
0: It's right. I mean, yeah, it's helping. I've noticed. Wait, John, you've noticed too, right?
2: Oh, for sure.
0: Oh, yeah.
2: Yes.
1: But it's less caffeine.
2: Well, I had a bag of mushroom coffee a couple of times. I can't remember the brand. It was like a year or so ago. I liked it.
0: I couldn't get it to dissolve. I drank a cup of coffee and it was at the bottom.
2: Instant coffee. Don't buy that crap.
1: That's what I have.
2: Do the instant coffee?
1: Yeah, yeah.
0: It was sludge at the bottom of the cups.
1: Because you got to keep stirring it, man.
2: No. You can buy the ones that's mixed in with the grounds. That's so much better.
3: You can buy the ones that's mixed in with the grounds. That's so much better.
1: It's not straight mushroom coffee, jerk.
0: He's trying to help us, dude, and you're mocking him.
1: Why would I listen to John Alden on anything?
0: Because he's smarter than you on a lot of stuff.
1: And by the way, I gave you both presents for Steve Day. Now, did I get anything from you guys?
0: I gave it back, so it doesn't count.
2: I didn't get you anything.
0: Okay, so what's going on with coffee?
1: A statement released by the American Medical Association has linked coffee consumption and caffeine with cardiovascular disease.
0: No, cardiovascular health.
1: No, disease. If you drink too much coffee.
0: American Heart Association, 5 cups of straight coffee has health benefits.
1: Yeah, but above that.
0: Who's drinking more than 5 cups of coffee a day?
1: I was drinking 10 to 12.
0: You were not drinking 10.
1: So I was always drinking during the day.
0: No, you have 10 drinks of something. It ain't coffee.
1: No, I switch over to tequila about 7 o'clock at
0: night. Right? Oh, 7. Sweetheart.
1: 7 Mountain. And 7 Central.
0: 7 Mountain Time.
1: But they're saying
0: he used to text me like 3:30.
1: I did,
0: you know, and with a picture of the tequila.
1: I've been in a southern covered hot tub at 3:30,
0: double straight.
1: Listen to
2: double. Let me know why you don't sleep at night, man.
1: No, we gave up double. Listen, in the winter is different than the summer. So in the summer, I'll get out of the hot tub, and I'll walk to the kitchen, I'll pour another tequila. In the winter, you want to stay in the hot tub, so we start out with doubles. And then we went to triples. I'm like, honey, who are we kidding? I can't keep getting out of this hot tub.
0: Are we going to winter in Florida this year and just take the show to Florida for a month?
1: Mexico, Florida, so
0: we can actually tell people, oh, yeah, I winter in Florida.
1: We should do that.
0: Yeah.
2: Makes it sound pretentious.
0: And exactly.
1: I like to summer in Connecticut.
0: That's not a bad idea because you know who summered in Michigan?
2: Me.
0: John William Alden III.
1: Well, then never mind. Scrap that.
2: Okay.
1: They're saying 400 milligrams is the sweet spot, around 5-8 ounces.
0: Whoa. 400 milligrams for the whole day?
1: Yeah.
0: Okay.
1: That's 5-8 ounces of coffee.
0: I get more than that in one cup. I do the death.
1: Do you do that? I used to do that crap. The death wish coffee,
0: yeah. It's like 600 or 500. I think it's 500 milligrams in one cup.
1: Gosh, I wonder why he had a heart attack, John. Says the guy that had a heart attack.
0: Yeah, but you know what? We wanted to get on something else with Senator Rand Paul. Mm-hmm. But everybody that got sick, that died, if they happened to have COVID, they blame the COVID. Remember that?
1: Absolutely.
0: But then people that died of other stuff after the big COVID scare, they didn't attach to COVID. Like, remember, I had a heart attack, and I took damn 4 of those stupid shots.
1: Yeah, that's because you have an inferior, weaker heart than John Alden and I do.
0: Well, people have claimed that I don't have a heart at all.
1: I was surprised. surprised when they said you had a heart attack.
0: I know. What? A lot of people were.
1: Well, they should know we won't have brain disease anytime soon. But anyway, they're saying the sweet spot is around 5 8-ounce ounces cup of coffee a day.
0: Five.
1: But here's the thing.
0: 5 ounces of coffee. Come on.
1: No, 5 8-ounce ounce cups.
0: Oh, okay, good. Okay.
1: Yeah, 5 8-ounce ounce cups. That's 400 milligrams, Hoss. That's a lot.
0: Nah, you spread it out over the day.
1: Well, that was my argument with the 10 to 12, but
0: I know people that my wife cannot drink a cup of coffee past like 2 or 3 in the afternoon.
1: I can't anymore either.
0: Oh, I could drink one and go right to sleep.
2: Yeah, that's how I am.
0: I can drink one and go right to sleep.
1: Here's the thing about this study, though. I could promise you. They're saying, 5 8-ounce ounce cups of coffee is good for your heart. I promise you, in 2 weeks from now, I'll read an article in Men's Health and say, hey, want to live longer? Don't drink coffee. And then 3 months later, it'll say, I want to live longer, drink coffee.
0: Whatever you do, don't eat an egg and drink coffee at the same time. Your head will explode.
1: That's worse than Pop Rocks and a soda.
0: It'll paralyze you.
1: Eating an egg and having a cup of coffee is the new Pop Rocks and soda.
0: I mean, the whole egg attack, and we got to figure out what big industry went against eggs. Because remember, they came up with egg beaters. That was a huge industry.
1: Yeah.
0: And it cost like 4 times what eggs cost. Egg beaters.
1: I think real eggs are excellent.
0: I agree.
1: Mm. But then again, I'm shellfish.
0: Mm. That's true. All right. Let's.
1: You know what I like better than eggs?
0: What?
1: Baranos Pizza.
0: That's true.
1: Oh, Baranos Pizza. I love you. When's the last time you've been to your local neighborhood Baranos Pizza? Every single restaurant has a different flair, but they all have that same great, beautiful Mama Baranos Pizza. You get me? 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How about this? 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
5: I'm WOKY meteorologist Matt Milosevic. Some pleasant weather building in this Wednesday. Will be less hot and with lower humidity today. Partly cloudy skies. Highs only in the low 80s. Very nice tonight. Mostly clear, cool for the time of year with lows near 60 degrees. We'll ramp up right back into the pleasant low 80s tomorrow and keep it in the low 80s on Friday to round out the week. That's your latest WOKY forecast. I'm Matt Milosevic.
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0: Hey to everybody out there, our boss, that goes out to you, Stephen Jeffries. Or as I like to call him, Steve, we're on just, you know, more of a relaxed name basis.
1: Oh, yeah, I just call him St.
0: I call him S.
1: Oh.
0: What's up, S? Anyway, happy Steve Day to everybody as our boss, Steve Jeffries, comes in.
2: You're
0: to
2: being
0: me.
2: A little cheesecake today.
0: You're being a lot. Ooh, cheesecake.
2: A little too much.
0: Well, another world record has been set. This is groundbreaking. How many rolls of toilet paper could you balance on your head? What's the number? Take a poke at it, both of you.
2: On top of your head or on your face?
0: On top of your head. Like, you know, the lady walking with water.
2: Well, who places the toilet paper? Because your arms are not that long.
0: Why do we got to get in the weeds with stuff like that?
2: Well, I think it's a fair question.
0: No, okay.
2: Because I did this with Oreos on my forehead.
0: Yeah, but then when I snapped my fingers, I allowed you to eat them.
2: I did.
0: Like a dog.
2: I did 9.
0: Really? Remember when Fonzie did the... and quarters. Everybody in the 70s did this. They put quarters
2: was
0: on their elbows.
2: Was it nickels or quarters?
0: No, it was quarters.
2: He put it on his elbow.
0: Elbow, and then he would come down and catch him.
2: How many toilet paper rolls?
0: Well, take a poke at it. Guess.
2: It depends if he's the only person that can put it on, or someone else has to be able to one, because you'd only get to like 2 or 3.
1: I'm going to say 12.
0: Okay.
2: I'm going to say 13.
1: I mean, Price is righted me again.
0: 195.
2: Oh, that's a lie.
0: No, it's not.
2: That's a lie.
0: Don't listen. David Rush currently holds the world record for most concurrent world record titles. His most recent one is balancing rows of toilet paper on his head for 30 seconds, breaking the 2021 toilet paper record of 101 rolls. Now it's up to 195 thanks to the great man David Rush.
2: So obviously someone else is placing the toilet paper on the head, but that means they share. Wouldn't it be a combo world record? Because he's not the only one, right? And how big is this dude's head?
0: And is it flat? I mean, like a Frankenstein head?
2: Clearly. And people have flat, fat head. You look at John's head.
0: Yeah, it's very flat.
2: That is a balanced toilet paper on your head.
0: Yeah,
2: head.
0: That's it. Yeah, or, you know.
2: Your head's kind of flat.
1: John, I'll take it, I guess.
0: John, could you come over this weekend and sit right next to my couch and be like a table?
2: He can't
0: table
2: help it.
1: I'll have to charge him.
2: Yeah, you can't help out your head shape, bro.
0: No.
2: That's fine.
0: Out of all the square head shaped people I know,
2: square head.
0: You're one of the most, you're in my top 10 most attractive square headed, top 15 square headed people.
2: Man.
0: But these records, so.
2: Wait, I think this is a lie.
0: Can you just look for anything and make it a world record? Like,
2: yes.
0: For example, is there a record for sitting somewhere an extended period of time? Because I could do that.
2: Well, no, I did. You know? I did this last week when both of y'all abandoned the show on the same week.
0: Mm-hmm.
2: I did this where there
0: I
2: was
0: felt
2: a
0: bad for you. I felt so bad for you.
2: Your ears were burning after the shows.
0: I felt so bad for you. I could barely finish my tequila on the beach. It was horrible.
2: There was a 9-year-old in Bowling Green that got a world record for the fastest drawing of a hopscotch. Squares.
0: So you can do whatever then, right?
2: Yeah, and his brother and his dad both have world records in different categories.
0: Who was the...
2: John, yes?
1: No, so to answer Dwight's question, there is a world record for sitting down on a bar stool for extended period of time. It's 4 hours and 15 minutes.
2: Oh.
1: That doesn't seem very long.
2: No, well, that's probably if you're drinking.
0: Because remember, they used to... See, used to, before government overstepped... You could have really fun bar gig, like a bar gig, you know, you would have, for example, they had...
2: Bust your bladder.
0: The bladder busters.
2: Yeah, bladder
0: they
2: busters.
0: Would have bladder busters, and for example...
2: Booze was free until somebody peed.
0: Well, it'd be like 50 cents or so. I mean, it'd be really discounted booze, but when somebody pees, it's over. They were called bladder busters specials.
2: Yep.
0: But who was the magician that would just sit there and like, here's my new trick. I'm going to sit in a box... In Madison Square Gardens Times Square.
2: It's a mind trick. It's a visual trick. He's not really in
0: what
2: the box.
0: What was his name?
2: He was
0: David Blaine, right?
2: Yeah, David Blaine. He was correct.
0: Just, like his whole trick was, I'm going to sit in Jell-O in Times Square for 30 days.
2: He was freaky because he's the one that did that where Harrison Ford, he went into Harrison Ford's house and did a trick for him. And Harrison Ford said, get the F out of my house.
0: Get Frank out of your house?
2: Yes, get Frank out of my house. Because he did something with his card and then picked a piece of fruit out of the fruit basket that was in front of him, cut it open, and the card was in there. In the fruit.
0: When Susan,
2: that had been sitting there for days.
0: Susan and I went to the Cabo Wabo a couple times, you know, for dinner and whatnot when we were in Mexico. And this guy walks up to us, and he starts doing card tricks. And I thought, oh, boy, another guy to tip. But, man, the guy was, he was fantastic. He had Susan sign the card, Dwight and Susan, and it was a Jack of Diamonds, whatever. And he folded it up, he paperclipped it, and it kept coming up in the card deck signed by her. And then at one point, he changed it red in a blue deck, and he pulled it out. He goes, is that your card? I'm like, golly, that's the card. Now it's red. So I had my hand on it. Not to prevent him from doing anything with it, but I thought it might blow off the table because it's windy that day. I had my hand on the damn card, and it changed into it.
2: I can beat that.
0: Okay.
2: I can beat that.
0: Go ahead, Hooper. Go ahead, Hooper.
2: I'm so proud of you that you got that.
0: You kidding me?
2: Come on. I'm so proud of you that you got that. So David Blaine did the same thing on the street with this lady and her wedding ring, and he made her wedding ring disappear. And with 2 minutes later, he says, well, what? They're standing next to a glass and a jewelry store, and he goes, what piece of jewelry in here that you want to replace it? He goes, because your ring's gone. And she's looking in the window, and her ring is inside the glass. It's her ring. He reaches through the glass. It's all on film. We're watching it, and she's freaking out. People are running away.
0: People are turning
2: on the street and running away. He reaches through the glass, gets the ring back out, and it's her ring. It's engraved and everything on the inside of the ring. And I said, okay, that's magic. This dude's a wizard.
0: And then you got, I don't know how he does this, but then also, you got, remember the guy, he's still doing it. Chris Angel is actually on tour with Alice Cooper right now. He's like the mind freak guy. But he'll be like, he'll do scary stuff like, hey, is this your 7-year-old daughter? It sure is. Watch me chop my head off in real time. Like bizarre.
2: But David Blaine was the goth of magician. Like magicians always try to do, I'm big and bad, and here's a cape, and I have a top hat. And he was the opposite. He was like, I'm going to do a trick right now.
0: I'm going to look at you. You talk like this.
2: It's going to blow your mind for sure. Pick a card if you want.
0: The entire time I'm doing this, I'm going to stare at my shoes.
2: I'm just, I only wear black t-shirts and black jeans.
0: Could we get some more 9-inch nails?
2: I was thinking about a neck tattoo, but I don't want it to distract from my magic.
0: I wear a black leotard.
2: David Blaine. Whatever happened to him? Is he still alive?
0: Hang on. Yeah, he's still alive. Do you think he disappeared somewhere?
1: Oof.
2: Yeah.
1: Ooh, I hope he has a weird death like that.
0: The ladies love his magic wand.
2: You know, Isaacs and Isaacs. Daryl Isaacs is the hammer. He was the first. He's the best. And he will kick their you-know-what. Daryl Isaac is a friend of mine. He went through something really horrible. He got hit on River Road on a bicycle, broke his neck, carved his whole scalp was

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1: I'm WOKY meteorologist Matt Milosevic. Unpleasant weather building in this Wednesday. Will be less hot and with lower humidity today. Partly cloudy skies. Highs only in the low 80s. Very nice tonight. Mostly clear, cool for the time of year with lows near 60 degrees. We'll ramp up right back into the pleasant low 80s tomorrow and keep it in the low 80s on Friday to round out the week. That's your latest WOKY forecast. I'm Matt Milosevic.
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6: Heading up on 71 southbound this morning. Still watch for delays as they're trying to clear up an earlier accident on 71 southbound near the Blankenbaker overpass. Looks like most of the vehicles are in the median now, but bringing in wreckers to clear the scene, that's still going to slow down traffic there. 64 westbound, slow at the Waterson Expressway. Also watch for accidents at Broadway and Clay Street, at Ollie and First, at Manslick at the Snyder, and at Old Shep and Ronwood. An accident working there this morning. Our next report in 15 minutes. I'm Bobby Yellis, News Radio 840 WHAS.
7: I'm WOKY meteorologist Matt Milosevic. Some pleasant weather building in this Wednesday. Will be less hot and with lower humidity today. Partly cloudy skies. Highs only in the low 80s. Very nice tonight. Mostly clear, cool for the time of year with lows near 60 degrees. We'll ramp up right back into the pleasant low 80s tomorrow and keep it in the low 80s on Friday to round out the week. That's your latest WLKY forecast. I'm Matt Milosevic.
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8: It's a couple minutes now after 9 o'clock. Mostly cloudy skies, 73 degrees on the way to a high of only 82. Good morning, everyone. I'm John Shannon, News Radio 840 WHAS. New this hour, Jefferson County Public Schools warning parents of a local case of measles. WDRB reporting that in a letter to families, the district said the Louisville Metro Department of Public Health and Wellness found measles in local wastewater, indicating an undiagnosed or unreported case in the area. Public health officials ask parents and doctors to keep an eye out for symptoms. Those include high fever, cough, runny nose, and watery eyes, followed by a red rash a few days later. Doctors said the best way to prevent measles is by getting vaccinated. Louisville Public Health Director Connie Mendel says, quote, it is measles that's been detected on multiple tests. Children in the U.S. receive the MMR vaccination at 12 to 15 months of age, and then again between 4 and 6 years old. Multiple Kentucky counties are shaken after tornadoes touched down on Tuesday. One tornado ripped through areas of Grayson County, damaging approximately 14 properties. Officials say at least two people have been hospitalized, one with severe injuries, another with just minor injuries. Meanwhile, the National Weather Service said a large and extremely dangerous tornado touched down in Hart County. Substantial damage can be seen along Dixie Highway in Mumfordville, with one volunteer firefighter saying it's been at least 4 decades since the area saw that kind of storm damage. Water rescues were also conducted in Louisville, and buildings were damaged in Radcliffe. Survey crews from the National Weather Service will be out this morning to survey the damage. 9:04 at News Radio 840 WHAS. A popular Halloween attraction leaving Iroquois Park after more than 10 years. Scott Hooper reports.
9: The Jack-O-Lantern Spectacular is moving from Iroquois Park to the Kentucky Kingdom Amusement Park.
10: One of the issues that we had was parking. And I don't know how many thousand people we had to turn away annually. People just couldn't get into the park.
9: John Reckner with Passion for Pumpkins, the event organizer, says they typically had around 100,000 guests. The Jack-O-Lantern Spectacular features more than 5,000 hand-carved pumpkins along an illuminated trail. The Parks Alliance of Louisville will hold a separate event, Jack's Lantern Trail, at Iroquois Park later this year. I'm Scott Hooper.
8: Elon Musk vowing to create an AI version of the Odyssey that is, quote, historically accurate. Tammy Trujillo reports.
11: The tech billionaire has been a vocal critic of the new adaptation by director Christopher Nolan because of its diverse casting. On next Tuesday, Musk declared, before the year ends, His chatbot, Grok Imagine, will make a full-length movie of the Odyssey that's historically accurate and true to the art of Homer. The ancient epic poem is a fictional tale involving Greek gods and mythical creatures. The new film based on the Odyssey has so far made about $265 million in its first week. I'm Tammy Trujillo.
8: 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Your next news update coming up at 9:30. I'm John Shannon, News Radio 840 WHAS.
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1: Happy Steve Day to everybody, by the way.
0: Steve Day for people that don't know, and that would be everyone except for the people in this room.
1: Oh, whatever. Whatever.
0: Steve Jeffries is our boss. He's in town, and we're having a meeting later, and Dwight started kissing his rear end a lot earlier in the show. Including sending, did you send the...
1: I sent edible arrangements to Steve Jeffries' hotel room because I want him woken up gently and greeted with a nice arrangement of strawberries, peaches, and grapes.
0: They are good, but that's too far.
1: No, it's not.
0: Yeah, a little bit.
1: He's probably the most famous Steve in the world.
0: No, there's more famous Steves than
1: you could say
0: Steve Jeffries.
1: Steve Jobs.
0: Steve Jobs, pretty famous, not alive.
1: Steve Irwin, he died.
0: Steve Irwin.
1: Remember Steve Irwin? He would go see,
0: Steve Irwin.
1: Hey, look at this poisonous fish. Let's just go pick it up real quick.
0: Thank God it's not Steven Seagal.
1: Who could?
0: Can you imagine if Steven Seagal was our boss?
1: I'll say this. Steve Jeffries would kick Steven Seagal's ass. That's all I'll say about that.
0: Stephen King.
2: Steve Burns, the Blues Clues guy.
0: Oh, yeah. Steven Tyler.
1: What about Steven Spielberg?
0: I'm just so happy the Blues Clues guy did not turn out to be some sort of weird...
1: What's a Blues Clues? What's Blues Clues?
0: Blues Clues is a kid's show.
2: Yeah, from my generation.
1: You said Coos.
2: No, he didn't.
1: Yes, he did. He said Blues Clues.
0: Stephen Hawkins?
1: Yeah, but he's a robot guy.
0: Yeah.
1: He rolls around and he says, "Meet my morp, outer space." That's one of his famous quotes. Let's hear it again. Meet my morp.
0: His theory on the event horizon is his most famous thing.
1: It's a very I've studied his papers for years, and they're wonderful.
0: Stone Cold Steve Austin,
1: which, by the way, I gave a Steve doll to both of you. You gave mine back, man. That's pretty rude.
0: Well, I actually was a peer of Steve Austin. Back when I was in my wrestling days.
1: I remember you would, OVW, it was really interesting. John, he would go there and do little skits in the ring. It was pretty precious. He said, "Hey, man, come watch me wrestle." It was a sold out crowd. I forgot what was going on. And he was back. I yelled in front of everybody. I said, "Hey, what time is your little skit? I got to get out of here pretty soon."
0: He said it in front of 100 people in line.
1: They kind of.
0: What time is your little skit?
1: What time is your little skit, man? I got TV to watch at home, dude.
0: Steve Buscemi.
1: Oh, Steve Jeffries is even handsomer than Steve Buscemi.
0: Okay, I hope so.
1: That's what I'm saying.
0: Steve Carell. Is he handsomer than Steve Carell?
1: He's more handsomer and he's more funnier.
0: Steve Miller.
1: Yeah.
0: Steve Earle.
1: Yeah. Great musician.
0: Steve Martin.
2: That's a good one.
1: Yeah, what's funnier than putting an arrow through your head?
0: Steve Guttenberg.
1: Oh, man, we had him as a guest on the show.
0: He was awesome.
1: Steve Guttenberg, he was terrific. And I got to tell you, in the 80s, man,
0: he had about 10 films in the 80s that were hits.
1: It didn't get any better.
0: Steve Harvey.
1: Uh-huh.
2: Ooh, good one.
1: Yeah, he's really good at announcing winners of events.
0: Steven Van Zandt.
1: Uh-huh.
2: Steve Nash, the former point guard in the NBA.
0: Oh, yeah.
1: Okay, would you all quit? There's only one Steve. Quit stepping on Steve Day for me, okay? Can I do some stories?
0: Oh, okay.
2: Got any more Steve?
0: Steve Winwood.
2: Oh, yeah, artist.
0: Stevie Wonder.
1: We just heard Stevie Wonder coming in with Signed, Sealed, Delivered. Thank you, by the way, for another Steve song. Quite brilliant, if you ask me.
0: Steve Vai?
1: Yeah.
2: Another musician.
1: Well, we should get David Lee Roth's Yankee Rose on. I think it was Steve Vai.
0: Steve Winwood?
1: You already said that.
0: No, I didn't.
2: You did say that.
0: Hey, all right, who's the baddest Steve, though? Who's the baddest Steve of all time? If you miss it, I will slap you in the face.
1: Oh, my gosh. Oh, baddest and the worst?
0: No, old-time actor. Who's the badass?
1: Steve.
0: Come on, bro.
1: Is it Connor?
0: No, people are yelling at the radios right now.
1: Well, they do that every morning, and they call me rude things.
0: Hollywood, 60s.
1: Oh, yeah.
0: 70s.
1: Oh, Steve McQueen. Yeah, oh, my gosh. Wow.
0: All right, do your stupid stories.
1: It's not a stupid story. It's a terrifying story. Where in the world have we heard this before? Humanoid robots built for combat are now being developed.
0: Yep, they're already there. Yep.
1: And there he is, right on cue. John Alden's the best.
0: I've been thinking about this a lot.
1: This is creepy stuff, man.
0: We needed AI for the robots to happen. Like, a computer program wasn't going to get it done. Even quantum computing was not going to get it done. AI is going to have these darn things walking around.
1: Did you take quantum, what'd you say?
0: Quantum computing?
1: Did you take a quantum computing when you went to
0: Trinity?
1: Yeah.
0: There was no computers, basically.
3: We had typewriters.
1: At DOS, we didn't have...
0: We still had typing.
1: We didn't have calculators. We had those abacuses, whatever they're called.
0: Hang on,
1: Mr. Freshly. How many red beans to blue beans?
0: Look, the distance between now and when I was at Trinity High School is the same distance and when I was in Trinity High School and Pearl Harbor.
1: What about this? That's crazy. That's crazy.
0: It is crazy.
1: Well, what about when you went to community college? Did you take that?
0: No. Yeah, they still had typewriters at Trinity in the 80s.
1: It's coming, baby. A new report has revealed that a startup company has indeed started developing an army of the future in the form of humanoid robot soldiers. Foundation Future Industries is the company that's doing this. They're heading up the project. When asked about it, he said it's super keen to be getting... Why would you say keen? Isn't that like a 20s thing?
0: Keen is an... Okay, it's not...
1: Is it Dash Rip Rock from the 50s?
0: No, it's not. You're thinking the keen... Oh, this keen and cool. Hey, no, this is a different form of keen.
1: He said to be super keen on getting their bipped mechanical warriors running. It sounds like he's...
0: Oh, no, it is, actually. Yeah. You're right.
1: Listen, you're going to love these robot warriors as your malt shop.
0: This will end well. iRobot with Will Smith. It was made like 15, 20 years ago. Watch it again. I watched it the other day. It applies to today.
1: Listen, this came at the top of my head, so forgive me if it's stupid, but life imitating art. I just made that up. Just made it up out of the top
0: of
1: my head.
0: You're so good.
1: I know, I'm very good. Yeah. Hey, let's keep it on robots and things go wrong. In Western New York, a central school district has introduced Sally to the classroom. What is Sally? She's an AI-powered robot that will serve as a teacher for students. It was created by a company called Realbotics. And here's the interesting thing about that. Originally, these robots were branded as, how can I put this? Adults could enjoy these robots. You know what I'm saying?
3: Oh, man.
0: All right. So we took it as a challenge. I'm going to put Dwight in this category of how fast can we get the substitute teacher to lose her cool?
1: I was great at that.
0: I was too.
1: Oh, I was brilliant at
0: it. So, yeah, we were that kids. So how, I mean, this is a new challenge for the kids of how fast can I get the robot substitute teacher to lose her cool?
1: Well, unless they were hot, then I was like, I would cater to them. I go, oh my gosh, Miss Montgomery, you're
0: And I'm sorry, I'm gendering today. Teachers. There's a lot more men teachers today. I apologize if I'm saying her.
1: Yeah, you're a teacherist, if I'm you sorry, ask me. I apologize. Yesterday, you became an AIist. Anyway, the Real Robotics Company originally made adult-use robots.
0: They have to get legislation. They got to get their hands around this, because we don't need rogue companies just coming up with robots.
1: No, but... And by the way, you know, the Love Dolls, let's call them that, they made those robotics. That's what this company did originally, but then they went in and making teachers. But what if they messed the order up and, like, my dog got sent to the school and my Love Dog got sent to...
0: Well, that is going to be one of the... And they'll be very, very, very, very expensive. But I think that is going to be something that they... Look at the internet. What did they say? Of all the internet, 80% of it is still... porn industry.
1: Well, go back to
0: think about that.
1: The story we
0: for
1: did
0: a second.
1: when Hawaii thought that they were going to get nuked and the EMS, the tone went off.
0: Yeah.
1: And they thought they were getting nuked. Pornhub went up, what was it, 1,200% in Hawaii?
0: Think of the internet and how huge that is. Business and all social media, all that. 80% is still that industry. It's crazy. Y'all are naughty out
1: there.
0: Y'all are perverts.
1: Pervs talking that stuff
0: seriously,
1: on Steve.
0: I have it purposely blocked on my laptop.
1: Me too. I use Gus Allen's laptop for that business. Mm-hmm. Pella Windows and Doors. 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It's not a showroom. You get to look at them, but you get to experience them. If you like a window, they'll bring the paint out on the showroom floor and you can mess with it. Get the screens up, lift it in. Same with the doors. They even have doors that will extend into the wall. It's a beautiful thing. But see it for yourself. And go ahead right now while you're at work. I'll just check with your boss, and he said he recommends you go at PellaLouisville.com.
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0: All right, time for reeling in the years. I believe we're 2-0.
1: You are.
0: Week.
1: No, I'm telling you, Mima. So, this is the greatest guy ever, Steve Jeffries. No,
0: Dwight, get off the phone with Mima. Hi, Mima. See you later tonight.
1: John and Tony say, Mima. Don't stay away. Bye, Mima. I love you too. Stay away from my Mima. My mom's enough, man. Now you go.
0: Oh,
1: go
0: man.
1: See her at Shady
0: Acres. You're exactly right. Your mom is enough.
1: And you know what? Quit.
0: All right.
1: Stop
0: so,
1: it, man. And you know what?
0: Yeah.
1: Maybe my Mima likes the oatmeal on her chin.
0: All right,
1: quit wiping it off.
0: We are Tony and Dwight. This is Reeling in the Years. John will play songs that charted today. We guess the year. We're 2-0 on the week. Let's go.
19: The space between the tears we cry. Is the laughter keeps
0: whatever happened to this guy?
2: Bourbon
0: Matthews.
2: And Beyond headliner this year.
0: Oh, Dave Matthews.
2: That's right.
1: I like a song that goes like this.
0: We used to have a boss that would travel the planet. Golly. If Dave Matthews was playing.
1: Oh, I know. Gosh. I've got a friend that would go, like, he would do three nights in Cincinnati. They would camp and go to all three nights.
0: Yeah, and then remember, I think it was his tour bus that emptied their toilet on the expressway on the overpass, and it just fell all over a bunch of cars.
1: Frozen doo-doo.
0: All right, so what are we thinking?
2: The song was The Space Between.
0: Right. 98? Or 2001?
1: No help for me.
2: All right, here's your next one.
19: Here's to the nights we felt alive.
1: It sounds like crappy 90s.
0: This is 2000s, I think.
1: Or 2000.
0: Yeah.
1: Who is this? Is he... Look at him dancing with that smug John Alden.
2: Eve 6.
1: Eve 6.
2: Eve 6. Might be a one-hit wonder. I don't know.
0: They're
2: sure.
0: They're like, hey, let's come up with the gayest name for a band ever.
1: Eve 6.
0: Done. That's
2: it. It's funny that you say that, because our next artist is...
19: When it's over.
2: Sugar Ray.
1: Also
2: known as...
0: Sugar Gay.
1: Mark, here you go. I was gonna say Mark McGrath.
2: of course you would.
1: But
0: yeah, well, the one time he got into a fight in the street, somebody called him Sugar Gay, and he punched the guy.
1: Boy, this is on the line of crappy music in '99 and 2000.
0: No, it's 2000. Yeah, I think it's 2000, bro. It never ends. He wants to win. John wants to win today.
1: Good. Well, he's given us.
0: He's straddling 99 to 2000.
1: How did you not get it? It was topped 58 on the top charts.
2: Shut up. Here we go.
0: Is this a Christina Aguilera?
2: No, but same style. Jessica Simpson.
0: Oh.
1: 99. No, man.
0: Yeah, man. It's 2000s, bro.
1: I thought she burned out. She had that reality show and all that business, remember? Her and her husband.
0: Yeah, yeah. I always liked her. The husband was nice.
1: She's very passionate.
0: He was in 98 degrees or 97 degrees, whatever it was.
1: She's very passionate in the boudoir. I've said too much.
2: All right, two more.
19: Whatever tomorrow.
1: Boy, this is crappy music. This is John Alden music.
2: It is John Alden music. This is Incubus.
0: Incubus.
1: You know what an incubus is?
2: A demon.
1: Yeah, but they do things to you.
2: It's a sexual demon.
1: Yeah, there's an incubus and a succubus.
0: Incubus is Latin for boring music.
1: Yeah,
2: no, it's not.
1: No, it really is.
0: I like 2002.
1: I don't think it's that. Well, I don't know. Because of Incubus, I think you're right.
2: Here's your number one song.
19: But you remind me of a girl.
0: This is not helping us.
2: You know who it is?
1: Oh, who?
2: Usher.
0: Oh, Usher. Yeah, it's... I like 2002.
1: I went to an Usher concert. It was fantastic.
2: Did you really?
1: Yeah, because every time I lost my seat, he would get his flashlight and show me right there to it.
0: All right, what do you think, Holmes?
2: That's pretty good, actually.
0: What do you think?
1: Do you like my Usher joke?
0: No, I don't care about the Usher joke. What do you think?
1: I'll go... I don't know. You call this one. I have no idea.
0: 2001.
1: Oh! Yes! Yeah, baby.
3: I thought for sure you were going 2002.
0: I was, and then I said maybe it's. It didn't feel right. It didn't feel right.
1: John, who said 2001 from the get-go?
0: No.
3: I think he did, too.
1: Steve Jeffries did. Steve Jeffries texted me, and he said 2001.
0: But yeah, but what did Bad Tony Vannetti say?
1: Hey, I remember this song because I had your sister in the parking lot of the Walgreens.
0: Thank you.
1: It was fantastic.
0: Thank you, Bad Tony Vannetti.
1: Thanks, Bad Tony Vannetti.
0: You ready? Here, get your dinghy.
1: We don't have time.
3: No, we've got. I mean, do you need a lot of time for this?
0: No, three minutes.
3: You can do this.
0: Give me three minutes.
1: Get my dinghy out for me. There we go.
0: So you're giving a raspberry or a. All right, old habits that reduce stress. Number one, leaving work at work.
1: I don't do it.
0: No. This list is. You specifically.
1: Oh.
0: We're not doing
1: it. I don't do it. Yeah,
0: that's why I figured that was a raspberry. So let's do it again.
1: Okay.
0: Leaving work at work. No, there's no way. It's impossible for us because we have to do show prep all day long. There's no way. We have to gather stories that we think you're interested in. There's no way we leave work at work.
1: Especially when you got a great boss like Steve Jeffries that you never want to let down.
0: Talking to neighbors on the front porch.
1: I don't even answer the door.
0: That's an extra long raspberry.
1: Oh, my gosh. Look, sometimes they'll come over, the neighbors, and they'll knock on the door, ring the doorbell. And my wife's like, you going to get there? And I said, no, neither are you.
0: Spending time outdoors. Oh, stop.
1: No,
3: I think it counts. His Southern Comfort hot tub.
1: No, I'm all. Oh. Yeah, and not to mention when I get them.
0: Corrected.
1: And when I get on my Grillmaster Supply smokers, I'm out there all day, just a little tequila, some music. Some nice, what was the name of that nice artist?
3: Incubus.
1: Incubus. Yeah, some Incubus or some Usher.
0: Letting yourself be bored.
1: I can't be bored. I got too much to do. So I wish I could be bored.
0: Yeah, me too. I miss being bored.
1: I do too.
0: I miss it.
1: I don't think I've been bored since probably the 80s.
0: Hey, what are you doing? Nothing. What are you thinking? Nothing.
1: Oh my gosh, that's the worst.
0: Doing hobbies just because they're fun.
1: Who's got time for hobbies?
0: I don't even know what a hobby is.
1: I used to build tiny little Steve Jeffries.
0: Hobbies end up...
1: out of straw.
0: You did not.
1: Yeah, I did too.
0: No.
1: I was a Jeffreyism. You know how they... What'd you call it? Expressionist?
0: Expressionist.
3: At what point does this become creepy?
1: I was a Jeffreyist.
0: Yeah. Well, no. Too late. 2 hours ago. Hobbies seem like a lot of work too.
1: I really do.
0: It's like a lot of prep. You got to buy stuff.
1: Our buddy Chip, his hobby is to put Legos together. Chip Poston, he's really good at it. Like, he does the gigantic ones.
0: Right, yeah.
1: But
0: no
1: man,
0: way, no way.
1: Who's got time to put 73,000 pieces together?
0: That or puzzles.
1: I've never understood puzzles. But puzzles would be a great otter's name, though.
0: Two more, and I think we got one raspberry and one ding. We'll see. Mm-hmm. Eating dinner together without distractions.
1: Nope. Often when my wife says, hey, I want to get something to eat, I say, okay, I'll be downstairs or outside.
3: Well, that sounds miserable.
0: Last one, being unavailable sometimes. No, hit the dinghy. You're unavailable.
1: I'm starting to be.
0: You got a drop phone to be unavailable.
1: I did get a super secret phone.
0: Thank you.
1: That only about seven people. John Aubin's not even
13: anybody out there.
1: Exactly. I got to get you on the super secret phone.
13: Anybody out there that is friends with him, he has a super secret phone. And apparently, if you don't know about it, you're not close.
1: No, listen to this. So I told you this off the air. Went to Mexico for 10 days. I shut the black phone off, like the peace of mind phone, my drop phone is like.
0: Oh, why does it have to be a black phone?
3: It's phonist.
0: Seriously.
1: It's like Darth Vader.
3: Remember there was a movie called The Black Phone? Horror movie?
0: Yeah.
1: Oh, that was good. Yeah.
3: But my point was, black phone,
1: I shut the work phone off. I kept my secret super secret phone on.
0: You know,
1: I spoke when I was in Mexico.
0: Yeah.
1: When I turned this work phone on, when I got back in the States, it's like 312 messages.
0: Yeah, it was.
1: How am I supposed to catch up with that?
0: Your super secret phone was annoying the crap out of me. I'm sitting there working my ass off, and he's sending pictures on the beach with all these hot people and drinking and having fun. And I was like, if he sends me another picture, I swear to you.
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20: There's a new accident. Southbound 71's ramp to the Watterson, the wreck just below that was in the median, is now clear. Cleaning up wrecks on Broadway, at Clay Street, and on First at Muhammad Ali. Our next report is in 15 minutes. Chuck Ingram, News Radio 840 WHAS.
21: I'm WOKY meteorologist Matt Milosevic. Unpleasant weather building in this Wednesday. Will be less hot and with lower humidity today. Partly cloudy skies. Highs only in the low 80s. Very nice tonight. Mostly clear, cool for the time of year with lows near 60 degrees. We'll ramp up right back into the pleasant low 80s tomorrow and keep it in the low 80s on Friday to round out the week. That's your latest WOKY forecast. I'm Matt Milosevic.
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23: Mostly cloudy skies, 74 degrees outside the studios here at 4th Street Live. Good morning, everyone. I'm John Shannon, News Radio 840 WHAS. The National Weather Service reporting a tornado hit Hart County yesterday. Experts say a radar-confirmed twister touched down near Mumfordville, causing widespread damage and power outages. Grayson County Emergency Management also reporting around a dozen damaged buildings with at least two people hospitalized with injuries. National Weather Service will be conducting storm surveys this morning. Some members of the Kentucky men's basketball team now have a new perspective on what it's like to take the game to the next level. Head coach Mark Pope took a break from summer workouts to take the team to the NBA Summer League exhibition in Las Vegas. The players and some recruits got to see some of the Pro League's newest talents show off their skills during a portion of the 11-day event. There were 11 former Wildcats who were representing their NBA teams during the exhibition as well. More of the Tony and Dwight Show on the way next. Your next news update at the top of the hour. 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
1: A little Stevie Ray Vaughan on Steve Day. Well, hello, baby. Tell me how.
0: Welcome back. 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
1: Life without you, right?
3: It is.
1: Yeah.
0: Malcolm Jamal Warner.
1: Yeah, that's his name was Skip on the Cosby Show.
0: His name was not Skip, but he was on the Cosby Show.
1: What was his name on the Cosby?
0: His widow is suing his mother after the drowning death. She's seeking $1.2 million.
1: What was his name? I can't remember. On the Cosby Show.
3: Carl's still sleeping, man. Usually Carl's really good at this.
1: Skittles.
3: You got anything?
0: She is suing the mother for $1.2 million, alleging he did not uphold their prenuptial agreement.
1: I got to look up Cosby Kids.
0: Plus, former UofL football player, people might remember Javion Hawkins. He was a pretty good running back from 2018 to 2020.
1: His name was Theo.
0: Theo, yes, Theo.
1: I'd forgotten that Theo was dead.
0: It was right on the tip of our tongue.
1: That was Jerry. He was also...
3: Carl, go back to sleep.
1: Originally, his name was Jerry, but they changed it to Theo. Theo's one of my favorite things. I'll see a guy out and go, hey, by the way, Mike, good to see you. Say hi to Theo. And he'll go, Theo who? And I'll go, Theo Lady.
0: A lot of people on that show, it was the best and worst thing to ever happen to him. A former University of Louisville football player is behind bars for arson in Florida. Javion Hawkins, 26, some may remember, played between 2018 and 2020 for arson. He apparently was working at a place called Tropic Care in Florida. He is identified on video, allegedly setting fire to not one, not two, but three full cars where they were fully engulfed in flames. And then it started to spread to the building.
1: Wow.
0: Yep. So he's being held on $280,000 of bond in Florida. His next court date will be in August. All right.
1: Boomers are now the generation that are cutting back on booze the most. The boomers are.
0: Not the ones I know.
3: It's because they're dying. Well, I guess. Well,
0: yeah, no, they are.
3: You all.
0: Yeah, they are.
1: Boomers.
0: If you're 65, are you a boomer?
3: Yes, I would say so. Because you're all in your mid-50s, right? And you're Gen X.
0: I'm 57. He's 58.
1: I'm 58.
3: You're all on the line. You're
0: close. We're on the line.
1: We're on the line, baby.
0: 10,000 people retire. 10,000 people turn 65 every single day.
1: Before I forget this, speaking of that, speaking of getting
0: old. You said that a lot in the last couple
1: Speaking of getting old.
0: Before I forget this.
1: Mario that comes in, you know?
0: Yeah, the videographer. Yeah.
1: I follow Mario. He is hilarious, by the way, his videos. I would almost love to play this, like take a break here in a second and come back and play it. He's at one of these, you know, the basketball deals that are going on with
0: the TBT and all that.
1: The TBT. So he goes to the U of L one, and it's, I guess at Freedom Hall, it looked like it.
0: Okay.
1: And he's asking all these Cardinal fans, he's going, who do you think was the greatest Cardinal ever? And I'm horrible. I hate basketball, but he says two UK players' names. Like one's Biff Henderson, and I go, oh, yeah, definitely Biff Henderson. Why? Well, it's just great. They don't even know the play. And they're full deck Cardinal gear. It's kind of hilarious.
0: Well, again, I did sports for a long time. That stuff drove me crazy. It was like I was trying to explain to the people that would want to do sports shows. And I was like, look, people don't know. They don't follow it like you think they follow it. They don't know who the linebacker's coach is.
1: For example, like when we were in Mexico, this one lady, Susan and I, we'd sit at the bar and drink, and this lady comes up, and Ishmael, the bartender, was watching the game, and she goes, who's winning? And he goes, such and such. And then she opened up a can of worms because he starts going, hey, who do you like the best? You know, what's... She knew nothing about the sport. Why ask if
0: it's
1: you don't...
0: That's an easy answer. It's Daryl Griffith. I mean, it's Griff.
2: I've got the video pulled up, but it's 3 minutes long. Do you want to play part of it or no?
1: Let's play part of it. Okay. Just play part of it.
8: Favorite Louisville player of all time, Isaiah Briscoe or Johnny David?
2: Both UK players.
9: Briscoe, yeah.
8: What do you like about Briscoe?
9: I don't know. He was just fun to watch. Style. Yeah, you loved it.
0: Yeah. Solid. Why does she have to answer in favorite that? Louisville a friend of what?
8: Isaiah Briscoe or Johnny David?
9: Johnny David.
8: What do you like about Johnny David?
9: I just like the way he plays.
8: Yeah, he's pretty solid, isn't he?
9: Oh, he's really solid.
8: He didn't get to play much, but, you know, like he's still a good guy, like a good teammate.
9: Yeah, of course, 100%.
8: Yeah. Thank you. I've been asking a lot of Louisville fans, man. Favorite Louisville player of all time?
10: Luke Hancock.
2: Well, these people actually know what they're talking about.
10: Without a question, Luke Hancock.
8: How about Johnny David? He was pretty solid.
10: He was, yeah. Yeah. Yeah.
8: How about Isaiah Briscoe?
10: Yeah.
2: Oh.
10: Yeah.
2: All right, I think that gets the
1: job. That's about where I stopped watching because it's kind of cringe. But the two guys, the last episode, the last segment or whatever, every time he says the UK player, the guy next to him like rolls his eyes, like, oh, forgot about him. Yeah, he's great.
0: I've always been self-aware enough that I have never been one of those people in a room where people are discussing something. I've always been that person that goes, I have no idea what you all are talking about.
1: Right.
0: Like I'm self-aware enough that I'm okay with my level of intelligence that I'm like, I have no idea what you're talking about. And if everybody goes, where have you been? Or what are you, an idiot? I don't care. And if these man on the street thinks they came up and asked me, I would go, I have no idea what you're talking about. You just got to be honest with the whole thing. Briscoe is too much. He's too famous as a UK player. The other guy,
1: and he was a great undercover.
0: I don't even know that name.
2: He has to be a walk-on.
0: I don't even know him.
1: And Briscoe, he was not just a great player, but he's also a great undercover federal agent. No, that was Brasco. I'm sorry.
0: Oh, dude.
1: That went on
0: for 3 minutes?
1: Yeah.
2: Yes.
0: One after the other?
1: Right.
0: Oh, U of L fans, do better. Come on.
2: That's a grade A trolling job by one
0: There's
2: Mario.
0: There's no Maitland. Question.
1: Follow Mario. I don't know his last name.
2: Maitland.
1: Mario Maitland, follow him on Facebook. Boomers are now the generation cutting back on booze, but it's not just them. So are we. Couldn't find my dinghy to bang. New numbers show that over the past 6 months, 71% of the boomers have refrained and said no alcohol, no booze for me. 71%. That's the lowest percentage of any generation. And let's talk about us. We're Gen Z, right?
0: We're Gen X.
2: Well, jeez, I'm Gen Z, bro.
0: Are you serious?
1: We're Gen X. We're still drinking. I don't know.
2: Gen Z's never drank.
0: We've Man on the street before. Interviewer, please interview Dwight. Who's your favorite Gen Z? Me.
1: Listen, my dad told me. Always be the dumbest guy in the room. And as soon as I went to school, every single class, I was like, yep, mission accomplished.
2: You know
1: Pop.
2: What would be funny? You mission should do this, Dwight, at Louder Than Life. You need to interview concert goers and ask them about songs from different bands and see if they know what they are.
1: And they don't just make up bands. We have a whole list. Who are you most? Are you excited to see? I'll have to pull up our band list.
0: You're not doing that. No, we want people to like us. We're not doing that. They're the UK. They don't care that U of L fan looks stupid. They work for KSR.
1: Well, people don't like me anyways.
3: It's the government. They work for KSR. Don't listen to them.
1: Okay, well, if we're Gen X, we're about the same. We haven't changed our drinking, but in contrast, Gen Z crowd, 74% of them had avoided alcohol for the past 6 months.
0: Wow.
1: I'm telling you, man. So is it the marijuana industry?
0: Yes, I think so. Yeah, because isn't the marijuana numbers for the cards, if the average age is 63 or 65?
1: Yeah, but
0: that's the average age, not, so.
1: Right, okay, but that's the boomers. Let's go back to the Gen Z crowd. I mean.
0: Or Gen X? That's the next one.
1: No, but Gen X. Believe it or not, we're still drinking fine. That's what we did,
0: That's what we did. It was the thing that we did. Beer can pyramids and keg parties and that's what we did.
1: Talk about the boomers. They drank so much where even like on a situation comedy like Bewitched, Larry Tate would be making martinis at noon.
0: Yeah, no,
1: he's like, yeah, get in here, Dick, and we're going to talk about this new ad campaign.
0: That's the generation that had the, two or three martini lunch?
1: Three martini lunches.
0: Is it three martini lunches?
1: Got to sales, then it was five tequila lunches. But there's another thing when it gets to Gen Z. Sorry, John, but they don't want their beer to taste like beer or their whiskey. To get a Gen Zer to drink whiskey, you got to make it taste like cinnamon.
3: I mean, that's me. I'm a pansy when it comes to alcohol. I've never liked bourbon or any of that nonsense.
0: I'm not a bourbon guy. I'm a strictly beer and some wine.
1: I'm strictly tequila. And that's tequila.
0: Yeah, we all have our thing.
3: Gen Z was a generation that loved White Claws.
1: I know.
3: We brought the, maybe it was millennials. It could have been millennials.
1: You all brought in the sissification.
0: Yeah, that's a gender thing. White Claws, I think the thing that we, in our generation, they were called what?
1: Zimas. And every time I saw somebody with a Zima, like a guy, I say, hey, Kevin, what's your boyfriend drinking?
0: Well, Zimas, John, so Zima came in a bottle. It was a 12-ounce, or 12, 16-ounce, whatever it was. It was just a bigger version of what White Claws was. Okay. So it was just redone.
1: And it make it even dumber, they would put a Jolly Rancher in it.
0: They would do that.
1: These things were so damn sweet. Like, you wouldn't, how you drink so much that you vomit because you're too drunk? You would drink so much of these, you would get sick because all the sugar.
0: Again, John, that's our generation.
3: You all really were the dumbest generation.
1: Without question.
0: We did a lot of dumb stuff.
3: You're fine now. We're the dumbest generation now. Whenever you're our age, you're always the dumbest generation.
1: Yeah. I will say one thing.
0: Life hasn't beat you up yet.
1: None of us ever thought we were a cat at school and had to wee-wee in a litter box. Skittles, good to see you this morning. And by the way, happy Steve Day to you, Skittles. That's right. Well, police can't arrest a man that apparently urinated on a family during a concert.
0: Oh,
1: well, you can't do anything, can you?
0: NFL games are like that, too. If you go to a Raiders, remember the old days in Oakland?
1: Oh, yeah.
0: Plenty of fans would say, oh, no, their fans would urinate on you.
1: Well, I loved Cleveland Browns because whatever you could do, the rudest counts the most.
0: Yeah, correct.
1: You know what I mean?
0: Yeah.
1: Is it still like that? Or
0: I don't know if it's still like that because it's so expensive to go to games. But there are towns and fan bases you just want to avoid.
1: You just hit the nail on the head. They've eliminated the regular guy, and that takes all the fun out of the game, if you ask me.
0: Yeah, I mean, if you see that movie, was it Invincible or whatever, about the Philadelphia Eagles?
1: Yeah,
0: Vince Papale, and all his buddies are there watching the games. I mean, that was working-class Philadelphia going to those games, and now it is more corporate than anything.
1: That was a Disney movie, too. I'm sure they...
0: Was it really?
1: Yeah, I'm surprised that Disney didn't make Vince Papale a woman.
0: They said Disney said after these cuts that they were going to get away from the gender or identity based storylines. I was like, really? You think?
1: Whatever for?
0: You think?
1: Listen, Dumbo can't be an elephant. Can you make Dumbo a? Never mind. I'm not going to say it because
0: Dumbo is transitioning.
1: We already have one meeting. He's transitioning to a tiger.
0: Hold on. We don't know if Dumbo was a boy or a girl, do we?
1: Was it a boy? Great question.
3: I think it was. If it was a girl, wouldn't it be Dumba?
1: That's very.
0: How the hell did you come up with that?
1: That's very sexist.
3: It's because I took Spanish a little bit, and there's genders with words like O at the end was boy, and A at the end was girl.
0: Okay,
1: Collie, listen. So this is horrible. His name was Dumbo, and it was a guy. His mother's name was Jumbo.
0: Oh, man, poor girl.
1: Oh, my gosh, that poor elephant lady. Oh, man. All the things.
11: Yeah. Did he have a dad?
0: I don't know. Well, maybe. Yeah, but you all are so stupid.
1: Your face is stupid.
0: Elephants, that's a good thing.
11: Bigger. I bet his name was Mumbo.
0: No, but... No, that's some broadcasters.
1: No.
11: No dad. Wow.
1: The dad split, man. Well, listen, would you stay married to a woman named Jumbo?
11: No.
1: Well, there you
0: go. You're not an elephant, though.
11: That's true. They're supposed to be fat.
0: Yes. Like hippos. I bet you the bigger, the better.
1: You know what they said when Mr. Dumbo left?
0: No.
1: They went tusk, tusk, tusk.
0: All right.
11: Oh, the rim shot was potted down. Do it again. Take two.
1: They went tusk, tusk, tusk. Anyway, back to the story at hand before we run out of time. It's probably already have. This guy takes his family. The guy takes his family to a Morgan Wallen concert. And a guy started urinating next to him. He sprayed all over the family.
0: Come on.
1: Including an 8-year-old girl.
0: Oh, no. Right. No, I'm going to jail at that point.
1: I would too, right?
0: Yeah, yeah.
1: But here's the kicker.
0: You pee on my 8-year-old daughter, we're fighting.
1: They called the police. The police showed up and they said, hey, we're powerless because we didn't see it happen. And it's not like you know, dust for pee. So they said, listen, if you want recourse, file a report, press charges, and see how that process plays out.
0: Yeah, but in the old days, you would think there's no judge that's going to convict me for sticking up for my 8-year-old daughter and not the person peeing. But these days, it would be the opposite.
1: Wow. Is it just me, or has Steve Day just flown by?
11: Wow.
1: Wow.
0: Leland Conway is up next. His own brand of crazy is coming straight at you, and he's got a baseball bat to hit you in the face with it.
1: Hey.
0: Let's go.
1: If you know why your radio smells like liberty, you know why.
0: Yeah, it smells like gun oil, dogs, and freedom. We'll see you later on News Radio 840 WHAM.
1: I love you, Ma.
0: And Steve.
1: And Steve.

0: When was the last time you woke up actually feeling rested or got through the day without feeling stressed out? 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
3: It's a refreshing 52 degrees, man.
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19: Crews are cleaning up the accident southbound 71 on the ramp to the Watterson westbound. There on the left-hand side of the ramp, I'm not seeing a huge delay to get by. Elsewhere, traffic on the Watterson is looking good. Our next report is in 15 minutes. Chuck Ingram, News Radio 840 WHAS.
20: I'm WLKY meteorologist Matt Milosevic. Some pleasant weather building in this Wednesday. Will be less hot and with lower humidity today. Partly cloudy skies. Highs only in the low 80s. Very nice tonight. Mostly clear, cool for the time of year with lows near 60 degrees. We'll ramp up right back into the pleasant low 80s tomorrow and keep it in the low 80s on Friday to round out the week. That's your latest WLKY forecast. I'm Matt Milosevic.
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6: It's a minute now after 10 o'clock. Partly cloudy skies, 74 degrees outside the studios here at 4th Street Live. Good morning, everyone. I'm John Shannon, News Radio 840 WHAS. Multiple Kentucky counties are shaken after tornadoes touched down on Tuesday. One tornado ripped through areas of Grayson County, damaging approximately 14 properties. Officials say at least two people have been hospitalized, one with severe injuries. Meanwhile, the National Weather Service said a large and extremely dangerous twister touched down

0: In Hart County, substantial damage can be seen along Dixie Highway in Munfordville with one volunteer firefighter claiming it has been at least 40 years since the area has seen that kind of storm damage. Water rescues were also conducted in Louisville and buildings were damaged in Radcliffe. Another city pumping the brakes on a new data center. During a public meeting yesterday, the Bullitt County Fiscal Court approving an ordinance for one-year moratoriums on new applications for the centers. County officials say the next year will be used to study infrastructure, environmental, and land use impacts while developing possible regulations. Bullitt County is joining nearby counties that have already adopted or have proposed similar ordinances, including Louisville. Earlier this month, Nelson County's Fiscal Court passed a year-long moratorium on new data center applications. 10:02 at News Radio 840 WHAS. A popular Halloween attraction leaving Iroquois Park after more than 10 years. Scott Hooper with the details.
1: The Jack-O-Lantern Spectacular is moving from Iroquois Park to the Kentucky Kingdom Amusement Park.
2: One of the issues that we had was parking. And I don't know how many thousand people we had to turn away annually. People just couldn't get into the park.
1: John Reckner with Passion for Pumpkins, the event organizer, says they typically had around 100,000 guests. The Jack-O-Lantern Spectacular features more than 5,000 hand-carved pumpkins along an illuminated trail. The Parks Alliance of Louisville will hold a separate event, Jack's Lantern Trail, at Iroquois Park later this year. I'm Scott Hooper.
0: Newly released body camera footage shows what happened when a former Lexington police officer crashed his cruiser. Lee Mallon with the story.
3: According to data from Johns Hopkins University's U.S. Media.
4: This happened back on the afternoon of December 11th around 2:15, involving Lexington police officer Marcus Olmstead. He was on duty when he rear-ended another vehicle. While he said he glanced at his mobile data computer, his body camera footage shows his cell phone in his hand. Records state he was using the voice-to-text feature, but that footage is mute. He resigned on May 18th after the board recommended his termination. I'm Lee Mowen.
0: The U.S. has reported the most measles cases in 35 years, with more than 5 months still left in 2026. Michael Kastner reports.
3: According to data from Johns Hopkins University's U.S. measles tracker, the country has reported 2,295 cases as of Tuesday, which surpasses last year's total and is the highest annual count since the disease was eliminated in the U.S. in 2000. This year's total is still far off from reaching 1991 levels, when more than 9,600 cases were reported before vaccines drove the disease to record lows. CDC data shows more than 90% of infections occurred in people who were unvaccinated or whose status was unknown. I'm Michael Kastner.
0: The Wednesday edition of Your Adrenaline Shot to the Brain starts right now. The Leland Conway Show is up next. Your next news update at the bottom of the hour. I'm John Shannon, News Radio 840 WHAS.
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0: measles in the water, and now they want you vaxxed again. Data centers are back in the news. Voter ID is moving forward, and guns are awesome. All of that ahead on the show today. Plus, a very hilarious story about how a pasta pass at Olive Garden is proving our point about voter ID. News Radio 840 WHAS. I am Leland Conway. Oh, my word. I brought my dog into the studio today, and he has the farts something awful. And, John, it is, I don't know, this room, I need to see if Tony and Dwight can come back in here and fumigate it, because even they smell better. Like, he got a hold of a piece of garlic bread last night. So, like, and I don't, my wife and I don't eat bread very often, but we found, like, these pizzas that we like that are all, like, they're frozen pizzas. They're called Porta Pizza, and they're not like Porta Potty.
1: It's not a great name, though.
0: That's Taco Bell. No, what they do is, like, they bring in all of their ingredients from Italy, and they create, like, a healthy, because if you've ever been to Europe and you eat the bread over there, you don't get sick like you get here.
1: Okay.
0: Like, we put 72,000 chemicals in our bread that are absolutely unnecessary to bread itself. And Europe doesn't do that. So when you have pizza or even pasta in Italy, it's like you don't get that thud in your stomach you get when you get here. So we found this. It's called Porta Pizza. They sell them. They're frozen pizzas. They're made the same way. It's still a frozen pizza. But last night we were in a hurry. And again, we don't eat bread very often, but those are kind of our cheat when we have that. So we made a couple of them, and I make my own garlic butter for it. Like, this is a total rabbit trail from the show itself, but I'm going to do this anyway because it's my show and I can do it. So I make this my own garlic butter. You ready for this? Here's the recipe. Y'all are going to love me for this. It doesn't matter if you make your homemade pizza, if you make a healthy pizza, you make a pizza that's going to be unhealthy. I don't care. Do what I'm about to tell you, okay? You ready? Take some Kerrygold Irish salted butter. Okay, listen to me now. Kerrygold Irish salted butter, melt it down to liquid. Garlic salt, oregano, a little bit of basil, not much. And then, you know that Salt Bae dude, the molten salt, the flaky salt for fancy steakhouses? Sprinkle that in there. Mix it up, and then just brush that on the crust of your pizza. Oh, it's amazing. Anyway, I dropped a piece of that last night. Searchlight got it. Now I brought him in studio with me today. Bad idea, because it's working its way through.
1: Dog farts are just the worst in general, though, too.
0: Especially garlic bread dog farts. Ugh. I mean, that's what it's like what you just said, plus 1,000. So I'm like, this is nasty. I don't want anybody to come in here because they're going to think it's me.
1: Need to ventilate, like, open a window or something.
0: I know. It's terrible. Can't handle it. All right. Apparently, there's measles in the water. This is a weird story. As a matter of fact, so there's a couple different, I guess, angles to this, because the Jefferson County Schools has now put out a statement encouraging vaccination after measles was found during Jefferson County wastewater surveillance. So they found measles in the water, which is kind of freaky. First of all, how did that happen? Like, that's my first question is, like, and I don't know how sewers work, right? I have a septic tank. All I know is you poop, it goes down the toilet, it goes into the septic tank, it breaks down. There's a leaching area as it breaks down, and then you grow, like, really nice bright green grass right around where that leaching area is. That's all I know. If it's working correctly, that's what it is. You don't smell it. It breaks down naturally. So I don't know how, like, a sewer works. I'm assuming there's people got measles. They pooped. It went into the sewer, and somehow it's in the wastewater. So I guess they're just saying, look, it's not in the drinking water. It's in the wastewater. So they're like, okay, that means there's underreported cases of measles in the area. So now they've got this thing, and they're like, oh, well, you need to vaccinate. Here's the big sort of angle to the story for me. And this is my question to you. And I want you to hit me up on the talkback. Go to the live feed for WHAS and click the red microphone. And here's my question for you. whenever I hear the government say you need to get vaccinated, now I'm like, no, I will not. And here's the thing. I'm not anti-vaccine. I know they're going to call me that. I'll get accused of that. You're anti-vax. Before COVID, I would have said, yeah, get your measles vax. Like, I was a little distrusting of some of the vaccines, but I was like, I've always been in favor of parental choice on this. Like, you, because if a vaccine works, supposedly, and Johnny, your neighbor's kid, has the vaccine, okay, then your kid shouldn't get it, even if your kid is not vaccinated, at least from Johnny. So now, and Johnny's vaccinated, so if your kid's not vaccinated, and Johnny and your kid gets it, and your kid and Johnny are playing in the front yard, you don't get mad at me, Karen, because Johnny's vaccinated, so he can't get it from my kid who's not vaccinated because Johnny's vaccinated. And if you're like, well, you can still, then I'd be like, well, then go get your freaking money back because the vaccine doesn't work. So that's always been like a thing for me, is like, oh, everybody's going to be vaccinated. Well, no. If the vaccine works, only those who want to avoid the whatever the disease is need to be vaccinated, right? Like, and again, I'm not saying here's what I don't understand. This is not an inherently anti-vax position. This is a pro-freedom position. But before COVID, I would have been like, yeah, sure, get the measles vax. I don't know if I had it or not when I was a kid. I honestly don't remember. I remember I got the mumps. I remember I got the chicken pox. I don't remember if I ever got the measles. I really don't. But I know this. Like, the vast, vast, overwhelming, ridiculously high majority of measles cases, the kid gets it, then has immunity the rest of their life and moves on. Like, it's not that big of a deal. It's more of a big deal when you get it when you're older, if you don't get it when you're a kid. And I've seen some studies, and this is what's really interesting about this. I've seen some studies that show we were better off before we started vaccinating people for this. Because you just let it run through, and then everybody's got the immunity, and it's done. Now, again, I am not a doctor, and I'm not going to sit on this program and pontificate as if I were. But what I'm telling you is, here's the point. Whenever the now, post-COVID, before COVID, I would have been like, yeah, sure, get your kid vaccinated if you feel good about it. If you don't, oh, cool, no worries, no judgment. I'm not going to judge you if you say no. But now, every time the government tells me to do something health-wise, I'm like, nope. No, because they blew. So this is my question. Have they blown their credibility with you? I think this is interesting about COVID. The left, and yes, I'm putting this on the left, because they were using COVID as a way to advance their political agenda, and they freaking destroyed our society. They ripped America apart. They disconnected people. They destroyed childhoods. They destroyed the development of an entire young generation, like literally destroyed it. I for those of you who were the vaccine mask Karens, And Andy Beshear, I put you right smack in the middle of this nonsense. You're the one that sent the state police to churches. You fool. Andy Beshear, you fool. You made this worse. You disconnected people. You shut down the state. You broke childhoods. You broke the development of an entire generation. That's on your shoulders, Govern Me Daddy. That's on your shoulders, Dad Pants Andy. That is on you. So my question is, now we get this thing, and maybe there's measles in the poop water. I don't know. Maybe there is. Maybe there isn't. It sounds like there is. Does that mean we need to all go run out and go, give me a vaccine. Give me a shot. I need a shot. I need a shot. Dude, the same companies profited from the virus during COVID. Profited from the virus. They profited from the symptoms. They profited from the vaccine. They profited from the treatments. The same companies profited from everything. Dude, we should be skeptical. I'm not telling you not to get the vaccine, but I am saying JCPS putting out this statement. The Kentucky Department of Health confirmed that measles was detected during wastewater survey. I bet there's a lot of other nasty things in the wastewater, too. It's poop. That's what it is. there's probably a lot of other nasty things in poop water. I mean, there's probably this thing that's been going around with the Taco Bell lettuce, right? That explosive diarrhea. That's probably in there, too, I would think. Kentucky Department of, this is from WDRB. Kentucky Department of Public Health confirmed that measles was detected during wastewater surveillance. That would be a sucky job, wouldn't it? Wouldn't you hate that job? Like, I'm the guy. You're at a bar trying to pick up a chick. She's hot. You're single. You're like, you're going to slide in there. What's up, baby? How you doing?
2: Oh, hey. What do you do?
0: Yeah, I'm the poop water watcher. What's that like? That would suck. I'm the guy that checks the wastewater for the diseases and then lets everybody know what's in here. We got measles. We got explosive diarrhea. My wife just texted me, the lovely Tabitha, and she reminded me there's also a lot of anxiety meds in the poop water. That shows us how much of that nonsense we're taking. So the state health department updates its measles dashboard routinely, according to WDRB, with case information. Measles, this is what they say about it. A highly contagious respiratory virus can cause serious health problems, especially in young children, according to Centers for Disease Control. The virus spreads through the air after an infected person coughs or sneezes. So they are now, JCPS is like, get your kids vaccinated or whatever. I'm going to go to the talkbacks here in just a minute. But I want to hear from you. Go to the live feed for WHAS on the iHeartRadio app. And click the microphone. Are you more likely to not pay attention to this now, thanks to COVID, than you were previously? Are you more likely to say, nope, not going to do it? Are you distrustful of the government now? And we'll dive into this a little bit in just a minute. I'm Leland Conway. Hit us up. Go to the talkback, or you can shoot me a DM on the Facebook. It's Leland Conway. Instagram, it's at Gavin Newsom's Hair. And X is at Leland Show. 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
0: News Radio 840 WHAS. Leland Conway definitely thinking about our friends around the state last night. Hart County hit by a pretty dangerous tornado. As a tornado in Owen County as well. There were a number of tornadoes that touched down. Last night's weather was ridiculous. So hopefully you and your family are okay. Definitely prayers for those. I know there was a few wounded as well. From what I saw, they hit not only here but also in Ohio. So definitely praying for those that are affected by it. I hate tornadoes. I hate them. I hate tornadoes. I don't know. I'm just getting... As I'm getting older, I hate tornadoes and I really, really loathe power outages. I'm one of those, like, I guess having grown up in a combination of Arizona and Kentucky in the summers, humidity and then just heat, I have to be really cold at night, and anything that knocks my power out and doesn't let me keep my air conditioning at 66 degrees, that really gets my goat. I am the greenie's worst nightmare. I drive a diesel pickup truck. I have two other SUVs that are gas powered. I have zero interest in an electric vehicle. I keep my house at 66 degrees in the summertime. I am like literally the greenie's worst nightmare. I'm everything that they hate. And what's funny is I had this lady scowl at me the other day at one of the frou-frou health grocery stores, and I won't say which one, but it rhymes with Whole Foods. But she was like, I left my diesel truck idling because it was hot, and my truck can idle. I mean, a diesel, you can let it idle for a little while, and it's clean. And she was scowling at me, you shouldn't leave your truck idling. And I said, well, you shouldn't drive a Prius, because she had a Prius. And I was like, because my truck's cleaner than your Prius. She's like, no, it's not, it's diesel. I was like, oh hell no, let's just talk. And she was having none of it. She got in her Prius and slammed the door and drove away. And I was like, well, I guess she doesn't want to hear the truth. My diesel truck's actually cleaner and more efficient than her stupid Prius that she thinks is saving the planet. But anyway, all right, back to the topic at hand. JCPS encouraging vaccination after they found measles in the poop water. Here's the deal. Jefferson County, this is good that they do this. I'm not complaining about this. They should survey the poop water because it will tell you some of the stuff that's going around. And it's good to do that. It's good to say, hey, guys, keep an eye out for symptoms of measles. We're finding a little bit in the water. It means, but here's the thing. The reason why we're not having this big, huge outbreak in the city, but we see the measles in the poop water, is because there probably is quite a bit out there. But it's just not that serious for most people. And so people go through it, they get through it, and then they have the immunity. And our government's propensity to immediately default to, you need to go get a vaccine that profits the big pharma companies, I have a problem with that. And again, I shouldn't say that I'm not anti-vax, because I wasn't, and now I kind of am. Because I don't, so there, a lot of the vaccines now, they're converting over to these same types of vaccines that they used during COVID. And I think there's a lot of problems with those. A lot. Too many people dropping dead. Too many people with strange heart conditions that they never had. Too many young, healthy people having strokes. There's this really weird rise, spike in youth colon cancer and other types of quote-unquote fast-spreading cancers that coincided precisely with the rollout of the vaccines during the COVID. So now, I will tell you this, and this is not health advice. Please understand, I am not a doctor. But my wife and I eat a diet that is no preservatives, no chemicals, no seed oils, no bad stuff. Because I'm telling you right now, I would rather not go to the doctor. I've been through it. I went through it. And it almost killed me. I'm not kidding you. Our current medical system, this is not hyperbole. Our current medical system almost killed me. That's a true story. It almost killed me. And I'm like, nope. So now I have Concierge Medical with a company that is a small family-owned organization that lets me run my health care. If I need tests, I can get tests. If I need to see them about something, I can see them about something. But in general, and they are not like, they're like, I got to tell you a story. Okay, I'm going to tell you a story about this in the healthcare system when we continue. But I do want to hear from you. Go to the talkback. Go to the live feed for WHAS on the iHeartRadio app. Click that red microphone. We got a few we'll get to when we continue. Do you trust the government when they say go get vaccinated? Or now are you a little more leery-eyed from this? 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
17: It's August 2023, a county government meeting in Pennsylvania's Lehigh Valley. A young woman, early 20s, steps up to the mic to speak.
18: My two-month-old son was happily drinking milk from his bottle when he quickly started choking, turned blue, and went limp. My boyfriend transported our son to the changing table as I grabbed an anti-choking device and my boyfriend began assembling it. Two pumps of the device and my son was conscious, gasping for air and coughing up milk.
17: They all went to the ER to make sure the baby was okay.
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18: 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And I'm a mom who lost everything in less than 24 hours due to one doctor's misdiagnosis. Enough is enough.
17: 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And the next one. The stories they tell form a pattern of parents walking into a Lehigh Valley hospital to get help for a child, only to leave without them. And the same doctor's name kept coming up again and again. A pediatrician.
19: I ask you, what kind of doctor does this?
17: That's what I wanted to know, too. From Serial Productions and the New York Times, I'm Diane Neary, and this is The Preventionist, a story about a doctor and the rise of a powerful field of pediatric medicine.
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20: Earlier accidents on southbound 71 now clear and out of the way. That was on the ramp to the Watterson westbound. Now, I'm not seeing any problems other than a broken down eastbound on 64 at the Snyder. Southbound 65, a broken down on the right-hand side near Grade Lane. If you spot traffic problems, call the Rates Fence Traffic Tip Line, 479-2337. Our next report is in 15 minutes. Chuck Ingram, News Radio 840 WHAS.
21: I'm WOKY meteorologist Matt Milosevic. Unpleasant weather building in this Wednesday. Will be less hot and with lower humidity today. Partly cloudy skies. Highs only in the low 80s. Very nice tonight. Mostly clear, cool for the time of year with lows near 60 degrees. We'll ramp up right back into the pleasant low 80s tomorrow and keep it in the low 80s on Friday to round out the week. That's your latest WOKY forecast. I'm Matt Milosevic.
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22: Partly cloudy sky, 74 degrees in downtown Louisville. Good morning, everyone. I'm John Shannon, News Radio 840 WHAS. Kentuckiana continuing to clean up and surveying the damage this morning after a line of powerful storms spawned tornadoes, flash flooding, and wind damage across the area yesterday evening. Officials are warning the public about an email scam where fraudsters claim to be from Louisville Metro Government. Louisville Metro Government's Office of Planning says residents and applicants should be on the lookout for fraudulent emails that are requesting payment for, quote, application approval fees. Rocky Adkins tossing his hat into the ring for governor. The former senior advisor to Andy Beshear has officially announced his campaign for the top job in Frankfort. The 66-year-old began filing paperwork to raise money for his campaign on July 15th. And a Somerset man facing counts related to kidnapping and strangulation. Kentucky State Police say the charges are related to an incident that happened in McCreary County on July 5th and 6th. More of the Leland Conway Show on the way next. Your next news update at 11 with Joe Lincoln. 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
0: All right, Bourbon City Golf Carts is the rig you need. 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
1: Okay.
0: And when I pull it up here, the very first one I see is the 2026 Denago Nomad XL Glacier. So it's like a Glacier blue. The wheels on this thing, honestly, it's got like leather seats with cross stitching. It's a Glacier blue with some badass rims.
1: Ooh.
0: And the wheels on this thing, like, I think you could take it through the creek. I don't think you're supposed to, and Tim's going to shoot me for saying that because I don't think you're supposed to. 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And everybody's like, hey, did you get a golf cart? 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No, I think I'm going to buy it. I think I'm going to buy it. They got financing. Everything is on the website, too, all their current inventories. And check it out. They're over in Charlestown, Indiana, so they're not that far away. And you can get the one that I think this Glacier Denago is pretty freaking awesome. I think that's the one for you, John. I think that's what we need to – everybody chip in at the station and get that for you.
1: That'd so
0: you
1: be nice, wouldn't
0: around.
1: It?
0: Yeah, you can roll around. So it's bourboncitygolfcarts.com. Check it all out there and make it happen. That's the rig you need. News Radio 840 WHAS. Leland Conway, do you trust the government? So this morning, WDRB had a story, Jefferson County Schools suggesting that you vaccinate your kids for measles because there's measles in the poop water. What that basically, if you're just joining us, what that basically suggests is they monitor the sewer. It tells us what's in there. They're like, hey, we got some measles in here. That means we're having an underreported outbreak of measles, not like a crazy weird outbreak, but an underreported. And so they're like making that recommendation that you vax your kids. And I'm asking you the question, post-COVID, do you feel like that's really necessary? And for me, I'm like, measles is a thing. I'm not saying it's not a thing. And yes, it can be dangerous for some people. But in a lot of ways, you know, certain ones of these diseases that aren't really that bad that we get and it makes our immune system more robust the rest of our life, like we're better off just getting it when we're a kid. And the other side of this too is like if you choose to vaccinate your child, which I think that's fine, that's your choice, not mine. I might judge you, but my judgment doesn't carry any weight. Like, right? Like I'm sitting here judging you right now. Like, feel me judging you right now. Does that change your life? It didn't? Okay. Then why are you worried about me judging you, right? I'm sitting here judging you as hard as I can judge you about vaccinations, and it's not changing your life. So get over it and vaccinate your kid if that's what you want to do. If you don't want to do it, then I stand with you on your freedom of choice. That's the bottom line. But the question I have is, post-COVID, are you, when you see the government go, oh, you should go get vaccinated so Big Pharma makes a big profit, do you know what they did? This is the most insidious thing, and there's not enough discussion of this. During COVID, do you remember how many Pfizer commercials were on television? Do you remember how many of the big pharmaceutical company advertisements were on television? They weren't running those ads so you'd go buy those medicines. They were running those ads so that the television companies wouldn't, the news people wouldn't criticize them. Because like, oh, it's too big of a sponsor. We can't talk about that. It was like a soft pressure being applied that was really kind of a hard pressure. Like this literally millions of dollars poured into these TV stations so that they wouldn't ask questions because these big pharma companies were so busy getting so much money from an untested, unproven product that the government was basically shoving down our throats. That whole experience left a bad taste in my mouth. It should leave a bad taste in yours, and it left a bad taste in a lot of people's mouths. So I'm asking you, now when you hear this stuff, do you trust the government as much as maybe you used to?
1: What's up, Leland? It's your buddy Jeff from Rough River.
0: Hey, Rough River Jeff.
1: And I didn't have a whole lot of trust in the government before COVID.
0: Me neither.
1: But definitely now, like, they went so far and lied so much during COVID. I really don't believe anybody trusts them. Like, they may say they do, but there's no way if you have any intelligence that you believe them anymore.
0: Yeah, see, that's the thing is, like, I don't understand the disconnect where there's people still demanding the government provide our health care. And I don't even trust the current healthcare system, let alone the government. And I was listening to a podcast the other day with a British politician, and he was talking about the British health system. And the host was like, well, you guys have free healthcare. And he's like, yeah. And he laughs, and he's like, why are you laughing? And he's like, dude, if first and foremost, the British National Health Service puts illegal immigrants ahead of the citizens of Britain. So if you were scheduled to get dental work, which basically every British person needs, they would put an illegal immigrant in front of you, so it would bump your appointment back, you know, another 8 months. So you'd be dealing with that abscessed tooth for another 8 months. And then, even in normal situations, if you've got he said most Britons, if they can afford it, they just go buy additional supplemental private sector insurance because it's the only way to actually get treatment. So I don't understand how going through what we went through in COVID, why anybody would demand more of the government taking care of us, because the government failed so utterly during that process, you know.
2: Hey, what's up, Leland? This is James from Jeffersontown. Heck no. I don't trust the government for nothing, especially when it comes to doing anything that has to do with pharmacies, vaccines, or anything like that, man. They've already betrayed all of our trust, and I don't think they'll ever get it back, bro.
0: Let's hope not. We need to have a healthy distrust of government. I saw it. Thank you, by the way. I love people obeying the rules, too. Name and town. Name and community. I love it. Rough River, Jeffersontown. No, I saw a post the other day, and it was like, the government, it was funny because it must have been, here's the irony of this. My phone was sitting here in the studio while I was doing the show yesterday about flock cameras, and we were talking about the government spying on us. And what pops up on my Instagram is a post about the government spying on us. And I'm like, whoa, that's weird, because my phone was totally listening to me. And now it's just kind of like throwing me the middle finger, like, oh, yeah, we're going to spy on you no matter what. But the post was actually pretty cool. And the guy was like, look, the government needs to know absolutely nothing about us, because we're its boss. We need to know everything about them. In other words, we need to know everything about the politicians, who they're meeting with, who's paying them, who they're sponsored by. They don't need to know squat about you and me or what you and I are doing. They need to know nothing about it. We can take care of ourselves, settle our own business. We're the boss of the government, right? But, yeah, I don't know why people trust the government these days at all.
5: 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Let me know. Thank you. Enjoy your show.
0: So I mentioned that I drove a diesel truck. Don't hate me, Tony. I love you guys at the Ford Truck Plant. And the F-350, F-250 is probably one of the best pickup trucks on the planet. No question. Love the fact that we build them here. I've had many Fords in my life. I currently, Tony, don't kill me, I drive a Ram 2500, and I love it. I love it. You know, the American-made trucks, the Chevy Duramax, the Ford Powerstroke, and the Ram Cummins, these three trucks, let's just put it this way. We do this better than anybody else in the world. There's a reason that, and I love Toyota, too. They make, you know, a lot of Toyotas right there in Georgetown. I love Toyotas, but there's a reason Toyota hasn't gotten in the heavy-duty truck business, because they know, and I actually read an article about this the other day, because I'm a car person, so I read a lot about automotive stuff. And I was actually kind of wondering, because I think the Tundra is a beautiful truck. I think it's a well-made truck. I mean, Toyota has the longevity down, right? And I was like, I wonder why Toyota doesn't build a Super Duty. And I was reading this article. I Googled it, and this article, I forget which automotive magazine, and they were like, nope, the Japanese just know that the Americans have the heavy-duty truck business cornered. They're not even going to try to compete. They're like, we're going to stick to the hybrids and the longevity and the Lexus and the things they do well, which is a smart business decision. They're like, we do this better than anybody else, and they do that better than anybody else. So love a Ford Super Duty pickup truck. I think... here's what I'll say, and I'm going to start an argument here. Now, the new Chevy, the brand new, the 2027 Chevy Super Duty interior is pretty swank. But there's something about the way it sits that bugs me, because I've checked them all out. Now, the Ford is damn near perfect in terms of how it sits, and the new interior is beautiful. I love the King Ranch package, but some of the stuff in the dash accoutrements and stuff feels a little bit cheap to me. Not the truck itself. The truck's great and well built. The Ram interior is what got me. I think the exterior of the Ford F-350 is the best looking pickup truck on the road. Like, as far as the exterior, you see an F-350 drive, and nothing compares to the sound of a Ford turbo diesel. Like, it just, like, It's got a whine to it that just, it's awesome. But the Cummins, man, that engine, I've got 152,000 on mine, and it's just getting broken in. I had brakes put on it the other day, heavy duty brakes put on it for towing, and they were looking around under there, and I've driven this thing all over the West, and They were saying, boy, this thing looks solid. Like, it's great. And so that, the longevity of the diesel, but the Ford turbo is just, man, that thing will fly. And I think it'll beat my Ram off the line every day. So the interior, though, I have the Laramie Longhorn, the John Dutton truck, and that interior to me is just the most luxurious and the most well designed. Like, it has all the buttons in it, and I can still use the buttons. It's not so much the touchscreen is there, but it's not so much. And then just the way it's laid out for me is just great. So, Tony, appreciate what you guys do over at the Ford Truck Plant. Man, I'd like to come have a tour of that. You know what? That would be a blast to have a tour of the truck plant, because I love trucks. I don't care if it's Chevy, Ford, Ram. I love them all. I love trucks. My dad, being in construction, you know, I spent a lot of time on construction sites. My dad's always had a pickup truck, and I love trucks. I would love to get a tour of the Ford F-350 Super Duty. I'm just hinting, just a little hint there, that I'd like to... I would love to see it. By the way, okay, side note, since we're talking automotive, and I didn't mean to get into this, John, have you ever heard of the Earth Roamer?
6: I got to tell you about this.
0: Heard of, oh,
6: that.
0: My God. Look it up right now. Google it real quick. Okay? Just Google Earth Roamer. They're built in Fort Collins, Colorado. Speaking of Ford, there's a reason. I'm connecting the whole thing with the truck plant.
6: Okay, I see this.
0: Okay, so these things, you don't get one for less than $1 million, okay? They're all bespoke, meaning they are custom designed for every order that comes in. What this is an off-grid, completely self-sustained RV that will drive over anything. Now, here's what they did, and I know the CEO because I've done some work with them, and I've gotten a tour of their plant, how they build these things. They are complete luxury inside, like wine racks inside, but they're all on a F-350 chassis. When they made these things, the first one was put on a Ram because the guy that invented them, that was his truck, so he put it on there as the first generation. And he went to Ram, and they're like, nah, we don't really have time for that. So he went to Ford, and he's like, I'm going to do these things. And they were like, oh, that sounds like a good idea. Let's put them on an F-350. And that's how this thing was born. So Ford was open to the idea. The heavy-duty trucks were like, yeah, let's do that. So now the Earth Roamer is on an F-350 platform. They bring in the F-350. They strip it down inside. They put a new interior in it, which is a little more luxurious. They put a gun safe in the console they put in. It's pretty freaking awesome. And then they build it back with a completely luxurious interior, and then they put that over cab on there that is you just got to look at them to see what I'm talking about. They're amazing, and they're on an F-350 chassis. And those things, dude, those things, they will drive over anything. And they got solar, like all that kind of stuff. They're on an F-350 chassis. Freaking badass is what I'm trying to say. So anyway, there you go. Just a big hint. I'd love to have a tour of the Ford truck factory. I think that would be awesome. Love to see that. Okay, back to my question. Hit us up in the talk back. Go to the live feed for WHAS on the iHeartRadio app. Click that red microphone. If you have trust in the government, I don't think anybody's going to call in and say, yes, I do. But you might have some people out there that think you should get all your kids vaccinated for the measles. And my only question remains, if my kid is Sam and your kid is Johnny, and you vaccinated Johnny and Sam gets the measles and Johnny and Sam are playing together in the front yard, How is Johnny going to get the measles from Sam if the vaccine works? So when you say to me, well, you have to get vaccinated in order for the vaccine to work for Johnny, I'm going to say, shut the hell up. That's what I'm going to say. I'm going to say, shut the hell up, because your vaccine doesn't work. If you got to force me to do something I don't want to do so you feel better about your kid, I'm sorry, Sam and Johnny can't play together anymore, because I don't want that nonsense getting into Sam's head. Shut the hell up. Don't sit there and tell me that you got a vaccine. I would be like, hey, go to your doctor and scream at them about why this vaccine doesn't work, because you paid, or your insurance paid, to get that vaccine, and now you have to go tell you. Now you got to go be a Karen in your own yard and tell everybody in your neighborhood to do the same thing you did, and somehow or another that's protecting your own rights or whatever. It's nonsense. It's utter nonsense. All right, when we continue next hour, there's some updates in the voter ID front. The Republicans are finally starting to move this thing. We might get the SAVE Act. But in the meantime, there's a court case that has given President Trump a big win on voter ID. I'll explain what that means and more when we continue. I am Leland Conway, News Radio 840 WHAS, live on the iHeartRadio app.
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25: On the night before Halloween in 1975, 15-year-old Martha Moxley was murdered in the Tony Bellhaven neighborhood of Greenwich, Connecticut. She was rich and beautiful and loved by all who knew her. For decades, despite intense media scrutiny, police failed to make an arrest. In 2000, 25 years after Martha's murder, her one-time neighbor, Michael Skakel, was arrested. He'd been 15, like her, at the time of the crime. He was also a cousin of the Kennedys.
26: A teenage neighbor and friend of Martha Moxley.
27: Nephew of the late Robert Kennedy.
26: Kennedy relative Michael Skakel on trial for murder.
25: The Kennedy connection is the reason that most people know about this case, or at least think they know about it.

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9: On the night before Halloween in 1975, 15-year-old Martha Moxley was murdered in the Tony Bellhaven neighborhood of Greenwich, Connecticut. She was rich and beautiful and loved by all who knew her. For decades, despite intense media scrutiny, police failed to make an arrest. In 2000, 25 years after Martha's murder, her one-time neighbor, Michael Skakel, was arrested. He'd been 15, like her, at the time of the crime. He was also a cousin of the Kennedys.
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9: 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I read the articles. Of course Michael Skakel killed his next-door neighbor Martha Moxley. He beat her to death with a golf club. I knew it. And if you followed the case like I did, I bet you knew it too. My name is Andrew Goldman. I've been a journalist for 30 years. I got involved in this case in 2015. 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
13: There's a broken down northbound 65 near Outer Loop, but they made it over to the right shoulder. Then I'm seeing no delays at the closure on northbound 65 at the Watterson. Eastbound 64 slow coming out of Spaghetti Junction, looking for a problem near Melwood. Our next report is in 15 minutes. 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
14: I'm WOKY meteorologist Matt Milosevic. Some pleasant weather building in this Wednesday. Will be less hot and with lower humidity today. Partly cloudy skies. Highs only in the low 80s. Very nice tonight. Mostly clear, cool for the time of year with lows near 60 degrees. We'll ramp up right back into the pleasant low 80s tomorrow and keep it in the low 80s on Friday to round out the week. That's your latest WLKY forecast. I'm Matt Milosevic.
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0: It's 11:01, partly cloudy skies and 75 degrees. Good morning, I'm Joe Lincoln. A pickleball festival is coming to downtown Louisville. Paul Miles has the details.
1: This October, Louisville is hosting a nationally televised...
2: Mayor Greenberg announced Pickle Y'all, a citywide event taking place October 16th and 17th. It includes a pro-am exhibition featuring professional pickleball players and local celebrities.
1: We're going to be welcoming great players, fans, and the entire community for this multi-day event. It's about more than competition. It's about bringing people together.
2: Pickle Y'all will take place alongside the Humana APP Louisville Open, a professional pickleball tournament featuring the world's best battling for gold. It will take place at the Kentucky International Convention Center. I'm Paul Miles.
0: The National Weather Service is conducting surveys in several different parts of the Commonwealth after severe weather ripped through the Bluegrass State on Tuesday afternoon. The locations include Owen County, Bourbon County, Meade County, Grayson County, and Casey County. Grayson County Emergency Management says that so far they've had reports of 8 or more buildings damaged. Additionally, multiple people have been rescued from their homes and at least 2 people are hospitalized. There was a clear tornado caught on camera in Owen County. President Trump will attend a dignified transfer today for 4 U.S. soldiers killed in Iranian attacks over the weekend. Trump spoke to reporters prior to the ceremony.
3: One of the hardest things to do. For me, it's one of the hardest things to do as a president. But has to be done.
0: The 4 U.S. service members will return in flag-draped caskets at Dover Air Force Base in Delaware. 19-year-old Isabella Gonzalez, 25-year-old Tyler Freeman, and 28-year-old Angel Rampersand were killed when an Iranian missile hit their sleeping barracks in Jordan on Friday. 30-year-old Michael Emmanuel Swinton died on Sunday while attempting to disarm a downed Iranian drone in Iraq. The Gulf Coast is bracing for Tropical Storm Bertha to make landfall later today over southern Louisiana. ABC's Victor Akendo is in New Orleans.
4: We met residents preparing to secure their homes, loading up on sandbags. They have been through their share of storms in New Orleans. They tell us they'd rather be prepared than caught off guard. As Bertha approaches, some of those gusts could top 35 miles an hour. The heaviest of the rain will be south of us. Some areas could see 6 inches, and that could lead to flooding. We'll likely see some thunderstorms as well. 1 to 4 feet of storm surge is possible.
0: Bertha comes weeks after the 2026 hurricane season's first named storm, Tropical Storm Arthur, which made landfall in June along the Gulf Coast of Texas. Your next news update at 11:30. 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

0: So here's what they did. 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This is Olive Garden. 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I am Leland Conway. 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Name in town, name in community. Let us know where you're at in and around the area. So what's funny about this is you're like, why are you talking about a pasta pass at a restaurant? What's funny about this is that because they limited this to 10,000 buyers, and they also said, look, you get this pasta pass, but you can't share it. Kind of like Netflix has cracked down on sharing your password, right? So you can't Netflix and chill remotely. You have to be together. That's what Olive Garden is saying. So they're like, only you buy the pasta pass, you're the only one that gets the free pasta. You can't give this to a family member to go eat a bunch of free pasta. And so in order to make sure that you are not cheating the system at Olive Garden, you have to show a photo ID when you use it. So you buy the pasta pass. You have... Now, and by the way, I mean, here's what I would do. I would just take the whole fam-damly out to dinner, and I would get so much frickin' pasta that I could share it with the whole family. It's just that you got to be with me when we do this, okay? But here's the thing. You got to show a photo ID to participate in the pasta pass. And Olive Garden posted this on X. What you need to know before the pasta pass sale starts tomorrow. They put it in here. Here's what you need to know. And then somebody asked, are you able to order pasta for family using Pasta Pass, or is that exclusive for the person with the card at the table? I don't know about you, but it'd feel really weird with just one person having unlimited pasta while everyone awkwardly waits. Olive Garden replies, no, the never-ending pasta pass is only for use by the pass holder whose name is printed on the pass. Passes are personalized and non-transferable. Pass holders must present a valid photo ID along with the pass at the time of ordering. And then the memes started. And of course, the mainstream media says, Republicans pounce. Yes, we pounce. And I'm not even a Republican, so I shouldn't say we. Conservatives pounce. Voter ID supporters pounce. You mean to tell me that Olive Garden is racist? You mean to tell me that Olive Garden is sexist? Because here's the problem. Married women won't be able to buy the pasta pass. Because married women, you know, they're having trouble with their identification. And maybe they got to get their birth certificate in order to get their ID. This is hilarious. Pass holders must present a valid photo ID at the time of order. A valid, not just like this is my old expired driver's license. It has to be valid. Hotair.com. And that right there is where the meme started cropping up. You need a photo ID to use your pasta pass at Olive Garden, but it's not required to vote in a number of blue states. This narrative must really be hurting Democrats because left-leaning media types are rushing forward to denounce it today. Aaron Rupar doing his thing, mocking Steve Scalise for repeating this. Let me see. Hold on. I need to play this for you. I got to go over here. Hold on. Let me make sure I've got, I think it's in here. I think I can pull it up this way. Bear with me. Let's go back to this. Where is it? There it is. Yeah, I can play this. Okay, hold on. Let me scroll down.
1: When you think about something like Save America, which is at the heart of democracy, just saying, show picture ID to vote. For God's sake, you can't go get pasta at Olive Garden without a picture ID. Why not be able to show a picture ID to vote? The franchise of American democracy, and the Senate can't get 60 votes to move it.
0: Okay, and leftist Aaron Rupar says, Scalise, for God's sake, you can't get pasta at Olive Garden without a picture ID. Why not be able to show a picture ID vote? Jim Acosta jumps in when Steve Scalise said this. The problem is that what Scalise is saying is not untrue. He's being a little hyperbolic. Like, you can obviously buy pasta without an ID, but you can't have the unlimited pasta without the ID. That's not happening. You know,
1: America, which is at the heart of democracy, just saying, show picture ID to vote. For God's sake, you can't go get pasta at Olive Garden without a picture ID. Why not be able to show a picture ID to vote? The franchise of American democracy, and the Senate can't get 60 votes to move it. When you think about something like Save America, which is at the heart.
0: Okay, Steve, I appreciate you, but I'm done there. Okay, so here's the thing. There's so much misinformation about the Save Act. Number one, this trope that the left is pushing out there that married women wouldn't be able to vote because they would need a birth certificate in order to prove their maiden name when they register to vote is utter nonsense, and it's an absolute lie. And everyone that's repeating it knows it's a lie. There are a number of different, actually 8 different forms of identification that you can use when you register to vote under the SAVE Act. One of those is a passport. And you either have a real ID, which is also one of the things that's accepted, or you have a passport in America, because you can't fly without a real ID or a passport. Like, if you don't have a real ID, then you have to have a passport to fly inside the United States. There was something the other day that I needed a passport for. Oh, yeah. So I'm going to have 2-state residency very soon. I will be in Kentucky and Wyoming. But I was getting my Wyoming driver's license. That's where it'll be my primary will be Wyoming, mainly because Wyoming has no state income tax. So I'll spend a little time in Kentucky. We'll have a place there, but this is going to be my main residence, right? Because I like no taxes. But I was getting my driver's license, and they were like, okay, in order to get your driver's license in Wyoming, you have to validly prove you are who you are. So I have to take a passport with me to accompany me. Like, to accompany my former Colorado driver's license, I have to take that with me to get my Wyoming driver's license. And get this, when I went to register my vehicle, this is a wild story. So this is the funny part about, like, everybody complaining about voter ID. So I in Colorado, I'm just going to give you way too much information. So I'm living in Colorado until May of this year, and Colorado, I fought very hard in my day job. I work in the firearms industry, and I testified against a bill that Colorado legislature against a bill that was trying to ban AR-15s. Ultimately, they changed the bill, and now what they did is you have to take a 12-hour class if you want to buy an AR-15, and the local sheriff can actually deny you the ability to take the class. So in Colorado now, and I have a gun story later that you'll love. In Colorado now, it's up to the sheriff whether you can buy an AR-15 or not. That's the bottom line. And so we moved out of Colorado because the taxes were high. The crime was ridiculous. There were potholes everywhere. We weren't getting anything for the taxes we were paying. And the state next door, Wyoming, was just as beautiful. We purchased our dream home with the proceeds from our house in Colorado. And multiple acres of property with beautiful mountain views, and we did all of that and saved money. Like, literally, it was cheaper. I kid you not, this is what progressives do to states. Don't ever let progressives take over Kentucky. We bought our dream home cheaper. We can live in our dream home in Wyoming cheaper than we can live in our last home in Colorado, right? So anyway, we move up here. And again, we're going to split time between Colorado and Wyoming and Kentucky, and we're looking for a place in Kentucky. So because Kentucky's my home, and it's always going to be my home, and I always want a piece of it. And so it's like we're going to kind of go back and forth. But the point is, we move up here, and I'm going to register my vehicles, and I go down to and I had bought a, I had bought an AR-15 in Colorado, right? And Colorado has a 3-day waiting period. And I was like, well, I have to wait 3 days, or I can just take my new address and ship it up to Wyoming, and then I'll just you know, pick it up at a gun store in Laramie. So I ship it up to Wyoming, and I go to the store to pick it up, and I go in, and I'm like, okay, I'm here to pick up the Ruger Harrier I just bought. And they said, oh, cool. So they take my driver's license, which is still Colorado, and then they go, oh, we need another form of identification that proves you live here in Wyoming. And I was like, all right, well, I don't have my driver's license yet. What do you need? And they were like, we can take a voter registration. I'm like, cool. So I go down to register my vehicles, and I ask the lady at the county clerk's office, because Wyoming works very similar to Kentucky. You go to the county clerk. Well, the way Kentucky used to work. Anyway, go to the county clerk. So I go in. I'm like, how do I register to vote, by the way? And she goes, okay. So here's the form. And she's like, I need you to fill this out. And then I need you to come back with your Wyoming driver's license. And then I need to notarize with one other witness you signing this form. And I was like, wait a minute, wait a minute. To register to vote, I first have to have a Wyoming ID. You follow me on this. Like, you know where I'm going with this. I first have to have a Wyoming ID. Then I have to be witnessed signing a piece of paper that says I am 100% a U.S. citizen. I am 100% eligible to vote, and I have to have that notarized in order to register to vote. She's like, yes. And I was like, so what you're telling me is you want to prove beyond a shadow of a doubt that I am who I say I am before I can vote? And she goes, yes. And I was like, yes, that's what I'm talking about. That's what I'm talking about. Right. And so all of that. There's so much in that, right? Like, one, I've got to have all of this proof just to purchase a firearm, which is my right, right? Like, I have a right to purchase a firearm. In the United States of America, I have a right to bear arms. I can purchase a firearm. I still have to show an ID, okay? I have to show an ID to register to vote. And it was a lot of running around, right? But here's my point in all of this. So what? That's my point. It's hard. Oh, stop freaking whining. It's a responsibility. Freedom is a responsibility. And if you have the freedom and the right to vote and have your say, you should want to take that responsibility seriously. And if it means you have to dig through some old paperwork to find your birth certificate, or you got to go get your driver's license. They will sell all 10,000 of those ridiculous pasta passes. And people will gladly show their ID. And there will be people of all races and backgrounds that will purchase those pasta passes. And they will all have an identification so they can get their free pasta. Are you telling me those same people can't or won't go through the same amount of trouble that they go through to get free pasta in order to make sure their vote counts? And the reality is they will go through that trouble, and they want to go through that trouble, because the reality is we all agree it's really just the activists who are engaged in the cheating who are against this. That's the reality, right? And so when I hear, and my wife, boy, she got, I think it was, I was messing around editing some clips for the show the other day, and it was the Senator Slotkin, I think is her name, the former CIA operative who is has committed treason as one of the Seditious Six with that video that they produced in conjunction with the CIA, who was also committing treason. Basically encouraging soldiers to disobey President Trump's orders. Anyway, she was giving a speech, and she went into this nonsensical diatribe that Voter ID, the SAVE Act, was discriminatory towards women because married women won't be able to show, they won't be able to vote because they won't be able to find their birth certificate. And I've said this before, and I'll say it again. Your wife can remember what you said on July 2nd, 2002, at 4:37 p.m. Don't you freaking try to tell me that my wife doesn't know where her birth certificate is. She knows where everything is. Women's brains. Women's brains are like a mystery wrapped in an enigma. And they are the most, I'm going to say this right now. You ladies listening to me, and you know I'm right. Don't even try to argue with me about this. Women's brains, and God did this on purpose. I honestly believe God did this on purpose. Women's brains are the world's first quantum computer. Seriously. My wife can tell that a car is braking 15 miles down the road before I even see the brake lights. She knows exactly. She knows exactly what I spent my money on last month. She knows exactly what I spent our money on last month. She knows exactly where her birth certificate. She knows where my birth certificate is. I don't know where my birth certificate is. She knows where it is. Don't give me this bull crap that women don't know. But even still, stop whining. Because for real, it's hard to be an adult sometimes. Meaning, and by the way, none of that stuff that I did was hard. It required running around and it required time. And I'm still not done with it. I didn't have time. I still got to get the driver's license. I still got to go get the register to vote. But I'll get it done this week because there's a local sheriff's election coming up, right? Like, we got to vote. I'll get it done. And it's a little inconvenient, right? Versus in Colorado when they just sent me the ballot and I didn't know if it was mine or somebody else's. And who the hell knows if they counted it? I mean, there was one year they just sent ours back and they were like, yeah, we didn't count these. Why? Because my wife's a registered Republican and I'm registered independent? Is that why? And you just sent it back because it was a Republican or a conservative vote? Is that why you sent it back? We don't know. It just didn't count it. It was like actually 2 years that happened. In 8 years living there, there was like 2 years we got our ballots sent back. Oh, no, we just didn't count these. Didn't work. I'm like, really? So I started going in and voting in person because I was like, this is the only way I know that at least there's a line on the chalkboard, right? It's the only way I know. So the Olive Garden pasta pass is a great lesson, and the lefties that are making fun of Republicans for seizing on this are kind of making the point. We all know, and this is you know, there's so few things that we as Americans actually agree on, and that this is one of them, is voter ID, because everybody knows it makes common sense. And the people that are so loudly against this, like, I would be very interested to know what they're doing behind closed doors with regards to the vote. From the media folks to the pundits to the actual politicians to the activists and the community organizers, I'd be very curious to know what they're doing behind closed doors, because to fight against something as innocuous and as fundamental to the republic, to fight against something and to be so bigoted, right? Like, it's so bigoted to say that voter ID is racist. Like, that's the most bigoted to me. I'm Irish, so I don't know what it's like to be black. I don't know what it's like to be brown. I don't know what that's like, right? I have lots of friends that are black and brown, but I don't profess to know what that's like for them. But I can tell you that we all agree that but I will tell you that it's extraordinary, because the people that I know that are black and brown are extremely, I only hang around with smart people. Like, I try to surround myself with people that will make me better. I try to surround myself with people that are smarter and better than me. And so all my friends, whatever color they are, they're all smarter than me. So we all agree that it's racist to say that my friends that are not white, I have trouble getting of an ID. That's just dumb. Anyway, I digress. I got one more update on this, because there's a court case that makes this a little bit easier to get the SAVE Act passed. And then I want to talk a little about data centers before we wrap up the program today. I'm Leland Conway. Hit us up in the talk back. 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
17: I still see a bit of slow traffic eastbound 64 coming out of Spaghetti Junction towards Melwood. Broken down, that's over on the right-hand side. Traffic elsewhere is doing fine, even with a broken down northbound 65 at Outer Loop. There's no delay. Our next report is in 15 minutes. Chuck Ingram, News Radio 840 WHJS.
11: I'm WOKY meteorologist Matt Milosevic. Some pleasant weather building in this Wednesday. Will be less hot and with lower humidity today. Partly cloudy skies. Highs only in the low 80s. Very nice tonight. Mostly clear, cool for the time of year with lows near 60 degrees. We'll ramp up right back into the pleasant low 80s tomorrow and keep it in the low 80s on Friday to round out the week. That's your latest WLKY forecast. I'm Matt Milosevic.
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19: It's 11:31. Partly cloudy sky, 77 degrees. Good morning, I'm Joe Lincoln. The man who died as part of a car crash that shut down the Watterson Expressway over the weekend has been identified. The Jefferson County Coroner's Office identified 48-year-old Anwar Watson as the person killed. According to police, Watson lost control of his vehicle on Sunday afternoon while going westbound on the Watterson and hit another car. He was thrown from his vehicle and died at the scene. First came the gastrointestinal distress, now come the lawsuits. ABC's Jim Ryan tells us about the growing roster of legal claims made against a fast food chain linked to a massive outbreak of illnesses.
20: The good news about cyclosporiasis comes from Health and Human Services Secretary Robert F. Kennedy Jr.
21: We do have the outbreak under control.
20: The bad news for Taco Bell is that at least four lawsuits have been filed by people who say they caught the brutal stomach bug after eating at the fast food restaurant. Up the supply chain, says Kennedy.
21: We and the companies that have involved have implemented a recall.
20: The CDC is investigating nearly 7,000 confirmed or suspected cases of cyclosporiasis. Jim Ryan, ABC News.
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30: Hey, this is Joey from Shelbyville. I needed my birth certificate to get my real ID. I went to Frankfurt to the Office of Vital Statistics. They printed me out a copy of my birth certificate. I took it across the street, got my real ID, in and out. It's not that hard. It's very easy to get a birth certificate copy.
28: Done and done. Done and done. Thank you, Joey in Shelbyville. Done and done. You know, it's funny. I had to get my birth certificate. I was born in Lexington. So when my wife and I went to Europe year before last, we had to renew our passport. And when we renewed our passport, I needed a copy of my birth certificate. So it was literally a phone call to the Office of Vital Statistics in Kentucky, and they sent it to me. And then I went and got my passport renewed, and I was good to go. It took a few days, right? I had to plan because I didn't, you know, we had to do it far enough out from the trip to be able to get it. That's the thing. Here is what drives me nuts about this voter ID pushback. Nobody's pushing back except the people that want to cheat. I mean, that's the reality of it. Literally, no one is pushing back except the people that want to cheat. I just found this. Hold on. Let me pull it up here. I got to move my microphone over. Where are you? Should have had this ready. I'm sorry. Don't mean to delay you. Here we go. They found 6,600 illegal immigrants registered to vote in the state of New Jersey.
1: That thousands of non-citizens were added to New Jersey's voter rolls, and some even voted because of a computer glitch. Another state says it's trying to clean that up. New Jersey's governor, Mikey Sherrow, says that a software error in the state's motor vehicle system led to about 6,600 people who are not citizens being registered as Garden State voters when they applied for a driver's license. She says even though the applicants answered no on the license and also state ID card application forms, well, the computer registered yes as citizens. She says it all happened under the previous administration of Democratic Governor Phil Murphy, and she's ordered the illegal voters be removed from the rolls.
28: I do not believe, and you will not convince me, that quote-unquote glitch in the computer system wasn't set up on purpose. The system doesn't just do that. Come on, that's nonsense. CNN's Jake Tapper asks this question.
7: If you're in the country illegally, and you get a letter saying that you can vote, and you know you're not supposed to. Not only are you not supposed to vote, you're not supposed to be there. Why do you vote?
28: Okay, this is the dumbest thing I think I've ever heard Jake Tapper say. They're already committing a crime. They're here illegally. Do you think they now suddenly have this conscience where they're like, well, I'm not supposed to do that? You aren't supposed to come in the country illegally. So of course they're going to vote, you dumbass. Of course they're going to vote. Why are they going to vote? Because they can vote for more free stuff, you idiot. I mean, that's so the hubris of these people.
8: It's unacceptable that the vendor released software with such a glaring error.
28: Really? No, there was no glaring error. As a matter of fact, the fact that it is such a glaring error that on the question of whether you're a citizen or not, it defaults to yes. There's no way you're going to tell me that that wasn't done on purpose. Come on, we're not stupid.
8: It's unacceptable that the MVC took a year to get this issue fixed.
28: Oh, no, it's unacceptable that we went through at least one local election cycle.
8: And it's unacceptable that no one in the previous administration brought this to light, demanded accountability, or took action when it happened years ago.
28: New Jersey is one of the states, including Kentucky, that have refused to give this information to the federal government. And now we find that they had 6,600 non-citizens registered to vote. You can no longer say, and this is the thing, when you the left does this, they go, well, this isn't happening. Nobody's acting. There's no fraud. There's fraud. And 6,600 non-citizens is enough to sway certainly local elections, because when I ran for city council over in Nicholasville 20-some-odd years ago, when I was still fresh out of college, I lost in the primary by 50 votes. Don't tell me 6,600 isn't enough to sway a city council election here or there, or a dog catcher election here or there. And it might even be enough to sway a House election. It's certainly enough to sway a state legislative election. So don't sit there and, like, don't treat us like we're stupid. We're not stupid. We understand exactly what's happening here. And this is widespread. Our friend Scott Jennings.
2: What's your
28: Jennings.
2: Definition of widespread, by the way? Is it 1%? Is it 2%?
9: I don't know. 3%? More than 100? I think it's a big problem. What's yours?
11: What's your tolerance for this?
2: Hold on. This is not about tolerance. This is about, is it widespread or is it something that is relatively rare,
11: Scott? You're pounding him over the word widespread. I just would ask you,
2: Scott,
11: what is your tolerance for any fraud at all?
2: Is it widespread?
28: Scott's about to just absolutely dress down Philip, but this is hilarious. We should be tolerant of no voter fraud if we want, because think about this for a second. This is what I want to hear more on the right argue with. And again, understand we're most Americans in lockstep on this. Okay. Most Americans, even those of you on the left who disagree with me about a lot of things that I say, you still agree with me on this, unless you're one of these activists that actually wants to cheat. And here's the logic I would present to you on this. Even one fraudulent vote is a problem, because every single fraudulent vote cancels out a legal vote if counted. So it may be yours. It may be mine. It may be somebody else's. But it still cancels out a legal vote. And so we should not tolerate any fraud. This whole idea, whether it's widespread or narrow focused, is utterly ridiculous. And that's the argument that Scott Jennings is making, is like, hey, wait a minute. No, every single.
11: Absolutely. Over 6,000 people.
2: What is your bar for widespread?
11: My bar is I want no tolerance.
28: See, this is her arrogance. She's looking at, what's your bar for widespread? Zero, you idiot. Zero. Because every single fraudulent vote cancels out a legal one, which is like 1,000 times the impact. If you're a Democrat and I'm a Republican and your vote cancels out mine, hey, that's fair because that's a fair election. But if you're an illegal immigrant who's canceled out my vote as a legal citizen, that's like 1,000 times worse. Do you not understand this, crazy left loons? Do you not understand this?
11: I have zero tolerance.
2: So what is your tolerance for American citizens?
11: By the way, this isn't the only place this is happening.
2: What is your tolerance for American citizens whose valid voter registrations are invalidated by incorrect databases? What's your tolerance for that?
11: I don't have tolerance for any mistakes in the electoral system, including putting nonsense.
28: What does she think she's arguing here?
11: Where's on the rolls.
2: Okay, so then why are we not keeping the same energy for that as we are for this?
28: We are. What are you talking about? We've been complaining about dead people voting for years.
11: I do have energy. As you know, I've come out here and long argued that every time we don't clean up the voter rolls, that every time a non-citizen makes it onto the voter rolls, it invalidates some legal person's vote.
2: What about when an American is not allowed to vote when they are eligible to vote?
11: I don't have any tolerance for that either. American citizens should be allowed to vote. But American citizens are invalidated.
2: Why are you okay then with the administration?
28: She is the worst. What an idiot. I mean, seriously, what an idiot. Like, Republicans have been complaining about Democrats using dead people's votes for years. There's only one side of the political aisle that's had energy on cleaning up the voter rolls, and it's been the Republican side. And again, I'm not a Republican, but I'm just telling it like it is. The Republicans have been the ones voting that have been fighting and have had the energy since long before the illegal immigrants voting thing became even a thing. And I'm telling you, I've been in this business long enough to know I remember it. So to sit there and pretend like the only thing we're concerned about is illegal immigrants voting. No. That means you don't understand the scope of this nonsense. Here's what's happening. We have NGOs going into nursing homes, harvesting ballots from people who have no mental ability to know what they're doing when they sign that ballot. We have NGOs sending people into neighborhoods, specifically poor neighborhoods, to collect ballots and, if necessary, pay for those ballots and fill those ballots out so that they can then pass those ballots on in a ballot stuffing operation. That's what voting mail-in voting has done. That's what they're doing. That is how they are doing this fraud on a broad scale, on a wide enough scale to swing elections, specifically in blue states like California. That is why California made it illegal to even ask for a voter ID, because they wanted to protect the cheating. She doesn't understand the scope of this nonsense. Now, appeals court in D.C. has handed Trump a big win on this. We're still waiting for the Republicans to get off their asses and actually pass the SAVE Act. But in March of this year, President Trump issued an executive order, number 14399, ensuring citizenship verification and integrity in federal elections. That is the president's, that's under the purview of the president. He's the executive. It's a federal issue, federal elections. He directed the U.S. Postal Service to create a rule whereby any state that intends to send mail-in ballots to voters must provide a list of those eligible to participate in federal elections, or the USPS shall not transmit those ballots. Meaning that if, say, Colorado or California or one of these states that wants to do this wants to send mail-in ballots to people, they got to send their voter rolls in so we can verify that everybody that's on those rolls is a citizen of the United States. The reason the citizen thing has come up so big lately in context is because the President Potato, President Biden, let 11 million illegal immigrants into the country, and he did it specifically to sway elections. He did it to sway the census count to give Democrats more seats in the House. But the happy accident is places like California, where they're voting now to let illegal immigrants actually vote in elections. That's why they did it. That's why it's an issue now. That's why citizenship is an issue now. But Republicans have been fighting against dead people voting, against ballot harvesting, against all of these things that they do to cheat for a long time. The whole country is woken up, and the whole country is on the Republican side. I can't understand why the Republicans are weak-kneed about it now. Like, literally, they've been arguing for this forever. They have the power now, and they have the 85% of the American people on their side, and they still can't get the spine to do it. That's the part that blows my mind. That's the biggest mystery in all of this. Who in the Republican Party is owned by who? Who's got dirty closet stuff on them? I don't know. I don't know if it's money. I don't know if it's blackmail. I don't know. I don't know. I do not know if it's special interest. I don't know. But there's something weird when the Republicans, who have fought on the right side of this issue for decades, now have the entire country, have political momentum, have political wins like we've not seen in a long time, and they don't have the stones to frickin' do this when they have the power to do it. That doesn't make any sense to me. I would look directly at certain leaders in the Republican Party and wonder what's going on with that. Because that's the big question I have. I didn't mean this whole hour to be about voter ID, but by God, it's an important issue, and we got to get it done. So call your senator, right? I mean, you know, Mitch McConnell might actually answer and talk to you for 20 minutes. You know, call your senator and let him know that you want this to get passed. All right. Whew. Today flew by. Oh, my word. We'll be back tomorrow at 10 a.m. I do want to talk about the data centers tomorrow. We'll try to get into that. I do have a gun story I want to talk to you about as well. Pew, pew. So we'll get into some fun and some shenanigans tomorrow. Thanks for listening. I'm Leland Conway, News Radio 840 WHAS, live on your iHeartRadio app.
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22: What's going on, fellow sports fans? It's Andy West. Let's take a look back on this day in sports history, July 22nd. We'll start off today way

0: also the cooler, less humid air has built back into the region. It's wonderful out there on this Wednesday afternoon. A mix of clouds and sunshine, temperatures in the upper 70s and low 80s. Tonight, we're back in the upper 50s and low 60s as we go mainly clear. And for tomorrow, mix of clouds and sunshine, low 80s in the afternoon. That's your forecast. I'm WLKY Chief Meteorologist Jay Cardosi.
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2: It's 3 o'clock, a mix of sun and clouds, 79 degrees. I'm Paul Miles. The National Weather Service is confirming at least three tornadoes touched down in Kentucky during Tuesday's severe storms. Damage assessment teams have been out doing surveys today. An EF2 tornado hit Grayson County with winds of at least 115 miles per hour. Grayson County emergency management officials reporting more than a dozen buildings and homes damaged.
3: I've never seen anything like it down here. The aftermath of it, everybody was finally starting to come out of their house, and all I could really do is just make sure everybody was all right.
2: Brandon Braun spoke to WLKY. An EF1 tornado hit Hardin County with winds up to 95 miles per hour. Another EF1 struck Casey and Lincoln counties, and video shows a tornado on the ground in Owen County on Tuesday afternoon. Weather Service teams also surveying damage in Bourbon County. President Trump and other members of his administration today attended the dignified transfer of four U.S. service members who were killed in the Mideast over the weekend. ABC's Louis Martinez with more on the ceremony at Dover Air Force Base.
4: The closing of the two doors of those two transfer vehicles, all done simultaneously, a lot of synchronicity taking place there by the two airmen who were closing it, again, symbolizing the dignity with which these remains of fallen service members are treated.
2: Three of the service members have been identified, but one has not been positively ID'd yet. There's been a huge spike in car break-ins across Louisville. Metro Police Assistant Chief Brian Edlin says more than 2,300 break-ins have been reported this year. That's a 44% increase over last year. The most targeted vehicles, pickup trucks.
5: And the reason why they're being targeted, we believe, is because firearms have a higher likelihood to be stored inside these trucks. And that's not just a belief we have. That's actually what we're being told by some of the suspects that are being caught by our detectives within these divisions.
2: 179 guns have been reported stolen from vehicles in the city this year. Edlin says the guns are being stolen to commit other crimes. The U.S. Secret Service has given a rare on-the-record briefing to reporters just days before the White House Correspondents Association gathers for a dinner in place of the one that was interrupted by an alleged attacker in April. Stephen Portnoy has more from Washington.
6: 2 days ahead of the redo of the correspondents' dinner at a different hotel across town, the top officials of the Secret Service say what happened in late April was a success.
7: The system worked.
6: Director Sean Curran says the suspect was stopped at a checkpoint near the entrance of the ballroom, but over 100 yards from where the president was seated on stage.
7: We expect things to happen at the Magatomers, which is why we set them up.
6: This Friday night, the Correspondents' Association will honor the officer who stopped the alleged gunman in April. Stephen Portnoy, ABC News, Washington.
2: Rocky Adkins brings his newly announced campaign for governor to Louisville tonight. He will hold an event at Lynn Family Stadium. A former senior advisor to Governor Beshear, Adkins is the second major Democrat to throw their name in the hat for the 2027 gubernatorial primary. The other is Lieutenant Governor Jacqueline Coleman.
8: I don't have anything bad to say about the lieutenant governor. I've known her most of her life, served with her daddy as well. But I think I bring the experience that Kentucky needs. I think I bring the certainty and stability because of that experience, understanding the different branches from the legislative to the executive branch.
2: You can hear Terry Miner's conversation with Rocky Adkins coming up at 4:30 on today's show. A pickleball festival is coming to downtown Louisville.
9: This October, Louisville is hosting a nationally televised pickleball tournament featuring some of the country's
2: Mayor Craig Greenberg announcing players. Pickle Y'all, a citywide event taking place October 16th and 17th, including a pro-am exhibition featuring professional pickleball players and local celebrities. The festival will expand

0: to a full street fair showcasing local organization, food trucks, and a live concert. At the same time, a professional pickleball tournament will be held at the Kentucky International Convention Center. Checking, Wall Street stocks have been mixed today. The Dow is up 37 points, the S&P down about a point, and the NASDAQ down 75 points. 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
3: I guess they have that phrase, out of sight, out of mind. I totally forgot that we still got the Venezuelan leader, Nicolas Maduro. Anyway, I remember when he was apprehended, brought here in shackles. It's like he was the leader of Venezuela. Apparently his trial's coming up soon. I don't know, Paul Miles is coming in here now from the newsroom.
0: He's the guy we went and snatched. Is that right?
3: Can you imagine that? Like, if we got mad at, say, Indiana's governor, Mike Braun, because he got some business that we wanted.
0: Send the Delta team up there?
3: Yeah, we just go get him, and then we just bring him here.
0: Not so sure that would work well.
3: Who was this? Peter
0: Haralambos.
3: Haralambos reporting on this.
4: That puts this trial about 17 months after the capture of Maduro. And it's been a few months since we've seen him in court. Today, he looked noticeably thinner, thin salt and pepper hair, though he seemed at ease in the courtroom. He waved to folks in the gallery. He said good morning in English. He waved to a court artist, and he conferred with his lawyers.
3: Oh, he's a charmer.
0: A wave to the court artist.
5: Hello. Oh, nice. Hello, Picasso. Get this side of me.
3: Well, you know, when they brought P. Diddy in, he'd been locked up a long time. I was like, oh, my God, he's an old man. You know, there's some drastic change that goes along with that. Thinner, I guess he got tired of eating the bologna.
0: Wasn't there a court artist up there who got into trouble because of the way they drew somebody that...
3: Trump.
0: Was it Trump?
3: Trump doesn't like the way they draw him. You know how that goes. I don't know if you've noticed over the years, but he's a little self-conscious. President Trump, I'm talking about. He notices imagery about it. Hey, well, Rachel's with us today. What's up, Rachel?
6: Hi, Terry.
3: Are you working with us, Paul, the whole show, part of the show? What's going on?
6: I will be here for the full show.
3: Okay, good.
6: You cannot get rid of me.
3: She's. We're still, I guess, taking her through the iHeart car wash where you teach her all this.
0: Still onboarding.
3: Stuff. Yeah.
6: All the onboarding.
3: They give you a badge to get in, or you still have to knock on the window to get in, Rachel?
6: I have my badge set up. Today's my first. It's been a full week now.
0: Still waiting on the donuts, Rachel. The rookie brings the donuts.
3: That's not happening.
6: No, that's Tony Vannetti's job.
0: Mm-hmm.
3: My Red Sox still have their win streak intact. They were rained out because of that big rain system that blew through here. What'd you say? There were three tornadoes in Kentucky?
0: At least three.
3: Oh, my goodness.
0: In the state, yeah. Maybe, probably four.
3: So obviously lots of things like that, unimportant things like baseball games were rained out. We're hoping everybody's okay after the storm activity that blew through. We'll talk to Jay and Eric throughout the course of the afternoon about what happened here yesterday. But clearly we're in a new phase now. I was just outside. It's like, oh my gosh, hello San Diego. It feels so good.
0: Oh, I walked out this morning. It's like, what? What a difference a day makes.
3: Anyway, my Red Sox game was rained out, and they've got a streak going. Your Dodgers had some freakish ending to their game yesterday where they won. They prevailed. Was it a bad runner? A runner made some bad decisions? Something like that. Something to that effect.
0: Your Sox are up in Cincinnati? Where are they at?
3: No, they're home.
0: Okay.
3: They're home playing the Orioles. They're up 6-3 now. It's only the sixth inning, though. But this is they're on a streak of 14 in a row, and they're trying to set a...
0: Well, my Dodgers will be there... Let's see. They go out to L.A., I think, sometime this month or late in early next month.
3: Who, Red Sox do?
0: Yeah.
3: Oh, fantastic.
0: So your streak will come to an end.
3: Oh, I think it's going to come to an end before this. I think they're going to lose one of these doubleheader games today because they knocked last night's game into today. They're playing now. Like I said, they're in the sixth inning. Then they have another game at 7:10 tonight.
0: Yeah, it's tough.
3: Players get cranky about all that stuff anyway. Yeah. It's like, come on, we already worked today. No, you're working again because we sold tickets. They told the Tuesday night people, bring your Tuesday night tickets to the 1 o'clock game. And then they'd have to tell them, get out.
0: Oh, they don't let you stay?
3: No. No, because people have tickets for tonight's game, you know, that they bought.
0: Well, who's going to show up? I mean, what if it's just a couple of innings? Who's going to do that? Come on.
3: No, that's how it works. People paid for last night's seats. They come, they show up for the daytime game. Unless you were somebody who was like on a business trip and, I'm there Tuesday night, but I got a flight out on Wednesday morning. So, wah, wah, they didn't get to go because the game gets bumped. And so then you got to tell everybody to get out, and then they restack the stadium so they can get everybody.
0: They're going to pay for your parking again?
3: No.
0: Okay.
3: I don't know how all that works. But anyway, Red Sox are up right now, keeping that streak alive. We'll see how that goes. We will dive into your wacky Dodgers win, though, later on in the broadcast. Mm-hmm. They are good. Mm-hmm. What did you send me last night? Was Will Smith, our Louisville kid, on the injured reserve list?
0: Yeah, but I think it's just precautionary. I think he's got a little neck problem they're dealing with.
3: It seems like that's an ongoing thing, though.
0: Yeah, but I think from what I'm reading, he's expected back within the month. So not the full 60 days.
3: So it's not a crisis.
0: Yeah.
3: Well, that's good. They need him. They need him.
0: Just precautionary because, you know, we don't want people getting fully injured before October, okay? We want everybody to be healthy come playoff time.
3: You're going for a three-peat.
0: Absolutely.
3: Yeah.
0: Feeling pretty good about it.
3: I would feel good about that. You're in a good spot. As you noted, you played a little clip there of Rocky Atkins. He and I had a chat about an hour ago. Yeah. And he's appearing here in Louisville tonight. His gubernatorial campaign's off and running. And then the lieutenant governor is going to join us next week. But that's what's going to happen is the two of them are they're both nice to each other, but eventually they have to separate themselves.
0: Yeah. There's other Democrats in the race and will be in a race, but those are the top two names. So,
3: yeah, they're the ones that are going to get all the attention. I did ask him, are you the de facto governor, since Andy Beshear is busy running the Democratic Governors Association and also making his quiet presidential run lead up anyway. Are you the de facto governor? He didn't say yes, but he kind of did. But yeah, we'll run the whole conversation at 4:35 right out of your 4:30 news.
0: Do you don't drive a pickup truck, do you?
3: No, I've owned one before, but I don't have one right now. I don't have a big enough garage to have multiple vehicles.
0: I was over at police headquarters today, and we were talking about car break-ins. And a lot of people know about this. It's a huge problem right now around town. There are hundreds and hundreds of car break-ins being reported. And they told us, and this is not too much of a surprise, that pickup trucks are the most targeted vehicles right
3: now. Really? I wonder why.
0: Because they are, and this is what even the thieves are telling police after they get caught, those are most likely to have guns stored inside them. And I didn't know this, the assistant chief told me that thieves are also looking for any cars or trucks that have stickers on them that indicate maybe they are gun owners, NRA, military.
3: Interesting.
0: Things like that. So if you have a pickup truck and it's got an NRA or a military sticker on it, there's a good chance someone's going to come peeking in your window and break your window.
3: So we're now living in an era where it's Chatty Cathy prisoners. That's what it is now they're singing the once they get caught.
0: Apparently, yeah.
3: It used to be. Yeah.
0: Here's how they do it.
3: Snitches get stitches, whatever it is. So now it's like, let me tell you my story.
0: And there's several groups of them. It's not just one group of people or one person. It's several groups all over the city.
3: Years ago, there was a guy breaking into a car at Eastern Parkway down there around where it turns left and goes to 1400 Willow. I guess that street's called Willow. It's somewhere right around there. Mm-hmm. Dude's breaking into a car. Guy on the second floor of a house right there. It's his car. He gets out his bow and arrow, puts one in him.
0: Really?
3: Oh, yeah.
0: From the window.
3: That's right.
0: Ouch.
3: And so, of course, they make a big stink about all that. Oh, you think that's the thing. Your car, just let him have it. No, I don't feel that way about that. If you're going to take a chance like that, you should, in the back of your mind, worry that somebody with a bow and arrow is going to put one in you.
0: Now, police will tell you don't approach these people because a lot of them are groups. Some of those people in the groups are lookouts, and they are armed.
3: Yeah, they are. But a dude with a bow and arrow from the second floor, that's pretty awesome. I mean, that's
0: a pretty good shot.
3: That's Odyssey level.
0: Where do you get practice like that?
3: Well, I don't know. That's a good question. Bow hunter. There's somebody who's out there and it's like, wah, wah, you picked the wrong vehicle. You had no idea Ted Nugent was
0: living
3: on the
0: second floor. Where did this person get bowed? Where did the arrow hit him?
3: I don't remember. Okay. But I just remember thinking, wow. That's how that goes. Anyway, you know, Paul's right. The police always say don't interfere with somebody who's doing that sort of thing. But it's so frustrating. It's so ridiculous because this happened on a street near us not long ago. And it was a bunch of windows that I just happened to drive down that street in the morning. And there, I just saw how many vehicles were hit. I was like, oh, my God.
0: And not only do you lose whatever you had in the car that probably shouldn't have been in the car, any sort of valuable, but you know, it ruins your day, it ruins your week. You got to go through insurance. You got to get the window replaced and on and on and on.
3: It's all that nuisance that goes on.
0: Yeah.
3: And just there's got to be a karma train. I mean, I believe in that. So if you're one of those people who goes around punching out car windows, because a lot of times I think they shine a light and they see something they think is valuable, and that's what they do.
0: Yeah.
3: They decide to take it. There's got to be a swing back. A pendulum swings back, and that, you know, that person then gets hit by a truck with a broken window. That would be something. You know, you just never know. But it's sad that people have to resort to that sort of behavior. But a friend of mine I saw, she posted this morning, said I was in the gym. I came out, car window punched out. Our whole day's ruined. Friend of the show, as a matter of fact, she's been here before. So anyway, obviously, don't approach people who are taking this sort of action, but it is rampant right now. And so, yeah, don't leave valuables in. It doesn't mean they still won't punch your window in, but don't leave valuables in a car. You just can't do that. Computers and guns. Computers is another thing they're after.
0: Yeah, laptops.
3: Take that too.
0: Backpacks.
3: As well. Also, I heard Leland talking about this earlier today on his show. Leland Conway's back, for those of you unaware. He's on 10 till noon on this station. He was terrific today, talking about the New Jersey deal where it's just 6,600 people were accidentally logged in as voters. They were put into the voting system because of a computer glitch is what we're told. But it was like, and at least 400 of them actually voted, and they did not have the right to.
0: Oh,
3: non-citizens, yeah. So it's just one of those things. So, excuse me, we'll have a little furtherance of that particular story on today's broadcast. I'm choking all of a sudden. I just walked up the street there a few minutes ago, and there's people all over. Apparently, they're educators who are going to be throwing some kind of a party here at the bottom of
0: the big convention, street. Yeah. I think, I wonder if we're going to get any of this pickleball spillover down by us.
3: Do we have a location yet for the pickleball pickle y'all thing?
0: Not really. I mean, we do know that it's going to be downtown and that they're going to have that tournament happening at the convention center. Now, where this whole street festival thing is, I don't have an exact location.
3: Okay. Because, yeah, we used to do Street Ball Showdown. We did it on Broadway where they just set up all these basketball courts and then we went crazy. We had hundreds of teams come down and play 3-on-3 basketball. It's fun.
0: I still haven't played. We know you don't like to play pickleball. Rachel, are you a pickleball player?
6: I played tennis for a few years in high school.
3: Well, then you know how to play pickleball.
6: So technically, yes, I could, but I am just not good at it. I was never good at
3: tennis.
6: Neither
3: are most of those people playing it. You don't have to worry about that. You should get into that thing. Yeah, I just hope the mayor decides he's going to have one of those. You know, you have that little party, that reception before a big event like this. Have it at Joe Creason Park. Just do it. Because that neighborhood fought so hard. No, put pickleball courts in here. Yeah, they didn't care. You know, you can put nuclear waste here. We just don't want pickleball courts. Remember all those people that came out? That was astounding.
0: Yeah, that story took quite the turn. It went from a big, big project to...
3: Yeah. To get out of my backyard.
0: Yep.
3: And boy, it looks so beautiful there now in its current form, Joe Creason Park, he said with heavy sarcasm. So they haven't done anything to it.
0: It's a big old slab of concrete right there.
3: That's all it is. Anyway, yeah, there will be a pickle mania, pickle y'all. I thought that was clever. Somebody thought that. Anyway. coming up next year. The mayor announcing that earlier today. And there's also some lottery jackpots that are swollen like ticks on a fat dog right now. Both Powerball and Mega Millions. However, we have new people glomming on to our game. I've got details coming up on that. Yes, out of the country, they're allowing our Powerball game to expand.
0: What?
3: Yeah, more people are jumping in. You know, people are going to get mad if it pops, and then they say, "Oh, it's a guy in Herefordshire, England." What? The sales will go in the tank here.
0: But that means the jackpots will swell.
3: That's the whole idea, I guess. Yeah. Bring in more players. That's how that goes. All right. Well, we're glad you're here on the broadcast. We'll get into many other things, including just it's kind of a perfect walk toward the weekend because it looks like the weather is going to be a nice run here for several days. Extreme departure from what we saw these last several days. Just ridiculously hot, and obviously the storm's coming through. Also, a pilot scares, well, not only the packages, because it landed at the Cincinnati airport, Northern Kentucky airport, a cargo plane where the tail just kissed the runway. He was in a nose-up attitude, apparently, and it kissed the
7: runway. Whoa, whoa, whoa, whoa. Golly. Holy tail strike.
3: Holy tail strike.
0: Joe and I were looking at that yesterday, and we're both thinking, wow, that looks bad. And you chimed in real fast, and no big deal. Happens all the time.
3: It is, if you just come in and the nose is up too high. However, it's a big deal if you have to pay to get the airplane repaired in some capacity. We'll just see how that goes. It's built to take all sorts of punishment. So we'll see when they give us a final report on that, when there will be something coming from the NTSB. Opening segment of service of Horse Soldier Bourbon. 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
3: I love when that show shows up here in town. Every one of those classic cars are here. Eric Zernick joins us from WLKY. You feel like you're in a movie, don't you? See all those?
9: A little bit.
3: Those classic cars.
9: Mm-hmm.
3: Looks like you're in like some 1950s music video. Now, here's the car show theme from the other show, but it still works for us. We used to run that on the radio. That's for the February car show, the Carl Casper show. It was out there at the Expo Center for years. They bring all those old classic cars. But
9: what's your favorite classic?
3: Yeah, that song is called Rat Race. And I just remember that one from back then. They bought the song so they could use it for that car show. But that's the same feeling you get when you see these classic cars from the 40s and 50s and even the 60s. And they're just all over our highways. It's just hilarious. Okay, Eric, we're all taking in a beautiful day today, but let's back up just a wee bit. Did we have a report of multiple tornadoes in Kentucky?
9: Yeah, we've confirmed 4. They're still surveying a couple more, so that number could still go up here in the next 24 hours. They're finishing some surveys out there and might have to head out still tomorrow to finish it up. But as of now, we've got 4 confirmed tornadoes. An EF1 in Hardin County just to the southeast of Fort Knox had winds up to 95 miles an hour. And then the start of a long track tornado in Grayson County, Hart, and then into Metcalf. That has at least an EF2 rating of 115 miles.
3: Oh, man. Wowzer. Yeah. That was quite a day. Okay, so now we walk into a pretty nice era, it looks like, for a few days. And Eric has details.
9: Yeah, so that front that brought all their storms yesterday has continued the push to the south, and it is ushering the much beautiful weather that we have out there today. A mix of sun and clouds, temperatures very comfortable, only in the upper 70s so far. We'll be right around there near 80 degrees the rest of the afternoon, and then fall through the 70s and drop into the low 60s probably by tomorrow morning. So a very refreshing start to our Thursday, and it looks like more of the same. A mix of sun and clouds tomorrow, temperatures upper 70s to low 80s. Same thing on Friday with maybe just a bit more clouds around. By Saturday, we're starting to warm up a little bit back into the mid 80s with maybe a touch more humidity, but still really nice. And then by Sunday is really when we see those temperatures climb back close to 90 degrees again with that humidity climbing. And that could lead to a little bit of some rain as we head towards next Monday. But enjoy the next several days with this little taste of fall. Outside right now, a mix of sun and clouds and 78 degrees.
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27: As you make it out this afternoon, traffic starting to build in the West End on the Georgia Powers Expressway. Westbound traffic slow and go, heading up to the 64 split there in the West End. Also, watch for slow traffic 65 southbound out past the Snyder Freeway. Also, at Bardstown Road and Hurstbourne Parkway, we have an accident working there. Traffic starting to build now out through Fern Creek on Bardstown Road. A little crowded on Taylor's Road in through Hikes Point around Breckenridge Lane and Hikes Lane. Our next report in 10 minutes. I'm Bobby Ellis, News Radio 840 WHAS.
28: With the updated forecast, I'm WLKY Chief Meteorologist Jay Cardosi. Beautiful weather has returned to the region. A mix of clouds and sunshine, a bit breezy, very comfortable. Upper 70s and low 80s across the listening area. Tonight, we'll settle back into the low 60s in the city, 50s in the outlying regions. And your Thursday afternoon, a good dose of sunshine, a few puffy cumulus clouds, and temperatures topping out around 80. That's your forecast. I'm WLKY Chief Meteorologist Jay Cardosi.
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29: At 3:30, partly cloudy skies, 80 degrees. I'm Paul Miles. Police are reporting a big jump in car break-ins in Louisville.
30: We're seeing a huge spike all across the city. And it's not isolated. It's hitting every geographical area of this city. It's not just an LMPD issue. It's happening within other jurisdictions. J-Town, St. Matthew, Shively, you name it. Any agency here in Jefferson County is experiencing this.
29: LMPD Assistant Chief Brian Edlin.
30: Now, what vehicles are being targeted the most? This has been a change for us. In my career, I've never seen anything like it. We have trucks that are being targeted more than anything.
29: Because, he says, they are more likely to have guns stored in them. 179 guns have been stolen from vehicles in the city this year. The Secret Service ramping up security for the rescheduled White House Correspondents' Dinner following an assassination attempt at the original event in April. Secret Service Director Sean Curran acknowledged global instabilities playing a part in the agency's threat profile.
31: Just generally speaking, we are in a heightened level of a threat environment right now. It's no secret. There are things happening around the globe that are always going to impact, you know, how we move, and that's how we evaluate, you know, what our security plan is going to be.
29: Friday's dinner will be held at the Waldorf Astoria instead of the previous Washington Hilton. There will be a shorter guest list and enhanced security. The National Weather Service is confirming at least three tornadoes touched down in Kentucky during Tuesday's severe storms. An EF2 tornado hit Grayson County with winds of at least 115 miles per hour. The Grayson County Emergency Management reported more than a dozen buildings and homes damaged. EF1 tornadoes also confirmed in Hardin County, as well as Casey and Lincoln counties. E-bike sales in the U.S. have more than quadrupled over the past 5 years, but a spike in ownership has also meant a surge in injuries. One estimate says 20,000 people are hurt in e-bike crashes each year. More from ABC's Jim Ryan.
0: The rider isn't always the person hurt in an e-bike collision.
3: I don't know how I survived.
0: Stephanie Potter was walking through her neighborhood in suburban LA in March when she was run over by a teen on an e-bike. She suffered a broken leg, for starters.
3: My left hand, my nose, and my jaw. Broken.
0: Now the 72-year-old has a message for parents.
3: If you allow your child to travel on an e-bike, there's rules and regulations to follow.
0: By the way, the rider who struck her wasn't hurt at all. Jim Ryan, ABC News.
29: Your next news coming up at 4. I'm Paul Miles, News Radio 840 WHAS. When birth
4: Bertha, I guess we'll get an update on Bertha. Big Bird Bertha.
5: Question.
4: I had to look this up. It wasn't, I said it was the late 60s. It was 1974 for this. The Bertha Butt Boogie. I guess this preceded the disco era. Just morons talking about Bertha and her large posterior.
5: My sisters yelled, "Boogie Bertha!
4: And Baby Got Back, I think, came later than this one. So this must have been the originator of

0: Tropical Storm Bertha is making landfall down at the Gulf Coast. So people are worried about, obviously, flooding and all the other things that can happen from that anyway. So if you have friends down there, you want to check in on them.
1: Hey, Leroy! Hey, Leroy!

0: to do.
1: So there you go, the birth of Butt Boogie. I don't know if they went on to a bunch of other hits, but that must have been the peak of the Jimmy Castor Bunch's career. All right, I referenced this earlier. We have a huge Powerball and Mega Millions, and today is Wednesday, so that means it is Powerball night, and then Friday night will be Mega Millions. And they're both like $500 million, or one of them's more than that, maybe $700 million. But there are more people playing, you should know.
2: And one last thing.
3: This is Powerball. Good evening, America.
2: Tonight, Powerball will have one of its thrice-weekly drawings. No one's won this lottery in nearly 3 months, which has caused the jackpot to balloon past $500 million. Well, tonight, a whole new group of people are going to be watching the balls plucked out of the hopper. A whole country, in fact. The United Kingdom has joined the party. For the first time yesterday, British people were allowed to walk into their local store and purchase a Powerball ticket. This is the exact same game that is played in 45 states, D.C., Puerto Rico, and the U.S. Virgin Islands. That money, along with British customers' money, will all go into the same pot. However, like seemingly all things in the U.K., the details will be just a little different. For one, the UK does not advertise how much money goes into a lottery. They advertise how much money you will get to take home after taxes. So these players are being told they're playing for $400 million, which might be more honest. They're also paying more money per ticket. For £4, a bit more than $5 compared to the $2 we pay here, they will be able to win all the same prizes, plus a UK exclusive where you just have to match two numbers to win £8 back. But here's the most interesting difference. You know how if you win the lottery in America, you're faced with that big choice: take a gigantic lump sum all at once or have it spread out over 30 years of payments? Well, in the UK, players will be forced to take the 30-year annuity option. That follows other lottery games there where winners are encouraged to spend their winnings responsibly. Which is funny because whenever you hear from finance experts here, they will all tell you, take the money and run. Because think about it. Say you get $10 million a year for 30 years. That's a lot of money, but that final $10 million check, that'll be worth a heck of a lot less 30 years from now after inflation. Even if you're taking fewer dollars up front, the ones you do get can grow exponentially over time if, and this is the thing that often doesn't happen, if you invest it wisely. In any case, this is about to become a huge deal in Britain, where lotteries are often capped at a certain amount. In their national lottery, for example, if no one wins for 5 draws, they just start doling out the cash to the next closest number guessers. That all changes now. What it doesn't change are the odds. No matter where you're placing your bets, you still have a 1 in 292 million chance of hitting this jackpot. You got a better shot at marrying into the royal family.
1: We get that. That's Brad Milkey, ABC News. But if more people are in, that's all well and good. Everybody's playing numbers. But if somebody in, like I said, Hertfordshire in England is the winner, watch and see what happens in America. They'll immediately go, no thanks. And then stop buying tickets as often if they think it's a global game instead of an American game. That's just how it is. We all get a little parochial when it comes to, I'm going to win the Powerball. It is $567 million. Cash value, $251.8 million. They draw that at 11 o'clock tonight. Back in a few on News Radio 840 WHAS.
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1: Let's check it in with Eric Zernick, meteorologist for WLKY. We're kind of walking pretty now.
0: That we are. I mean, we paid a little bit of a price for it yesterday with those storms.
1: You walked out of the house, you start sweating three steps out the door, and then now you walk out, and it's like, are we in San Diego?
0: Or is it September already?
1: Like, yeah, well, that too, for sure. All right, Eric has your forecast from WLKY.
0: Yeah, with that front now pushing well to the south into Tennessee and beyond, we are getting the backside of it. So it's that more comfortable air that has been moving in with the lower humidity levels. And temperatures today have only made it into the upper 70s. And that's going to set up a wonderful evening as we fall back through the 70s and all the way down into the low 60s. Outlying communities could even fall into the upper 50s tonight. And then for your Thursday, back to a mix of sun and clouds, low 80s with that comfortable humidity. Same thing on Friday, maybe a few showers late Friday into Saturday morning, but the weekend looks dry and nice, a mix of sun and clouds. Starting to get a little warmer, though, Saturday and Sunday. By Saturday, mid the upper 80s, and then Sunday, maybe even the low 90s return. And then as we head into next week, more low 90s, so that summer heat back with us with a chance for a few showers, especially late Monday night. Outside, though, right now, a mix of sun and clouds and 78 degrees.
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1: Another Phil Collins. That boy had a couple of hits over the years, that's for sure. Joe Lincoln is joining us from the sports desk. You know, we never did cover, we didn't get to it yesterday, but one of the greatest sporting events of the last couple of weeks, not the World Cup, not the British Open, not any Major League Baseball thing. It was that old man getting flipped by that bison.
13: Yeah.
1: Right? He spoke from the hospital. I meant to play this yesterday, but he's talking to the media now, and he sounds like a wise old professor when you hear it.
14: And at the time, I had my grandson with me. It was like, you need to get up to the amphitheater. I will deal with this down here. They move faster than you could ever imagine. He just kept coming and he was more aggressive. And as soon as he got off that tree, he launched me in the air.
15: It was definitely clear that he had a pretty painful injury. It's actually broken in multiple pieces. And you can see some fragments here, and there are fracture and break lines right through that.
1: That's his doc showing off the charts on there for Carl McDaniel. Good for him. He's lucky to be alive.
13: No doubt about it. He seems very with it and normal and not affected.
1: So did your dad get a response to his pitch to use that image of that old man flying in the air for the fear of the bison concept for the Indiana Hoosiers?
13: Not yet. I don't think he's made it into a professional, you know, offering yet, but maybe he'll get there one day. We got to strike while the iron's hot, though.
1: I'm glad that old dude's okay. He's 65 years old, Carl McDaniel, and he's talking about it like he's talking like he got a bee sting.
13: Yeah.
1: I mean, it's like, dude, we all saw that and everybody went, oh my God, how did he live?
13: Yeah, the whole world had the exact same reaction to that video.
1: Right.
13: But what a champ. That guy's truly an inspiration and, you know, a reason to. You don't want to show that video to anyone who is on the fence about the animals at a national park or something like that, because that will keep them on the shelf forever.
1: There's no doubt.
13: I never go.
1: But I love showing that picture of me in that same area, pretty much the close same area where that happened, where we were just there, you know, a bunch of guys and a bunch of bison were crossing the road. So I just turned around and had somebody take a picture. But the way it came out, it looks like they're right behind me, and they're not.
13: It's all about the angle, baby.
1: Yeah, then I show a wide angle, and you're like, oh, okay, they were farther down the road. It was just a good, lucky shot. But it made it look like it's just Terry and two bison. You know, what's up?
13: These are my friends.
1: We were all sharing the same Arby's sandwich, you know. You want some beef and cheddar, big fella? What's up in sports, Joe?
13: Terry, the opening series of the basketball tournament between the UofL and UK alumni teams will be decided tonight in Lexington. That's right, it's La Familia versus the Ville at historic Memorial Coliseum, and the winner of tonight's matchup will move on to the single elimination rounds. The set began on Saturday in Lexington, and the home court advantage proved to be very real as La Familia got a 72-68 victory, but the same can be said about the Ville as the Cardinal heavy crowd at Freedom Hall propelled their alums to a series tying 82-62 victory on Monday night. And now the set comes down to tonight's game three in Cat Country, and UK fans got some good news this morning as a former Wildcat, Archie Goodwin, will be available tonight after he missed the first two games.
21: Glad I got here safe. Glad to get a win tonight. Keep advancing. Win in advance.
13: Goodwin played one season in Lexington, that being the 2012-13 campaign, in which UK was bested by Robert Morris in the opening round of the NIT, but Despite this, Goodwin was a bright spot as he averaged 14 points and brought down nearly 5 boards a game. He was then selected with the 29th pick in the NBA draft, and ever since then, he's played everywhere from the U.S. to China to Turkey and even Ukraine. What I'm trying to say here is the 31-year-old has a wealth of experience when it comes to professional basketball, and he could certainly be a big help to La Familia tonight. But one man they'll have to keep off the scoreboard in order to make Goodwin's presence matter is Montrezl Harrell. The former NBA Sixth Man of the Year dropped a game-high 35 points on Monday, and if he can put up a similar performance tonight, it's going to be hard for La Familia to match. Following the team's victory on Monday, Harrell had this to say about his mindset entering the crucial Game 3.
8: I know they're going to change that defensive coverage on me. I mean, I might see doubles early, but it doesn't change how I come to the game and how I approach the game. You know, I come to the game and play with effort, play with energy, and do the things that I know I could do in my game and that I worked on in my craft, man, and that's what I'm going to stick with. I'm a strong believer on the craft and the work that I put inside my game, man, and I'd rather die on my work and knowing what I, you know, brought to this game than sell myself short.
13: It's an early tip in Lexington tonight as action will begin at 6 o'clock sharp, and if you won't be in attendance at Memorial Coliseum, make sure to tune in into FS1 to catch every basket in that one. Let's stick with hoops now, but move to what could be the leak of the century in the NBA. The Miami Heat social media team is on the defense after they appear to jump the gun on LeBron James' free agent decision. The team posted a link to a, quote, LeBron James introductory press conference scheduled for July 27th on its YouTube channel on Tuesday before they took it down. A spokesman says they were preparing for the possibility that James chooses to return to Miami for a second stint, despite the 41-year-old star's agent's claims that no decision has yet been made. Man, oh man, that intern can kiss their career in media goodbye.
1: Well, that intern will take his talents to Cleveland or something.
13: Correct.
1: They'll use that phrase.
13: More importantly, I mean, do we think that's, like, real? I mean, is that just throwing people off the scent? I can't tell.
1: Pretty interesting.
13: It's very interesting.
1: I thought about that, too. It's just show business nonsense. We'll see. Here's the important note of the afternoon. The Boston Red Sox have prevailed yet again. That game just ended. The opener of a doubleheader. They have to play again at 7 o'clock tonight. 6-3 final score hosting the Baltimore Orioles, who were pretty hot. They're now 49-52 after a pair of losses to the Red Sox.
13: One more.
1: How about that?
13: One more in the record. We'll have a lot more on that.
1: They've tied the record yet.
13: Yeah, in the next segment. Wins. They're going to be going for 16 tonight at 7-10. But it's their second game of the day. You know, anything can happen, but it would be really cool to see it happen.
1: Right, you are. News ahead. 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
29: Just before midnight on Saturday, February 19th, 2005, Danielle Imbeau and her friend Richard Patron left a crowded Philadelphia bar. The two 30-somethings planned to walk to Richard's truck and drive home, but they never made it.
30: It does not make sense. It's like they literally vanished.
29: The two were never seen again.
31: Not just them, but a truck disappeared into the ether.
29: Was it an accident, or were they murdered?
32: No one had a motive to kill them.
29: Those same questions frustrated law enforcement. The FBI called it murder for hire.
30: Who killed these two individuals, and how did they get rid of them?
33: Both of them weren't the target. One of them was the target. The other one was wrong place, wrong time.
29: But which victim was the intended target and why?
32: It was definitely murder for hire for Danielle, not for Richard.
30: You're right, it could be. But it also could be something your son did too.
32: No one was looking to kill Richard. No one.
30: He's your son. And in your eyes, he's innocent. But in my eyes, he's just some guy my sister was with.
29: Fingers were pointed. Allegations were made, and lines were drawn.
30: That drove the wedge between the families.
29: What happened to Danielle and Richard?
34: I think that whatever happened to my dad and

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1: It's 4 o'clock, partly sunny skies, 80 degrees. I'm Paul Miles. National Weather Service teams have been surveying damage from Tuesday's severe storms in Kentucky. At least three tornadoes are confirmed to have touched down in the state. An EF2 tornado hit Grayson County with winds of at least 115 miles per hour, damaging several homes and other structures. Monica Braun was caught in the middle of the storm. She told WLKY,
2: "I thought I was going to die. My whole life played before my eyes. I'm a cancer survivor. 4 years ago, I was diagnosed with ovarian cancer, and I thought, is this the way? I fight through that, and I'm in remission, and this is how I go."
1: An EF1 tornado hit Hardin County with winds up to 95 miles per hour. Another EF1 struck Casey and Lincoln counties with winds up to 100 miles per hour. And video shows a tornado on the ground in Owen County on Tuesday afternoon. Thieves have been breaking into cars in Louisville at an alarming rate, and pickup trucks are the most targeted vehicle. LMPD Assistant Chief Brian Edlin says trucks are more likely to have guns stored inside them.
3: Stickers are another thing. If there's a Glock sticker, a military patch, some sort of sticker on the back of a vehicle, that is a quick, easy target for a lot of the people that are committing these crimes, that are looking to steal a gun, to bust out a window and give it a shot and see what they can find.
1: There have been more than 2,300 car and truck break-ins this year in the city. That's a 44% increase over last year. Rocky Adkins brings his newly launched campaign for governor to Louisville tonight. He's holding an event at Lynn Family Stadium. Adkins is a former senior advisor to Governor Beshear and a former longtime state legislator.
4: "I'm a proud Democrat. I think I'm a common sense, common ground, bringing everyday solutions that people really care about. I think when most people get up every morning, I can tell you they're not really worried about their political party. They're worried about whether they have a good job, they can put food on the table. They worry about whether they had good roads and bridges."
1: Adkins is the second major Democrat to jump in the race in the 2027 gubernatorial primary, joining Lieutenant Governor Jacqueline Coleman. You can hear Terry Miner's conversation with Adkins coming up at 4:30 on today's show. Mayor Greenberg announcing a new pickleball festival is coming to downtown Louisville. It's called Pickle Y'all.
5: "We're going to be welcoming great players, fans, and the entire community for this multi-day event.
1: The festival in October will include a full street fair showcasing local organizations, food trucks, and a live concert. Pickleball has surged in popularity, but a new study found that a certain kind of injury has also increased. Details from ABC's Brian Clark.
6: Pickleball has its own lingo, like kitchen and dink. But it also may have its own health drawback, eye injuries. There were 1,250 blamed on pickleball in the U.S. last year, according to a JAMA ophthalmology study. It also found the number of eye injuries associated with pickleball went up by 400 each year from 2021 through 2024, and 70% of those came in players 50 or older. The American Academy of Ophthalmology is recommending F3164 protective eyewear that's standard in racket sports. Brian Clark, ABC News.
1: Stocks were slightly lower today. The Dow lost 6 points, the S&P 10, the NASDAQ down 146 points. More news at 4:30. I'm Paul Miles, News Radio 840 WHAS.
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7: I like the little hip-hop track that the mayor had behind his pickleball announcement. We're getting a pickleball tournament. And then Paul runs that story about how many people are being injured by pickleball. That's the deepest of humiliation, right? You're there and people see you in your bandage. What happened? Oh, my God. Yeah. Got hit in the eye with a pickleball.

0: I guess the mayor was using the Snoop Dogg version of the pickleball song behind him, the beat. I hear Snoop's getting is it a film about his life? Oh, no.
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2: It'll be Gin, Juice, and Popcorn on August 7, 2027. That's the day that Snoop, a biopic of rapper and beloved pop culture icon Snoop Dogg, arrives in theaters.
3: Everything that they sacrificed will be for nothing.
2: 24 hours after it dropped online, the trailer for Avengers Doomsday racked up 503 million views.
0: I'm not surprised by that. I thought that piece they ran right there was about Snoop. I'm like, who is that talking? Oh, that's a different story they just brought on. For a moment there, I thought I'd lost my mind. And yeah, cue Stephen A. one more time.
4: Stay off the weed.
0: You'll never, ever hear Snoop Dogg use that phrase, that's for sure. Anyway, a Snoop Dogg movie, because we haven't heard enough about him up till now. Okay, it's not 4:20 yet, by the way. If one of your employees is waiting to sneak out back, that's still 13 minutes away, 12 minutes away, just to let you know. In other, if you want to call it music news, I found this interesting. There was a historical note. I hadn't heard this one before, that people sued AC/DC back in the day because their phone number was the same as the lyrics in Dirty Deeds Done Cheap. Should be cheaply. Apparently, Norman and Marilyn White of Libertyville, Illinois, filed a $250,000 lawsuit in Lake Country, Illinois Circuit Court. Well, it tells you this is the 1980s, right? They sue for $250,000. Today, people sue for $100 million, hoping it gets knocked down to $250,000. That's how that goes. They filed it against Atlantic Records because their telephone number was included in the AC/DC song, Dirty Deeds Done Cheap.

0: camera on idiots used to call the request line.
1: Hey, tell me about it. Could you play Derby Deems on the Dum Dum Cheese?
2: The Dum Dum Cheese.
0: What?
2: Dirty Deeds and the Dum Dum Cheese.
0: Apparently that phone number, they had a zero in there later in the song. Is that what it was? Because they were obviously talking about a female form, 3624. 3-6. That was the inference. But then later, 3624360. And that turned out to be those people's phone number. Following the Derby Dirty Deeds Done Cheap album, it was 1981. These people were bombarded with hundreds of prank phone calls all hours of the night and day. Fans asking for dirty deeds to be done. Dirt cheap. Well, what happened to the lawsuit? Dismissed. That's just what happens. That's a shame. They didn't get a plug nickel out of the whole thing. You'd think AC/DC would at least just show up at the house one time and just laugh at them.
3: Problems in your life, I love. You got a broken heart.
0: All right, one other little economic twist with a good outcome this time. This from CBS News.
4: Maybe the greatest thrift store find of all time. Quinn Brown, 19 years old, has resold thousands of items online over the years, most for less than $20. But earlier this year, going through the bins at a Goodwill near Portland, Oregon, he noticed this. Somehow or another, NBA great Wilt Chamberlain's Lakers warm-up jacket from the 72 NBA Finals had ended up for sale in Oregon for $3.07. Here's Brown.
5: The really key moment for me was I was in my room and I looked at the measurements of the jacket. Wilt Chamberlain being 7'1", the jacket measured 33 inches long, so would have gone down almost to my knees. I looked at it and it matched up.
4: Smart kid, when Brown posted his discovery online, Sotheby's reached out, helped with the forensic investigation, matching the stitches on the jacket to old pictures of it, and then put it up for auction. And that $3 thrift store find just sold for nearly $90,000.
0: How about that? It's Tony DiCoppola on CBS Evening News for this kid, 19-year-old thrift store shopper. That's what he does. He goes and looks for things just to resell and make a $4 profit or $6 or $8 or whatever. And the original price, $3.07. You're shaking your head, Rachel. Are you a thrift store shopper?
6: I personally love a good thrift store.
0: Why would anything be priced at $3.07?
6: That would mean that they are really trying to get rid of it, and that's just such an odd price.
0: It is. The 7 cents is thoroughly bizarre.
6: They must have really wanted to get rid of it, but they also wanted to add some flair or something to
0: That's what it was. Interesting. It makes it noticeable. 307. Anyway, good on him for following up on that. Wilt Chamberlain shirt, which we heard all those stories about Wilt Chamberlain's personal life. We all know, of course, he did not wear pants for over 20 years. All right, coming right back on News Radio 840 WHAS.
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0: Woo! Let's go! Meteorologist Eric Zernick joins us. Captain EZ is here as we... I can't smell the weekend.
8: Not
0: from
8: quite
0: here.
8: Yet.
0: I feel it, though. I feel it coming. These summer weeks, they tend to go on because it's barely dark. It's only dark for like 2 hours, and then it's the next day.
9: That it is. That's the nice thing about this.
0: Yeah. And did they vote? I must have missed it. Did they ever vote on whether or not they're going to make daylight savings time permanent? I never heard anything out of the news cycle. I think that's still hovering in the Senate, maybe.
9: Correct. It's still on its way to the Senate, but, you know, with McConnell still out and then Graham, I think...
0: They don't have the numbers.
9: They don't have the numbers.
0: So I thought this was a bipartisan thing. They were saying, everybody wants daylight savings.
9: Well, I think some people are starting to think about it a little bit more with those late mornings, and we went through this in the 70s.
0: That's exactly right.
9: You know...
0: Yeah, you weren't alive then. I was. People were complaining about the kids on the bus stop, and it's dark, and it's, you know, the kids are on the bus stop at 6:37, even 7:30, and it's pitch black. It's like,
9: and it keeps it colder longer in those winter days.
0: That ain't going to work. Just wait till January gets here, and they'll say, oh, change it back. That's what happened in 1974, I think, was the year 75, somewhere around there.
9: I like what they did about a decade ago where they shrank it. You know, they extended it 3 weeks in the fall, and brought it up 3 weeks in the spring. So we're really down to just the 4 months. It's November, December, January, and February that you're dealing with it.
0: Makes sense. Okay, EZ's got our forecast from WLKY.
9: Yeah, get out there and enjoy the beautiful weather today on the backside of that front. It feels fantastic out there, and that's going to lead to a very comfortable night. You might even be able to turn the AC off, open up the windows, let that fresh air in as we'll drop all the way down into the low 60s. Could even have some upper 50s outside the city tonight, so a wonderful evening. And then tomorrow, more of the same, looking really nice, a mix of sun and clouds, pleasant highs in the upper 70s to low 80s with that low humidity still in place, back down into the 60s by Friday morning. Friday afternoon, a little bit more cloud cover around. Humidity, though, still relatively in check. 83 for a high. Chance for a few showers Friday night. The weekend looking good. A mix of sun and clouds, but starting to warm up. Mid to upper 80s Saturday, back into the 90s on Sunday. And then as we head into next week, looking hot. Low mid 90s Monday, Tuesday, with a chance for some showers Monday night and again Tuesday night. Outside right now, a mix of sun and clouds and 78 degrees.
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0: Oh, we're bringing AC/DC boys back, I guess, one more time. You're on News Radio 840 WHAS. They seem like such nice boys. Check in with Joe. Reminder, Rocky Atkins and I spoke a little while ago. We're running for you on the air here in a few minutes. He's running for governor. He's been working in the state legislature for many, many years and has also been the chief of staff for Governor Beshear for the last 6 years. So we chatted a little while ago. He's got an event here in Louisville tonight at Lynn Family Stadium. All right, now over to Joe at the sports desk.
25: Terry, the Red Sox, your Red Sox quest for a historic 15th straight victory was pushed to today as rainfall forced the patrons at Fenway Park to file out last night. I would have been mighty mad about that. So it'll now be a doubleheader for Boston as they'll be looking to complete a sweep of the Orioles within a 24-hour span and record a record-setting 16th straight win. The only other team in Sox history with this kind of run was the 1946 squad, who strung together 15 wins in a row. They had a little help from a guy by the name of Ted Williams. I don't know if you've ever heard of him. He averaged a staggering .442 through the 15-game span. He also clobbered four homers and contributed 17 RBIs during the stretch. He also took home AL MVP that year. Now, this year's Red Sox team doesn't have a Ted Williams, but manager Chad Tracy has figured out a recipe for success over the last couple of weeks, and today that formula worked once again.
26: Line drive in the right field. That's down. Is home. Durbin is home. Duran into third, and he's going to dive in there with a triple. 4-0 Boston.
25: Yep, Boston took down Baltimore 6-3 this afternoon in the first leg of that doubleheader, thanks in part to that knock from Jaren Duran. They'll be going for the all-time franchise record tonight at 7:10 in the second leg. It's going to be exciting, folks. I wouldn't miss out on it. Let's stick with the MLB now, but move to the Reds, who need a win streak like the one we just talked about to reignite their 2026 campaign. They did have a good night on Tuesday in Seattle, however.
1: First pitch, Eugenio Suarez, left center field. Robles going way back, and that is gone. 13 for Suarez. A second solo shot for the Reds tonight. They lead 2-0.
25: Yeah, since he ended up taking the second of three from the Mariners, 4-2 at T-Mobile Park. And the series finale actually just got underway in the Emerald City. Currently, the tally is 1-0 Mariners at the moment. We'll keep you posted on the game's progression as Cincinnati looks for their second straight series victory following the All-Star break. It was also a big night on Tuesday for All-Star third baseman Max Muncy.
1: Here's Muncy driving a ball in the air to deep center field. Hill's going back. It's into the trees! Straightaway shot from Muncy. Dodgers take the lead.
25: And homer vaulted him into a tie for fifth place all time on the Los Angeles Dodgers home run list. Last night against the Phillies, Muncy hit his 228th home run as a Dodger, tying Ron Say. It ended up being the game-winning homer as the Dodgers beat the Phillies 2-1. The great Duke Snyder has the most in the team's history with 389. So, Terry, if Muncy wants to catch the Duke, he's got to start hitting some homers pretty quick.
0: I didn't know there were trees out there. That was nice to hear. Into the trees.
25: Oh, yeah. I think they were in Philly.
0: Philly, yeah.
25: And there's trees right dead center, which is a nice touch.
0: That is a nice touch. Red Sox go back at it at 7 o'clock tonight.
25: 7:10. Don't forget those 10 minutes. But before that, tune into the TBT at 6 o'clock.
0: That's right.
25: That's what we're all really concerned about around here.
0: We'll talk more about that. Also, Cardinal Venture Group Board of Directors are meeting tomorrow. That is the U of L sports financial
25: powers that be.
0: Yes, the company is really what it is that fuels the sports realm. I mean, what's UK's champion blue?
25: Yeah, something like that.
0: Something like that.
25: I can't remember.
0: There's a meeting tomorrow. We don't know if we'll get any news out of it, but they're meeting tomorrow. That board meeting tomorrow afternoon at 3 p.m. They had to send a legal announcement to let us all know that was happening, and we'll keep an eye on that. News ahead on News Radio 840 WHAS.
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27: It's August 2023, a county government meeting in Pennsylvania's Lehigh Valley. A young woman, early 20s, steps up to the mic to speak.
28: My two-month-old son was happily drinking milk from his bottle when he quickly started choking, turned blue, and went limp. My boyfriend transported our son to the changing table as I grabbed an anti-choking device and my boyfriend began assembling it. Two pumps of the device and my son was conscious, gasping for air and coughing up milk.
27: They all went to the ER to make sure the baby was okay.
28: But upon arriving at Lehigh Valley Hospital, the diagnosis quickly became something so different.
27: One of the doctors had a theory.
28: She stated to my father and mother-in-law that we are young, first-time parents who got frustrated with our baby and violently shook him to make him stop crying, and a confession would only make things easier for us.
27: The parents were told to leave the hospital without their son, and he wouldn't come home for 7 whole months.
28: I'm a postpartum mom dealing with the grief and the trauma of my son being ripped from my arms, and I'm a mom who lost everything in less than 24 hours due to one doctor's misdiagnosis. Enough is enough.
27: And then the next person speaks, and the next one. The stories they tell form a pattern of parents walking into a Lehigh Valley hospital to get help for a child, only to leave without them. And the same doctor's name kept coming up again and again, a pediatrician.
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27: That's what I wanted to know too. From Serial Productions and the New York Times, I'm Diane Neary. And this is The Preventionist, a story about a doctor and the rise of a powerful field of pediatric medicine.
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30: From ABC News, Wall Street Now. Oil prices are back on the rise, but equities investors are unfazed. The Dow Jones Industrial Average rose 140 points, about 0.25% this morning. The Standard & Poor's 500 went into the midday higher by a fraction. The NASDAQ composite was slightly lower. Tariffs are coming for generic drugs, but not for a couple of years. President Trump says that imposing 200% tariffs on imported pharmaceuticals in 2030 will bring generic drug production back to the United States. Health and Human Services Secretary Robert F. Kennedy says an outbreak of cyclosporiasis that has sickened hundreds is under control. Still, at least 4 lawsuits have been filed by people who say they caught the brutal stomach bug by eating at Taco Bell. The latest collaboration in the food industry has yielded snack crackers that taste like beer. Cheez-It Coors Light Beer Cheese Crackers will be available nationwide next month for $4.99 a box. Jim Ryan, ABC News.
31: As traffic starts to build around the area, watching slowdowns on the Waterston Expressway. To begin with, we have an accident working Waterston westbound at Newburgh Road. And traffic starting to build now from Taylor's Road all the way over to the ramps there at I-65. In the West End, slow and go traffic on 264. The Georgia Power is heading up to the 64 split there in the West End. Starting to see some delays westbound on 265. The Lee Hamilton by Grant Line Road over to the ramps at State Street and I-64. Our next report in 10 minutes. I'm Bobby Yellis, News Radio 840 WHAS.
32: With the updated forecast, I'm WLKY Chief Meteorologist Jay Cardosi.
11: Beautiful weather has returned to the region. A mix of clouds and sunshine, a bit breezy, very comfortable. Upper 70s and low 80s across the listening area. Tonight, we'll settle back into the low 60s in the city, 50s in the outlying regions. And your Thursday afternoon, a good dose of sunshine, a few puffy cumulus clouds, and temperatures topping out around 80. That's your forecast. I'm WLKY Chief Meteorologist Jay Cardosi.
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16: At 4:30, sunny skies and 80 degrees. I'm Paul Miles. Tropical storm Bertha made landfall this afternoon in southeast Louisiana.
17: The storm is likely not to produce the type of rainfall or wind event that it could have.
16: Louisiana Governor Jeff Landry.
17: Even a weaker storm can produce dangerous rainfall, localized flooding, and hazardous travel conditions.
16: Bertha is expected to dump 1 to 4 inches of rain along the coast from northern Florida to southern Texas. The National Weather Service is confirming at least 3 tornadoes touched down in Kentucky during Tuesday's severe storms. An EF2 tornado hit Grayson County with winds of at least 115 miles per hour. Grayson County emergency management officials reported more than a dozen buildings and homes damaged. EF1 tornadoes also confirmed in Hardin County and Casey and Lincoln counties. More than 2,300 car break-ins have been reported this year. That's a 44% increase over last year. Metro Police Assistant Chief Brian Edlin says it's happening all over town.
18: So we are taking a citywide approach, but we're bringing in that summer task force that you all have heard all about. We're creating new initiatives within the patrol divisions to work together and communicate and talk about the suspects that are committing these crimes all across the city.
16: Edlin says the most targeted vehicles are trucks because they are more likely to have guns stored inside them. At a rare on-the-record briefing for reporters in Washington, the head of the U.S. Secret Service says threats against its protectees are, in his words, off the charts. Correspondent Stephen Portnoy has more.
19: The Secret Service says it's handled 10,000 cases involving threats against protectees this year. That's up 40% from last year. Director Sean Curran.
20: The threat, picture and environment is as large as I've ever seen it.
19: Officials say many of the cases involve Americans with mental health issues and that committals at the agency's request are up tenfold. But Deputy Secret Service Director Matt Quinn says the threats are also overseas.
21: Iran has publicly said they want to kill President Trump.
19: Stephen Portnoy, ABC News, Washington.
16: Cases of the nasty intestinal disease cyclosporiasis have jumped to more than 11,000 cases in 41 states. In a new update, the CDC is reporting there are at least 4,100 lab-confirmed cases and at least 7,400 additional cases that have not yet been lab-confirmed. The outbreak investigation has been predominantly linked to at least 5 states, including Kentucky and Indiana. More news coming up at the top of the hour. I'm Paul Miles, News Radio 840 WHAS.
0: All right, Mr. Miles, thank you. You're on News Radio 840 WHAS. Terry Miners here. Representative James Comer, he's putting on social media a photo of himself with the president earlier today. President Trump behind the Resolute desk in the Oval Office. James Comer standing next to him. He says, very productive meeting with the president. I thanked him for our recent build grants and for all he's done to help Kentucky. A lot of people think James Comer is going to run for governor next in this cycle that's coming up. No Republicans have announced yet which side they're on. A few Democrats have. Jacqueline Coleman is the lieutenant governor, working with Governor Andy Beshear. And Rocky Atkins is the chief of staff. Well, Rocky just announced yesterday he has an event starting an hour from now over at Lynn Family Stadium. He had one in Lexington yesterday for the official jumping off of the campaign. And I spoke with him just a little while ago, asking him about working closely with the governor and whether he sees a Rocky Atkins term as a continuation of Andy Beshear's policies.
1: While many of the things that the governor has been able to achieve, there's no question we're going to try to carry on that legacy. But as I said, there's other work that needs to be done. I think my ability to develop a better relationship with the legislature, I think I have the opportunity to do that because I served there, because I'm comfortable there. I know the annex. I know where the offices are in the legislative branch. The members of leadership on both sides of the aisle know who I am. And I think being able to have that kind of relationship is going to even improve the agenda, the different types of projects, the different types of initiatives that we're going to promote when I become governor of the Commonwealth of Kentucky. And knowing all 120 counties the way I know it, knowing public officials, county judges, mayors, fiscal courts, city councils, economic development, industrial authority organizations across Kentucky, all of those different entities, that really puts me in a great position to be able, when I'm elected, to really be effective and hit the ground running.
0: But the Republican supermajority obviously has limited what Governor Beshear's been able to do, the Supreme Court of Kentucky notwithstanding, restoring some of that power. You still need some more help from more Democrats around the Commonwealth. How can you bring more into the state house, Democrats, I mean, so that a Governor Rocky Atkins wouldn't run up against the brick wall that Andy Beshear has?
1: Terry, you understand this very well. You know what makes great coaches, don't you? Great players. You know what makes somebody a better governor is being able to recruit great candidates who can be elected. And if we're able to recruit great candidates that can be elected, that are known in their community, that have an agenda for that community, that have a vision for that community, then we have a chance of electing more Democrats to the state house and to the state senate. Let me just say, as we continue that effort, if we put forth energy in that effort, we still have to work with the supermajority. And I think I bring the reputation of being able to do that, being a former majority leader, garnering respect from the Republican Party, the time of being minority leader, still being able to work to get things done. And, you know, while I've been with the governor, you know, I have been that link between the legislature and the governor's office. When the members of the General Assembly needed something from the executive branch, they called me. So my working relationship with them over the last 6.5 years has continued. But I really think to be able to compete, to elect more Democrats, it's all about quality of candidate, and it's all about having the resources that it takes to be successful. And I'll be a person that will be putting the work in to make that happen.
0: That's Rocky Atkins. I spoke with him a little while ago. He talked about the, I asked him about the state fair board. He said he'll be at the meeting tomorrow, that he's going to stay involved in that, even though he's got this gubernatorial campaign underway now fully. Again, they're starting a meeting there, or get together party celebration, at 5:30 over at Lynn Family Stadium. Here's more of our interview. Is it fair to say, because Andy Beshear is busy running the Democratic Governors Association and also looking at running for the President of the United States, that you, Rocky Atkins, are actually the de facto governor now anyway?
1: Well, the governor has given me a lot of responsibility to be able to make decisions, to work with cabinet secretaries. The governor has given me a lot of flexibility to be engaged, to be involved, to be on the ground, to do groundbreakings, to do ribbon cuttings, and to help make decisions, which I think has been important to him, to have somebody he could trust and somebody he had confidence in to know whatever decision or whatever effort I was putting forward, he knew it was in the best interest of him as well. So I really appreciate the working relationship I've had with the governor. I really appreciate the opportunity he has given me, and I appreciate the advancements and all of the different things that we've been able to announce. $50 billion of private sector investment over the last 6.5 years, 70,000 new jobs at the Kentucky's highest wages in the history of Kentucky, 1,300 new locations and expansions of industry and business across Kentucky. Tourism, we've broken every record the last 4 years, and You know, the State Fair Board, the Convention Center, all that's been a part of that. And we've broken every export record over the last 2 years. So we have great momentum, but there's got to be somebody there that's been in the room with the governor when decisions have been made to help carry that momentum forward. And I think I'm the person that can get that done.
0: But Democrat can win here statewide, but not one of the modern type Democrats. I'm guessing Rocky Atkins is more considered a traditional Democrat as opposed to a lot of these policies we're hearing from the Democrat Socialists of America talking about borders are racist and, you know, all the other things that we've heard of late. You are still what you consider a traditional Democrat. Is that correct?
1: Well, I would tell you, I'm proud to be a Democrat. I'm a proud Democrat. I think I'm a common sense, common ground, bringing everyday solutions that people really care about. I think when most people get up every morning, I can tell you they're not really worried about their political party. They're worried about whether they have a good job that can put food on the table. They worry about whether they have good roads and bridges to drive their family on. They worry about whether they have a good quality hospital to take their family to in case they get sick. They want a good school that will educate, give top quality education to their kids, and they want to live in a safe community. So I think that's what most people think about, and that's the kind of issues we're going to be talking about in this campaign. We're going to be talking about the very issues that help build better lives for people, that bring hope and opportunity to all regions of Kentucky.
0: But you're a capitalist, not a socialist. I just want a clarification on that.
1: Well, I'm not a socialist. I don't know what the term of all of that is. What I am is just a common sense type of person that brings common sense solutions. I'm a very moderate, common ground, common sense type of person, and I think that's what most people want. I think they're tired of chaos. I think they're tired of division. And what I'm saying every day is certainty and stability that will give industry the confidence to continue to invest in Kentucky.
0: That's Rocky Atkins. A little while ago we spoke. You can hear the entire interview on our website at whas.com. We dipped into several other issues, but clearly he's separating himself from his opponent, the lieutenant governor, by saying, I'm the one in the room when the big decisions are made. So we'll see what she has to say. She's on with me next week. I will play that clip for her and see how she responds to that. Rocky Atkins running for governor here in Kentucky, and he's got to get together over at Lynn Family Stadium starting at 5:30. All are welcome. Back in a minute on News Radio 840 WHAS.
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0: Just to clarify, the Lieutenant Governor Jacqueline Coleman will be on with me next week in this same time slot, Tuesday afternoon, right at 4:35. I try to put people in the same window so it gets the same audience. There you go. All right, let's check in with Eric Zernick. He's a meteorologist for WLKY, an all-around good guy, and look what he brought us today. It's like a bouquet of flowers. It's like a fruit basket. It's like a six-pack of beer, baby. It's all good.
3: That it is, you know, middle of July, and we're talking temperatures only in the upper 70s with some low humidity.
0: How about that? If we could lock into this for state fair time, that would be even better, but you take what you get.
3: Why aren't we on the golf course right now, Terry, is what
0: good
3: I want to know.
0: Good call. I'm going to be on there soon enough, I can assure you, Eric.
3: All right.
0: All right, brother, give us the details.
3: Yeah, so it's going to be a wonderful evening. Get out there and enjoy it. Temperature's just going to be in those 70s. And then as the sun goes down, we'll slip through the 60s. You can probably pretty much open up the windows tonight, give the AC a break. We'll drop into the low 60s here in town. But I think many communities outside the city drop into the 50s tonight. So for you, you might even have to grab a light jacket or sweater in the morning. Then for our Thursday, a mix of sun and clouds. Very pleasant still. That low humidity continues. Highs in the low 80s. For our Friday, a little bit more cloud cover around, but still fairly comfortable, 83. Chance for a few showers as we push through the evening and more so as we head through the overnight hours. Saturday and Sunday, though, still looking dry, a mix of sun and clouds, but starting the warm back up. 87 Saturday, back into the low 90s on Sunday. And we'll hang on to the 90s for Monday and Tuesday with the chance for a little bit of some rain both Monday and Tuesday night. But outside right now, fantastic, mostly sunny and 78 degrees.
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0: Oh, it's them Eagles boys. Some of them still around, still working. That's nice of them. This is the song about the cheating girl with the old man, and she goes cheating on him. You can't hide them lying eyes. You're on News Radio 840 WHAS. Well, tonight we get the TBT returning Joe Lincoln. I'm very excited about this. We can finally close out this series of Louisville versus Kentucky. Some are alums, others are like friends of alum. Is that how that works?
24: I'm not really sure how these rosters are filled out, but maybe these players played with
4: you know, a Kentucky or Louisville player overseas and like, hey, come play for our team. We'll give you, you know.
0: Matt Jones reposted one of the classic clips of all time. It's DeMarcus Cousins, Boogie Cousins, and they're asking, if you can't hear the reporter, they're saying this is a contest between the dummies and the smart people.
11: A lot of people see this as the smart guys against the dumb guys. How does that play on your mind?
13: I mean, I think it's stupid, but I mean, I'm not going to really let it get to me. We're here to play basketball. I mean, it's not a spelling bee.
0: Now, that's not in relation to this game tonight, but it's fun to throw that out there.
4: Oh, you got to love Boogie, man. He's the best. Whatever side of the game you were on, were paying attention to that,
0: it's
4: dude.
0: Not a spelling bee. C, A, what letter comes from? Depends on who you're cheering for. It's either an R or a T.
4: That's right. 6 o'clock tonight. It's an early one, so you don't have to stay up till like 10 or 11 or 12 to watch the finish. So enjoy that on FS1, or if you're going to Memorial Coliseum, enjoy it there. Let's talk some football, though. We are so, so close to football season and SEC Media Days for football, and its third session this morning in Tampa, Florida, and a few favorites to take home the conference title this season were in attendance. Let's start with the last team standing from the SEC a season ago, that being the Rebels of Ole Miss. They defeated Georgia in the Sugar Bowl to move on to the Fiesta Bowl, or the semifinals of the college football playoff. As we all know, they were topped by Miami in that game, but people are now expecting Pete Golding to keep the momentum of the postseason run rolling, as he now has full run of the program in Oxford after Lane Kiffin's departure for LSU ahead of the CFP. Today he addressed the media and touched on his relationship with Lane after he left the Rebs high and dry following one of their best regular seasons in the history of the program.
14: Lane and I are good. I did not know Coach Kiffin prior to taking the Ole Miss job. I think everybody just assumes Alabama. I wasn't at Alabama when Coach Kiffin was, you know, so I didn't come to Ole Miss because of Coach Kiffin. I came to Ole Miss to be at Ole Miss to raise three kids. So, you know, our relationship really grew in those 3.5 years, and he did a lot for me, and I was very, very appreciative of how he treated me and my family.
4: All right, Pete, we'll see if there's any remorse between those two on Saturday, September 19th. That's when the Tigers will travel to the Magnolia State to take on the Rebels. That will absolutely be appointment television. And let's move now to a team who was appointment television every time they stepped on the field for well over a decade, that being the Alabama Crimson Tide. And don't get me wrong, they're still a mainstay on Saturdays, but following an embarrassing loss to Indiana in the Rose Bowl a season ago, Bama fans are wondering if they can regain their status as world beaters this season. Here's what head coach Kalen DeBoer offered to the media this afternoon.
24: Kalen, do you think your time at Alabama will be defined by whether you win a national championship?
25: I certainly know that that's an important part of what's happened in the program, so I wouldn't doubt that if that's the case. I'm not focused on that. I'm focused on just helping our program be the best and trying to bring out the best and raise the level of everyone around me, from coaching staff to our players, trying to maximize what we're capable of every single day.
4: Oh boy, the Tide are not going to like that response. That's not my goal. Your goal is not to win the national freaking championship? Kalen? I don't know about that.
0: He didn't think that one through.
4: One more thing to look at. John Sumrall, new Florida head coach, he had a bit of an issue with a reporter whose phone went off during his presser.
26: How things were going to unfold. And
4: ring, ring.
26: You'd be kicked out of our team meeting. I swear. Like, you're lucky I'm not going to throw this freaking podium right now. Like, it drives me crazy. I would say, who is that? But I'm not going to embarrass anybody. But no.
4: Oh, man. He was one of the other guys that was one of the names thrown around for the Kentucky job for years. He ended up going to Florida from Tulane. And it'll be him and Will Stein there for a long time, I think. But he's making a statement early, baby.
0: No doubt about it.
4: Don't interrupt me.
0: I told you about the Missouri coach slamming on Kansas. We didn't get to that clip. We'll do that in the next sports.
4: Right on. So
0: I love this time of year where they talk about other programs or this or that or whatever. And some are all having a good time there. But I think he was like 90% serious.
4: No, I think that was totally serious, yeah. So
0: ready to throw the lectern right out into the crowd. Somebody's phone went off. Why do people, leave their ringer on anyway?
4: No, it's a bad choice.
0: So dumb. News ahead on News Radio 840 WHAS.
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31: Several issues may slow you down this afternoon. We have a crash now working over on the Snyder Freeway eastbound at Preston Highway, blocking your right lane. Also on the Waterson Expressway westbound, slow from Bardstown Road over to Poplar Road, trying to clear up an earlier accident there. Then we have a crash working up on the Waterson Expressway westbound near Shelbyville Road. Accidents working at Cooper and Shepherdsville Road, also 65 southbound near Fern Valley. And accident Ferndale and Fern Creek Road in front of the hospital involves a motorcycle. Our next report in 10 minutes. Bobby Yellis, News Radio 840 WHAS.
32: Hi, folks. For the updated forecast, I'm WLKY Chief Meteorologist Jay Cardosi. Well, the quiet weather has once again made a return. Also, the cool.

0: All right.
1: Brandon Braun spoke to WLKY. An EF1 tornado hit Hardin County with winds up to 95 miles per hour. Another EF1 struck Casey and Lincoln counties. And video shows a tornado on the ground in Owen County on Tuesday afternoon. Tropical storm Bertha made landfall in Louisiana today. It's expected to dump 1 to 4 inches of rain along the coast from northern Florida to southern Texas. Forecasters are warning of flooding, storm surge, and rip currents along the coast. There's been a huge spike in car break-ins across Louisville. Metro Police Assistant Chief Brian Edlin tells us more than 2,300 break-ins have been reported in the city this year. That's a 44% increase over last year. The most targeted vehicles are pickup trucks.
2: And the reason why they're being targeted, we believe, is because firearms have a higher likelihood to be stored inside these trucks. And that's not just a belief we have. That's actually what we're being told by some of the suspects that are being caught by our detectives within these divisions.
1: 179 guns have been stolen from cars and trucks in the city this year. Edlin says the guns are being stolen to commit other crimes. Rodkey Atkins brings his newly announced campaign for governor to Louisville tonight. He'll hold an event at Lynn Family Stadium. A former senior advisor to Governor Beshear, Atkins is the second major Democrat to throw their name in the hat for the 2027 gubernatorial primary. The other is Lieutenant Governor Jacqueline Coleman.
3: I don't have anything bad to say about the Lieutenant Governor. I've known her most of her life, served with her daddy as well. But I think I bring the experience that Kentucky needs. I think I bring the certainty and stability because of that experience, understanding the different branches from the legislative to the executive branch.
1: Atkins spoke to Terry Miners this afternoon. A pickleball festival is coming to town.
4: This October, Louisville is hosting a nationally televised pickleball tournament featuring some of the country.
1: Mayor Craig Greenberg announced Pickle Y'all, a citywide event taking place October 16th and 17th. It will include a pro-am exhibition featuring professional pickleball players and local celebrities. There will be a full street fair. And at the same time, a professional pickleball tournament will be held at the Kentucky International Convention Center. Wall Street has closed with stocks lower. It comes as oil prices have been trading higher amid recent U.S. strikes against Iran. The Dow lost 6 points today. The S&P fell 10, and the NASDAQ dropped 146 points. More news at 5:30. I'm Paul Miles, News Radio 840 WHAS.
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6: You're with News Radio 840 WHAS. All right, we'll take a step back and visit with a couple of former Seinfeld stars making some noise of late. Michael Richards, oh my goodness, he made a fool of himself years ago. Said he canceled himself after using the N-word in that notorious...
7: Why now was the time to write your memoir?
8: I'll tell you, after that club incident, I withdrew. And I needed to, in view of that kind of behavior. What the heck is behind all this, you know, and losing it the way I lost it?
7: You know, I wasn't going to, but maybe we should just start there. Because if I'm being honest with you, Michael, I felt a little trepidation coming to sit down with you today.
8: Yeah.
7: It wasn't because of the N-word. I think it was because of the vitriol that was behind it.
9: It was a shocking video.
6: That's a TMZ, no, ET, Entertainment Tonight reporter, talking to Michael Richards, who played Kramer, who lost his mind in some nightclub act. And he started yelling the N-word at some guys. And it was like, wait, what? He thought he was being funny, I guess. Obviously, clearly, his career spiraled away until Jerry Seinfeld stepped up and like, let's put you back on the Welcome Back to the Universe tour. And so they slowly reintroduced him to the world, and he's been very, very sorry about his behavior. And so he's making an appearance now and again. So he's opening up again about what happened and how he's still carrying the weights

0: of his awful racist rant on stage. But they, some say he's taking accountability. There you go. Now to this. Courtney Stodden. See, I even say that and you go, who is that? You remember? She was a big star. She was 16 and she was married to a 52-year-old guy, whatever. And clearly it was a marriage of convenience because the guy was laughably bland, but he was an actor. Doug Hutchinson, I believe is his name. Anyway, he marries this 16-year-old, this buxom 16-year-old, and you're like, why are you using that word? Because that was what the whole story was about. She was this kind of wild child, but again, a child. That was the whole thing. She still puts out music videos, by the way. This one's called Pleasure from a couple of years ago. It's got a little Britney Spears vibe to it. She dances on there just like Britney. If you're looking for trouble, then you're in the right place. Well, apparently, she is trouble for some folks. But now, the guy who played Costanza on Seinfeld is apologizing to her. She blasted him over a Funny or Die sketch that they did together in 2012. Checks notes, that was 14 years ago. She was 17 then, and Costanza, Jason Alexander, was 52. He wasn't playing Costanza at that time. He was himself, Jason Alexander. They did those Funny or Die sketches online. I think that's Will Ferrell's website. But they'd get all kinds of celebrity folks, and they'd do funny bits on there. Courtney Stodden is now 31 years old, and she had the weird marriage to the... Oh, the guy was in the Green Mile. That's it, Doug Hutchinson. And they were married back in, years ago. She was 16, he was 50. In an Instagram post 2 days ago, Courtney Stodden said... She showed a screenshot from that sketch with Jason Alexander, who's now 66, showed him holding a cell phone next to her bikini top. I mean, she was wearing the bikini. Quote, I was 17 years old in this photo. The older I get, the more impossible this is to understand. In her post, she stressed she was a minor at the time of filming and that she felt so alone in a room full of adults. How did so many adults look at a mirror and decide this was acceptable? After the post went viral, Jason Alexander, Costanza, not only starred but co-wrote the sketch for Funny or Die, issued an apology expressing his regret over the inappropriate segment. It's a long thing and blah, blah, blah, blah, blah. Anyway, he says, looking back at the comedy sketch in which Ms. Stodden and I participated in 2012, I completely agree that it was inappropriate and I truly regret it. More importantly, I am deeply sorry for any harm or distress it has caused Ms. Stodden. I offer her my sincerest apologies. Is that a whole... That's a move, surely, to keep a lawyer from filing something, but that's not going to happen. If there's going to be money to be had, Courtney Stodden will figure out a way to get at it and work her way toward the courtroom. We'll see how that goes. Actually, here's a little bit of the sketch audio, just so you'll know. He was holding his cell phone up near her chest.
1: Well, you went on the Dr. Drew show.
2: I did.
1: And allowed him to do an ultrasound of your bosom. They're lovely.
2: Thank you.
1: I have a special app here on my iPhone. I'm going to use this to just find out what's in the quality of your heart. I can't tell. Which side should I be on?
3: It's on the left side.
1: Not this side?
3: No.
1: Not this side?
3: No.
1: This side over here.
3: Yeah,
1: this is the side?
3: Not down there. It's
1: all righty then. Let me see. I'm getting... That's great. I'm getting a lot. Are you getting anything? No? I got full bars right here.
0: George Costanza, or Jason Alexander, helped co-write that sketch. We ask his dad for comments.
4: Serenity now!
0: So far, no legal action has been filed, but watch this space. You know it's coming soon. Here's Jerry and Costanza working at the diner again, comparing Costanza to some other fellow.
5: Who's he? He's somebody.
2: nobody.
3: What about me?
2: You're nobody.
3: Why him? Why not me?
2: He's good. You're not.
3: I'm better than him.
2: You're worse. Much, much worse.
0: Well stated again. Mr. Costanza.
4: Serenity now!
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0: Eric Zernick's working with us this afternoon on a splendid day. He's in the WLKY Weather Center. I was in there yesterday, by the way. You weren't at work yet. I was in there. Mo Rose was sitting there. She had a big blanket over her because she said it's too cold in that studio.
6: Yeah, we have quite a few female employees here that are usually covered up in some blankets.
0: Blanketed up. Well, you got to keep a studio cold. That's just how we operate, and that's what makes the equipment happy as well.
6: Yeah, those bright lights heat things up in the studio.
0: All right, next time, well, I was shooting a promo thing over there yesterday, but next time I will schedule it later in the day so I can harass you, all right? It was good to see Mo, though. I hadn't seen her in a while. All right, brother man, give us the details of the forecast.
6: Yeah, just get outside and enjoy this beautiful weather is all I can say. I mean, it's going to be fantastic for this evening. Temperatures in the 70s, and then once the sun goes down, we'll fall all the way into the low 60s in town, 50s outside the city. Open up the windows, give that AC a break tonight. And tomorrow looks to be another fantastic day. A mix of sun and clouds. That low humidity remains in place with highs in the low 80s. By Friday, a little bit more cloud cover around, but still going to be fairly comfortable. 83 for a high. Chance for a few showers as we push into the nighttime hours, but not expecting a whole lot with that. We then turn dry again for the weekend with partly sunny, the partly cloudy skies. A little warmer, though. 87 Saturday up to 92 Sunday. Low the mid-90s Monday and Tuesday with that humidity returning. And we'll have some systems moving through, so the chance for a few showers both Monday and Tuesday night. But again, not looking at anything too terrible with either of those as well. But outside right now, it's fantastic with a mix of sun and clouds and 78 degrees.
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0: I see Tiger Woods' kid had a little explosive behavior to somebody clicking a camera when he was swinging his golf club. Uh-oh! He was trying to win the 2026 U.S. Junior Championship in, I guess it was California. Looking down here. He bogeyed the first hole of number 14 for a two playoff hole competition. He bogeyed the first hole, and then during the par 5 first hole, after two competitors have secured birdies, the 17-year-old went for the green in 2, but fell 25 yards short. Third shot, fan takes a photo during his backswing. The shutter sound clearly heard as Charlie was going through his motions. There's video everywhere, all over social. I guess you've already seen this, Joe.
1: And oh, yeah.
0: And Charlie Woods, he said, really, dude. Really, dude?
1: Really, dude.
0: But I mean,
1: that is a really dude moment, though.
0: It really is. That's how that goes, I guess. And then, so what, he messed up his swing? Is that what it was, right in the middle of his swing?
1: Messed up his swing, chunked it, dropped the club, everything.
0: Chunked it? Wow. The kid's awfully talented. I do like watching him.
1: His hands are the size of oven mitts as well. They're gigantic. And I don't know if Tigers are that big, but...
0: I mean, I feel for him. You know, Michael Jordan's kid played basketball, but it's like, oh, really? Do you have to do that? It's like, oh, it's never going to stop.
1: I mean, but what else are you going to do? Your dad's the greatest golfer of all time, in some people's opinion and in mine. But, you know, and I want to be a dentist. That's fine, but, it's pretty cool to be a professional golfer, too. So go after it, kid. I like it.
0: Michael Jordan's trainer, settling the argument one more time. I love this, too. I love when people argue about who's the greatest. Is it LeBron or MJ? It's like, come on, stop with that.
2: End the debate, please. Here we go. 3 parts. One player has won the scoring title, regular season, MVP.

0: Jordan.
1: I love that.
2: It's pretty good.
1: Jordan did that 4 times.
2: It's ridiculous.
1: And then he goes on to say something to the effect of, you know, it's sad, but people get robbed over their Jordan shoes. How many times has anybody been robbed for their LeBron shoes?
2: It's true.
1: That's Jordan's former trainer, but he does make a valid point about some of the achievements that Jordan had along the way that LeBron can't match. And what did you say earlier, that social media at Miami's Heat? Someone that worked there made it look like they were setting up.
2: It was YouTube live stream that they apparently, this is their excuse, they were practicing in case LeBron chooses Miami, but it said LeBron James introductory press conference scheduled for, July 27th or something like that. So now people are zeroing in on that date, saying, is he going to make a choice before then? And now LeBron's, you know, mad at the commissioner for trying to get this decision made quicker. And I'm like, man, let's just end it already. You know in your mind where you want to go. I don't really think there's anyone swaying him at this point. So I don't know. But apparently the Heat did mess up. And like we said earlier, that intern will rue the day that he did that for the rest of his life.
1: No doubt about that. I thought Kevin Hart's thing was funny, too. He wants retirement for LeBron and nothing else.
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3: no one
0: Sundays.
3: Cares where you golf with LeBron. Well, is he playing for Philly, Cleveland, or what's he doing?
0: I don't want him to play at all because he's messing up our schedule, man. This whole new team thing is going to throw our schedule off. He's talking about going somewhere else to play. So where does that leave me, Jimmy? Where does that leave me?
1: A good question for sure. You get your regular golf rotation, you figure a guy's going to show up.
2: Yeah, unless he has to play at the highest level basketball can offer. Which LeBron still can.
1: Is he? Okay, you say he can.
2: Oh, 100%.
1: All right. We'll see how that goes. We'll see who can still play at 100% tonight in historic Memorial Coliseum.
2: That's right.
1: Louisville and Kentucky. Oh, that starts at like 6 o'clock tonight. Isn't it early?
2: About 38 minutes from now, we're getting a tip in Lexington, and I'm excited about it.
1: What did you say? Archie Goodwin has decided he's going to show up. Is this what Aaron Harrison was complaining about the other night, about guys committing and not showing up?
2: Oh, maybe so. But Archie did show up, so what is he going to say now?
1: Okay, but they were acting like there were like 4 guys who didn't show up who had said they'd be there.
2: And I don't know who those 4 guys are.
1: No, for the game in Louisville the other night, it sounded like an excuse making to me.
2: A bit, especially after you got blown out by 20.
1: I hope this Alex Matthews kid shows up again tonight like he did the other night. That was ridiculous.
2: Yeah, that yam that he had. Oh, it was nice. It was nice. We'll see if he can do it again. We'll see if Montrezl Harrell can do it again as well. He had 35 points and a whole bunch of boards on Monday night that put the Ville over the top. Here he is talking about what he needs to do again if, you know, La Familia decides to change their coverage and go double, triple team on him, whatever. He said he's going to handle it.
4: I know they're going to change that defensive coverage on me. I mean, I might see doubles early, but it doesn't change how I come to the game and how I approach the game. You know, I come to the game and play with effort, play with energy, and do the things that I know I could do in my game and that I worked on in my craft, man, and that's what I'm going to stick with. I'm a strong believer on the craft and the work that I put inside my game, man, and I'd rather die on my work and knowing what I, you know, brought to this game than sell myself short.
2: An early tip-off tonight in Lexington, 6 o'clock. If you're not going to be at Memorial Coliseum, make sure to tune in to FS1 to catch every basket. And if they win that game, they're on to the elimination rounds is what I'm calling them. It's just a one-and-done after this.
1: Yeah, so. And the Memorial Coliseum the other night wasn't full. Freedom Hall wasn't full the other night. There was a big crowd for both of those games. But I think people that really want to get in there, I think there'll be a lot stronger, louder, blue audience tonight.
2: Yeah.
1: But we'll just see what talent shows up and whether or not the Louisville team can push back and win 2 in a row and then advance.
2: Be a good story.
1: I was watching Kansas State last night. It was crazy good.
2: Yeah.
1: I mean, it was really exciting.
2: I think the teams that these teams will play, and I think that's on Sunday, by the way. Is that correct?
1: That sounds right.
2: It's Boeheim's Army, which is Syracuse's alumni team, and Seton Hall's alumni team. Is the other side of that bracket. So whoever goes on will play one of those two teams on Sunday. So
1: if you don't mind me sidebarring one more time on here, because I wanted to use this clip of the Missouri football coach. So we're switching to football, but this is how they slam each other now. I love it. UK, U of L, that's one rivalry. Apparently Missouri and Kansas, well, they're not fans of each other. The head coach of the Missouri football team is He's on some radio show. Is it Eli?
2: Eli Drinkwitz.
1: Drinkwitz. His full name is longer than that, but he is funny. He's on the show, and he's deciding to throw a few barbs out there. That's it.
5: It's very important. It's very important for the region. It's very important for us to continue to make investments in the sport. I think anytime you're continually asking fans to donate, you better have something that causes them to invoke that emotion. And when you talk about the University of Kansas, you know, what's the best thing that comes out of the state of Kansas? I-70, okay? All right? And what do you call a good-looking girl in Kansas? A tourist, okay? So dude. Just so we're on the same page.
1: Oh, dude, is that necessary?
2: Why are we taking shots at Kansas at SEC Media Day? I don't get it.
1: It's very strange.
2: Also, do yourself a favor when you get home. Look up a picture of Eli Drinkwitz and just know that that's the face that this trash talk is coming out of.
1: Right.
2: He could be 17 years old.
1: Good-looking girl in Kansas, a tourist, is like, is that really the right path to take, bruh?
2: Yeah, I don't know. I don't know. I don't think Kansas will beat them this year, but I don't know.
1: He must be feeling good about things, that's for sure. All right, sorry to...
2: No, he's got one of the best running backs in the country, Ahmad Hardy, who's coming back from actually a gunshot wound. So hopefully he can be back at 100%, and if he is, I think they beat Kansas. But yeah, we'll have more on SEC Media Day here in a bit. Pete Golding talking about his relationship with Lane Kiffin. That's a pretty interesting topic of conversation. But big thing, 30 minutes, the Ville at La Familia, TBT. Tune in, FS1. Going to be great.
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9: Dig below the surface in central Mississippi, and odds are good you'll find a burnt orange color looking back up at you. 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
9: 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In Mississippi, keeping secrets is as old as the soil itself. So can the truth ever really be uncovered?
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14: 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A black man from the projects comes forward with information about the case.
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14: 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Lee Harris is sentenced to 90 years.
17: I get 90 years for killing somebody I have never seen.
14: Behind bars, Lee finds an unlikely ally in his cellie, Robert. The pair are like chalk and cheese. There's no way their paths would ever cross on the outside. But as a fellow inmate, Robert sees through the lies and vows to do the unthinkable. Clear Lee's name.
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22: From ABC News, Wall Street Now, stocks remain relatively level as investors continue to closely monitor global oil prices amidst the rising tensions in the Middle East. Brent crude oil briefly traded at $95 a barrel at the midday, its highest price in nearly a month. The Dow Jones closed down 0.1%. The S&P 500 reporting a 0.11% loss and the NASDAQ down 0.57%. Investors will also be on alert for a number of earnings reports after the close, including Tesla and Alphabet, where experts will likely be examining AI spending, cloud demand, and the projected outlooks for the rest of the year. Fast food chicken chain Chick-fil-A says a recent cyber attack may have briefly compromised the personal information of loyalty account members last month, including the names, email addresses, phone numbers, and the last four digits of some credit cards. The company says they took immediate action, including forced logouts of affected accounts and removing stored payment methods. Michelle Franzen, ABC News.
23: Heading out this afternoon up on the Waterston, a little busy out there. We have slow and go traffic now on the Waterston eastbound from Taylor Boulevard over to the airport and I-65. Westbound on the Waterston, an accident up near Shelbyville Road, another one down around Papa Level Road. Also watch for a stalled vehicle, 65 southbound is past the outer loop, causing delays. Also watch for slow traffic on the Snyder Freeway southbound between 64 and about Billtown Road. Our next report in 10 minutes. I'm Bobby Ellis, News Radio 840 WHAS.
24: With the updated forecast, I'm WLKY Chief Meteorologist Jay Cardosi. Beautiful weather has returned to the region. A mix of clouds and sunshine, a bit breezy, very comfortable. Upper 70s and low 80s across the listening area. Tonight, we'll settle back into the low 60s in the city, 50s in the outlying regions. And your Thursday afternoon, a good dose of sunshine, a few puffy cumulus clouds, and temperatures topping out around 80. That's your forecast. I'm WLKY Chief Meteorologist Jay Cardosi.
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26: At 5:30, sunny skies, 80 degrees. I'm Paul Miles. President Trump today attended the dignified transfer of four service members who were killed in the Middle East last week. He then hosted the family of one slain soldier on Air Force One as he traveled to Georgia. First Lieutenant Tyler James Feehan.
27: Mother Sherry, his father Stephen, and his uncle David, great people. I got to know him a little bit on the plane. And standing there watching this sight, which is Oh, it's very, very tough to, watch, to be honest with you. Very tough. I think it's the toughest thing I do. Of anything I do, all this stuff, but I think it's the toughest thing I do.
26: The president was speaking in Marietta, Georgia, on his investment program called Trump Accounts. Police are reporting a big jump in car break-ins in Louisville.
0: We're seeing a huge spike all across the city, and it's not isolated. It's hitting every geographical area of this city. It's not just an LMPD issue. It's happening within other jurisdictions. J-Town, St. Matthew, Shively, you name it. Any agency here in Jefferson County is experiencing this.
26: LMPD Assistant Chief Brian Edland.
0: Now, what vehicles are being targeted the most? This has been a change for us. In my career, I've never seen anything like it. We have trucks that are being targeted more than anything.
26: Because, he says, they are more likely to have guns stored in them. 179 guns have been stolen from vehicles in the city this year. The National Weather Service is confirming at least three tornadoes touched down in Kentucky during Tuesday's severe storms. An EF2 tornado hit Grayson County with winds of at least 115 miles per hour. EF1 tornadoes confirmed in Hardin County as well as Casey and Lincoln counties. E-bike sales in the U.S. have more than quadrupled over the past 5 years, but a spike in ownership also has meant a surge in injuries. One estimate says 20,000 people are hurt in e-bike crashes each year.
1: The rider isn't always the person hurt in an e-bike collision.
2: I don't know how I survived.
1: Stephanie Potter was walking through her neighborhood in suburban L.A. in March when she was run over by a teen on an e-bike. She suffered a broken leg, for starters.
2: My left hand, my nose, and my jaw. Broken.
1: Now the 72-year-old has a message for parents.
2: If you allow your child to travel on an e-bike, there's rules and regulations to follow.
1: By the way, the rider who struck her wasn't hurt at all. Jim Ryan, ABC News.
26: Your next news coming up at the top of the hour. I'm Paul Miles, News Radio 840 WHAS.
3: These car break-in people. Sad. I did see a story from John Fogerty posted online a day or two ago in honor of National Moon Day. He was talking about the song Bad Moon Rising that he created. I think he came up with it pretty quickly, but he was talking about his guitar being stolen from his truck or his car or whatever back in the day. I think it was in upstate New York, perhaps.
4: The day I wrote Bad Moon Rising, it was inspired really by the way kids talked in those days. People would come up to each other and say, well, what's your sign? And the answer might be something like, well, I'm a Sagittarius with Mercury rising, whatever that means. It was very popular at the time. Well, the song itself is inspired by an old black and white movie called The Devil and Daniel Webster. And it's a classic tale of a guy who's down on his luck, so he sells his soul to the devil. Lead Belly played a 12-string guitar tuned down to the key of D, and it sounded huge. Well, I dove right into this detuning idea. Then disaster struck. I could see that someone had thrown a brick through the rear window of my car. When I looked inside my new 175 and my old Tremulex Fender amp were gone.
3: Yeah, somebody stole his guitar. He had to go to a shop. He had to buy a different guitar, and he had to retune that and restructure it so that it fit that sound that he wanted to create the song Bad Moon Rise. And I think he also used it on Fortunate Son, a couple of other famous ones. That's that dude John Fogerty from Creedence Clearwater Revival, who went through the whole 50 years of waiting for his music to go into the public domain so that he could get his songs back. You know, he said when you're young or whatever, and somebody goes, I'll give you $10,000. Oh, yeah, where do I sign? They take the money, they spend it 2 weeks later, and they're going, oh, well, I gave up my songs, but that's okay. I had fun with the $10,000. Anyway, 50 years later, it's like, oh, I can have my songs back. So he has them back. And I think he's happily out playing his music again without all the penalties and the other issues that came along with that. But just to think, classic songs that have hung with us for all these decades, created on a guitar that he had to just go buy at a store. The guy had one Les Paul guitar left in the store, and it wasn't what John Fogerty wanted, but he had to buy it because he had to show up for a recording session not long thereafter. Anyway, good little story I just saw online from John Fogerty, who's got to be 1,000 years old now, still has jet black hair. Amazing how that works. Let's check on the late night goons.
5: CVS announced that they can now fill pet prescriptions at 9,000 pharmacies nationwide. Yeah. You know some guy's going to walk in, they're like, hi, I'm here to pick up a Viagra order for a cowboy.
6: According to a new survey, 34% of Americans said that when eating in their car, they pick quicker and more convenient food options. That makes sense. It's probably not the time or the place for tapas.
5: Amid the parasite outbreak, Taco Bell has seen a drop-off in customers. Ooh. I didn't even know Taco Bell used real lettuce. I assumed it was just shredded health inspections dyed green.
6: A German man recently broke the Guinness World Record by popping 60 balloons in 30 seconds using a plunger. Said his wife, so the toilet is still clogged?
3: Never forget that these late night shows have at least 20 writers, and they all write all kinds of jokes every day, and those were the best ones that actually made it to the show. It's always a head scratcher, isn't it? Online, a video debate about changes to Cadbury chocolate. Luckily, Easter is behind us for this year, but people who love chocolate are like, what?
7: This is what happens when Americans take over our chocolate. Look at that. This is not how chocolate's supposed to be, and it's because there's other things in there other than cacao, which means that this chocolate bar is more like a rubber bar than is chocolate. A while back, Mondelez took over Cadbury's, a beloved British institution, and if you can't tell, it's just not the same as it used to be. And why has it got worse? Because they've added palm oil and way more sugar. Better for their profits, not so good for your health, and definitely doesn't taste as good.
3: What's so sore for that, governor? But anyway, that's what happens. Yeah, other companies take over. And then, of course, there's the big argument about whether the Easter Bunny is a boy or a girl. Don't misgender the Easter Bunny. She. Okay, yeah, stop misgendering me. Please, that's the one of the things when the Easter Bunny, they're like, boy, girl, we're not quite sure. One of the great mysteries of the holiday seasons. Oh, by the way, we're only 5 months away from Christmas. Yeah, it's the Christmas season in 5 months, but they're still doing those Christmas in July sales. So hang on to that for one more week anyway. And a happy holiday to you, too. Coming right back, please don't misgender that fellow. That was from that student at, was it Michigan State, who's screaming at the police over and over again?
9: He says he, and
3: the student says she.
9: Stop misgendering me!
3: There's not enough Advil in the world to make that headache go away. Coming right back on News Radio 840 WHAS.
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3: Eric Zernick is the meteorologist of note this afternoon here, basking in the glow of a perfect day. That's all we can say, right?
11: That we are. I mean, it has been absolutely wonderful out there today. And the good news is it's not one of these one and done kind of things. We're going to have it for a few days. So enjoy the next few days as we round out this work week.
3: Yeah, that's perfect. I mean, you got to figure out if you can sneak out to the golf course, get out for a longer walk, do whatever it is you do, bicycle ride. But now's the time to take it in because this is freaky good weather for July.
11: And maybe even give that AC a little bit of a break. It's been working overtime the last few weeks. So maybe just give it a break tonight and tomorrow night.
3: Yeah, I got my LG&E bill reminding me. Oh, yeah, we've been kind of running that thing kind of hard. That's for sure. All right, Eric has details.
11: Yep. So as we head into this evening, going to be very comfortable. We'll be in the 70s while the sun is up. But once it goes down, we'll start to slip through the 60s. We'll get into the low 60s here in town. But many communities outside the city could wake up to temperatures in the 50s tomorrow morning. So you might even have to grab that light jacket or sweater as you step out the door to get your Thursday started. Thursday is going to be another bright, sunny day and comfortable, low humidity, temperatures below average in the low 80s. We're staying below average on Friday, 83 for a high, but the clouds will be thickening and we'll have the chance for a few showers as we head into Friday evening and night. We do start to warm back up for the weekend, but at least we stay dry with a mix of sun and clouds. We're 87 Saturday afternoon, back into the low 90s by Sunday and starting to get a touch more humid again. And then as we move into Monday and Tuesday, the heat is on, low the mid 90s, feeling like the triple digits again with the chance for a few showers both Monday and Tuesday night. Outside though, right now, looking beautiful, mix of sun and clouds and 78.
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3: Oh, good. We get one of those Jeopardy categories. Is everybody ready? There's Joe Lincoln. Rachel, you ready?
5: I'm ready.
3: Yeah, fire away. Yeah, all right. Let's see. This one is from, it's just last night. I didn't see the show, but they fed me this one. G songs. The category is the letter G.
14: G.
5: Okay.
3: Songs. Okay, got it?
5: Okay.
3: Let's go.
20: G songs. In this song, Drake summons a higher power to tell a paramour he only loves his bed and my mama. I'm sorry.
3: Anybody know that one?
5: God's plan.
14: What is God's plan?
3: What? Oh, that's right. You have to, in a form of a question,
14: sorry, Rachel.
5: Dang it, dang it, dang it.
14: We do things precisely on this show if you didn't know.
20: Joey. Yeah.
21: What is God's plan?
20: That's the song.
3: Oh, that's good.
20: This potent, potably laid-back bop by Snoop D-O-double-G includes the line, with my mind on my money and my money on my mind.
3: I know this one. What is gin and juice?
14: Sipping on it, baby.
3: Is that it?
14: That's a Snoop Lion.
3: He's at his mama's house. That's right.
20: Sam, what is gin and juice? Right. According to Cyndi Lauper's producer, Ms. Lauper initially didn't want to sing this song because it was written by a man.
3: Oh, that's easy.
14: Oh, gosh.
3: Girls just want to... It's a G song.
14: It is a G
3: girls
14: song.
3: Girls just want to have fun. That's got to be it, right?
20: Grace.
22: What is girls just want to have fun?
20: Yes. You're correct. The Beach Boys sang of a woman giving me excitations in this song.
3: Good vibrations. Good,
20: Grace.
3: Good,
22: what is good vibrations?
20: Good vibrations. Right. This Paul Simon track begins, the Mississippi Delta was shining like a national guitar.
3: Anybody got an answer to that one?
14: Oh, gosh.
3: I know what it is. It's the name of an album.
14: I don't know.
5: I don't know.
3: Go to Graceland.
20: Sam, what is Graceland? Good for 1,000.
3: All right, this is pretty good. We were all pretty good in that one.
14: Yeah, I'll take that.
3: Pretty strong. All right, Joe. All right. Let's jump over to the sports desk. Did I not give you a proper intro? Here, let me do that.
23: Sports talk, sports talk, sports talk, sports talk.
14: It's time. Yeah, it's time to go. The Red Sox, Terry, we've been talking about them all day. It's an exciting day for them. Their quest for a historic 15th straight victory was pushed to today as rainfall forced the patrons at Fenway Park to file out last night. So it'll now be a doubleheader in Boston. One of those games is finished. We'll get to that in just a second as they're looking to complete a sweep of the Orioles within a 24-hour span and record a record-setting 16th straight win. The only other team in Red Sox history with this kind of run was the 1946 squad, who strung together 15 wins in a row. They did have a little help from a guy by the name of Ted Williams, whose average was a staggering .442 through the 15-game span. He also clobbered 4 homers and contributed 17 RBIs during the stretch. Oh yeah, he also took home the AL MVP that year. Now, this year's Red Sox team doesn't have a Ted Williams, but manager Chad Tracy has figured out a recipe for success over the last few weeks, and that formula worked once again today.
24: Line drive into right field. That's down. Is home. Durbin is home. Duran into third, and he's going to dive in there with a triple. 4-0 Boston.
14: Yep. They took down Baltimore 6-3 this afternoon, thanks in part to the knock from Jaron Duran.
3: Is it possible that they have Ted Williams' severed head in a bowling ball bag in the dugout for good luck?
14: It's very possible. You know what they say? He had the best vision of all time. That's why he was the best hitter of
3: really?
14: All time.
3: Really? I hadn't heard that before.
14: Yeah, he just never had to have any changes. He was like beyond 2020.
3: The big story was that his body was frozen, and then they said, no, it's just his head. And it was like, come on. For like,
14: there's some future generation. You know why? Because they're saving the eyes, you know.
3: Oh, that's it.
14: You know what? We put these things together. We do. Anyways, they're going for the 16th win in a row. The franchise record tonight at 7-10. It's going to be Baltimore one more time. Also, quick update on the Cincinnati Reds. They're up 5-3 on the Mariners. It's the end of the eighth. They're going to the ninth. So, fingers crossed, since he can hold on to that one. But you know them. They're going to make things interesting at the very end. But we shall see. Anyways, let's get back to SEC Media Days. We've been talking about this all day. Pete Golding, he took over for Lane Kiffin when Lane left Ole Miss just before the college football playoff. Today, he was asked if that relationship still has any meaning to him.
6: Lane and I are good. So, you know, I did not know Coach Kiffin prior to taking the Ole Miss job. I think everybody just assumes Alabama, Alabama. I wasn't at Alabama when Coach Kiffin was, you know. So I didn't come to Ole Miss because of Coach Kiffin. I came to Ole Miss to be at Ole Miss to raise three kids. So, you know, our relationship really grew in those 3.5 years, and he did a lot for me, and I was very, very appreciative of how he treated me and my family.
14: Terry, Saturday, September 19th, that's when LSU and Ole Miss are pitted against each other, and Golding and Kiffin will get back together.
3: I'm concerned about another Ole Miss game a little earlier in the season.
14: I'd say so. Maybe week one?
3: Yes, week one seems kind of large on the Louisville calendar, that's for sure.
14: T-minus 5 minutes, TBT, FS1, La Familia, the Bill.
3: Oh, that's right. That gets going early tonight. All right, thank you, Rachel. Thank you, Joe. Thank you, Joe. Thank you, Joe. Thank you, Joe. We'll see you tomorrow around the Radio Ranch.
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6: Stevie.
7: That's not the open.
6: Stevie.
8: Yeah, happy Steve Day, everybody. Steve Jeffries, Steve. Our boss, big boss. Stevie.
7: Our programming boss is in town for a special Tony and Dwight meeting.
8: Whoa. Don't undersell Steve Jeffries, man. He's over the entire nation, not just us.
7: Basically, it's the Tony and then Dwight meeting. A little bit later at 10 o'clock.
8: What?
7: So somebody's been kissing his butt all day.
8: Listen, John Auden,
9: yeah.
8: The third, I left something right behind you in your locker. Go grab this small box.
9: Okay, hold on 1 second. Mm-hmm.
8: Happy Steve Day to you, by the way. And look, oh, there it is.
9: Oh, wow. Huh? Hold on.
8: Dig in, open it right now. Hurry up.
7: We got things to do, including Rand Paul coming on in a couple minutes.
8: Rand Paul joins us for Steve Day.
9: Oh, my gosh.
8: Uh-huh. There you go.
9: You shouldn't have.
8: No. Go ahead and tell
9: the
8: folks.
9: It's a Stone Cold Steve Austin doll.
8: I also have some little candy Steves I made.
9: Okay.
8: You know how he bites our head off every time that we do something wrong?
9: Yeah.
8: Now we can bite his head off.
9: Oh.
8: Not that we would do that.
9: Yeah, not that we would.
7: All right. Let's roll through the top five at the five real quick, and then we'll get Rand Paul on here in about 10 minutes. He's always a little late.
8: No, he's not. He's always right on time.
7: He's always a little late.
8: He's like the famous choo-choo train that comes right on
7: all
8: the
7: right.
8: dot.
7: Story number one, it was a tornadic activity yesterday.
8: You sound like a meteorologist, man.
7: Thank
8: That's
7: you.
8: Tornadic activity.
7: One hit the ground at West Point, Kentucky. That's where my buddy lives. I texted him because I know when he gets out there, he shuts off phones. They're cut off from the world.
8: That sounds amazing.
7: It really does. So I texted him, and he did answer his phone, and he said, we are hunkered down because it's bad, but no damage to his property. All right, so Ground Zero was there in the south side by Fort Knox.

0: talk about tornadic activity. Big Bertha is a tropical storm that's barreling down on the Gulf.
1: Poor women named Bertha. I mean,
0: what kind of parent are you that you name your child Bertha?
1: I don't know. The masochist, maybe? I don't.
0: I think Daisy came down to, she was almost a Bertha.
2: Yeah, it was either Daisy or Bertha. We flipped the coin.
0: That's exactly right. So if you
1: somehow
0: have property.
1: Daisy won.
2: Somehow, she got lucky.
0: If you have property on the Gulf, man, check up on it. I'm sure you have a camera shot on it because it's hitting from Panama City all the way to New Orleans.
1: Isn't there a golf club called the Big Bertha?
0: Oh, no. There. Yes.
1: That's got to hurt.
0: Yes.
1: Poor Bertha.
0: Yeah, wait, because it's got a big rump.
1: Poor women out there named Bertha.
0: All right, story number three of the top five at five. A Kentucky farm has been named the best camping spot in the country. Hidden Lake Farm's not going to be hidden much longer.
1: Uh-oh.
0: Top 50 glamping. If you're into glamping.
1: Oh, no.
0: Okay. I'm into glamping.
1: That's the only way I would camp.
0: Yeah.
1: If I could watch my Columbo episode on a flat screen TV in my luxury tent.
0: Yes. Story number four is actor Kaylee Hoddle, who starred in the 2021 Godzilla versus Kong, and then 24 Godzilla and Kong versus Mothra, whoever the hell.
1: Yeah, both of those are on my must-see list.
2: Mothra, in honor of Moth Week.
1: Oh, yeah, Mothra,
0: there you go.
2: We now have three Moth references this week. So
0: sad news, though, that actress, I didn't know she was actually deaf. She played in a deaf little girl, the indigenous to the underworld, and she passed away at the age of 19 as a result of her injuries from a serious car crash. Her father was speaking for her from the hospital. So hope you both are happy about making fun of the little deaf girl.
1: I
0: heard it.
1: What? I'm just sitting here, dude.
2: Oh, all right.
1: Stop disparaging me on Steve Day. You know that's not true.
0: And I give John a choice, 5A, B, or C. You've already covered B and C, so you only have one left.
2: That's right. We're opening door A.
0: All right, 5A, Disney layoffs. Despite the success of Toy Story 5, the iconic Pixar company is taking most of the hit from Disney. They're laying off or firing hundreds of employees in the next couple of days, including ESPN.
1: Look for giant elephants to be coming in McDonald's going, "Ooh, can I fill out a application?" Got a little bit of experience.
0: Dumbo would probably be a very effective delivery person.
1: Welcome to Wendy's. I'm Dumbo.
0: Again, the hardest hit will be Pixar, ESPN. They fired hundreds of people in National Geographic.
1: Oh, man.
0: Yeah.
1: Did they fire the lady who has all the rings on her neck that stretches up real tall?
0: The company...
1: she's my favorite.
0: The company says these changes are part of our continual evolution of how we manage resources and reinvest across the company as our industry continues to evolve. Let me say it again. This could be any company.
1: Right.
0: These changes are part of our continued evaluation of how we manage resources and reinvest across the country as our industry continues to evolve.
1: Can I tag the email with one more familiar sentence that we've seen?
0: Yeah, go ahead.
1: We wish them all well in their new endeavors.
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10: Groups to sue for discrimination. The EEOC will hold a public hearing on the proposal next month. I'm Rory O'Neill.
11: And Disney has now cut hundreds of jobs in its latest round of layoffs, Mark Mayfield reports.
12: Pixar was reportedly the hardest hit among the Disney film studios. The layoffs also impacted some personalities at ESPN and the NFL Network. Those two networks are beginning to integrate. The cuts included longtime Baseball Tonight host Carl Ravitch, NFL analyst Ryan Clark, and NFL Network insider Tom Pelissero. This is the third round of layoffs at Disney this year.
11: And many U.S. residents have lost SNAP food benefits recently because they didn't meet the new work requirement. Officials say you can also use volunteer hours along with work hours to reach the 20 hours a week requirement. Almost any volunteer activity meets the requirement. The work requirement does apply to people between 18 and 64 years of age who aren't caring for a child younger than 14. And you can always check the federal SNAP website for more information. I'm Monica Nelson with your consumer and business news.
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15: Tying a record that stood since 1946, the Red Sox continue to stay red hot with their 15th consecutive victory topping the Orioles in the opener of a day-night doubleheader. Max Fried returns for the Yankees tonight when they try and salvage a split in their doubleheader with the Pirates. Inter Miami back at MLS action this evening against Chicago as the league is investigating claims of tampering over their signing of international star Casemiro. I'm Frank Aaron.
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1: A little Steve Miller Band on Steve Day. Love Steve Day.
0: President of Programming is in today.
1: Yeah, to see
0: so
1: us.
0: Dwight is going to kiss his butt all day long, what? Including during the meeting. It'll be embarrassing.
1: If kissing Steve Jeffries' butt is wrong, I don't want to be right as I bring in Senator Rand Paul. Senator Rand Paul, happy Steve Day first and foremost.
0: Sorry, Senator.
19: Good morning, guys. Thanks for having me.
0: You got good it. To have you. Senator, let's start with this. Have you talked to Mitch McConnell? How are we doing there? It's day 39 since he went to the hospital.
19: I've seen the public reports. I haven't talked to him personally. Been encouraged that the public reports say that he's improving, and we hope he gets back to the Senate soon.
0: Okay.
1: Senator Rand Paul, I want to ask you because, and I admire this about you, you're with a dog, you're like a dog with a bone on this COVID. And thank God you are, because I want vindication over what Americans went through. But let's talk about the origins of COVID. We all know when and where and why, but can you shine some light on that, on where we are with that?
19: Well, the extraordinary thing is that to this day, Anthony Fauci has denied any responsibility. Wow. But he approved the funding. He approved the funding of this dangerous research in a communist country that is opaque, that doesn't always tell the truth, And it's very dangerous research. This research should be very rare, if ever, performed in America, much less being performed in less safe circumstances in a communist country. And ultimately, the buck stops with Anthony Fauci. He has prevaricated. He has led us astray. He has dissembled. He has lied. But he has never taken any responsibility for this. And it may be one of the worst mistakes made in modern medical history to allow this research to go on. What we know is that the virologist, the scientists in this specific area that were looking at this and were surrounding him in January of 2020, were all privately saying, oh my God, look at the structure of this. This is very unusual. It looks like it's been manipulated. This is exactly what we knew they were up to in Wuhan and that people had talked about. And they had previously asked money to do this kind of research and they were alarmed by it. But then in public, these same scientists flipped on a dime and then wrote a paper saying, well, you know, it's very implausible. Laboratory is just, you know, implausible. And you're a conspiracy theorist if you believe it came from the lab. So they published this paper in like March of 2020. But we have their emails now from June of 2020 where they're still saying, well, yeah, the more I find out about this, the more I think it might have still come from the lab. But publicly, they're calling everybody crazy, you know, who says it might come from the lab. But now we've gotten to the point where the CIA, the FBI, and the Department of Energy, despite the machinations of Fauci, have finally come to the conclusion, you know what, the evidence points towards it's coming from the lab. But Fauci tried to destroy that, too. He went into the CIA. He manipulated the outcome. He overrode the scientific committee that said they thought it came from the lab. He came in and said, no, we can't publish that. That's not good for relations with China. So at every step of the way was Anthony Fauci. The other thing we learned in our investigation is that most of these scientists work for our intelligence agencies. So when Peter Daszak, who was the guy that he was a bag man, he was the guy funding all this research in Wuhan, China. When he was coming across the border, at one point, our Border Patrol said, hey, let's stop this guy and see what he's carrying. And the FBI, under Christopher Wray and Biden, said, no, we're going to let him pass. Wow. And that was probably a mistake. When the pandemic comes in 2020, they want to send some people, the WHO, World Health Organization, wants to send people to China to investigate this. Guess who they send to be our investigator, to be the representative for America?
0: Fauci.
19: Peter Daszak.
0: Yeah, oh, right, gotcha.
19: But Peter Daszak, it's even worse. Peter Daszak is the guy who received the money, who gave the money to them in Wuhan, and was basically the overseer of all the money exchanging hands between University of North Carolina's Ralph Baric and Xi Zhengli, the bat scientist in Wuhan, and they ask him to be our representative. It gets worse. He's also an informant for our intelligence agencies. And in the end, he exonerates himself. I know that's shocking, but he decides that his funding and his studies and the gain of function research had nothing to do with the pandemic.
0: Talking to Senator Rand Paul right now, besides the $1 trillion money grab that was the COVID era, I think maybe something even more expensive is the American people's trust. I think that Amen. There is a percentage of Americans that after going through what we went through with COVID, it cost us the trust of the government and that people were going to look out for us, right? And that that this couldn't have happened and the way they did. Trust the science, follow the science. Then he said, don't trust the science, just do what we tell you to do. And at that point, a good percentage of Americans said, okay, I'm done with this. Do we ever get does the government ever get that trust back?
19: Well, when they see people like Anthony Fauci come forward and say, I am the science, you must obey, bow down, I am the king of science, that, you know, bothers people and they react in the opposite way. But you're exactly right about trust. So people on the left say, oh, it's you people on the right that have caused distrust to vaccines. And I've never made any general comments about vaccines, and I'm not anti-vaccine. But if you tell me that my six-month-old needs a COVID shot,
1: right,
19: and don't tell me there are any risk factors, and don't tell me what the chance of my kid dying from COVID is, zero, and what are the risks that my kid could get an inflamed heart condition, about 5 or 6 out of 10,000. That's not zero, but that's a pretty high number compared to zero, yeah. You know, and so inform me of that. And if people wanted to vaccinate their children for COVID, I think it was a mistake, and I think the risks outweigh the benefits. But give them the information and let them decide, and there'll be some super cautious people that, you know, want to vaccinate every living thing. They would do it, and the rest of us would take a reasoned approach to it. And look, when the vaccine came out, I had COVID. I had already had COVID, so I didn't take it because I believed in immunology and science. But the thing is, if I hadn't had it, I wasn't so anti-vaccine that I probably would have gone ahead and taken it. And that bothers some people on the other side. But it's like, the thing is, I'm closer to the risk category. I'm not in it, but I'm closer to the risk category. But for my 15-year-old kid, absolutely not. For my 25-year-old kid, absolutely not. The risks of the vaccine outweighed it, but they lost trust. By telling us things that weren't true and going over the top with who needed to be vaccinated. And even now, they want everybody to keep getting a booster, but I keep asking them, show me a study that the booster has any value now, because no one's dying from COVID anymore. Almost no one's going to the hospital. So you have to prove to me it doesn't stop transmission, but they were saying it stops hospitalization and death. Well, show me a new study with the new variant in 2026 and the new booster. Show me that I have less of a chance of going to the hospital or less a chance of dying. They can't do it because almost nobody's dying and almost nobody's going to the hospital. So the number is so tiny, they can't prove it. And yet our country is spending billions of dollars still on giving people COVID boosters.
1: Senator Rand Paul joins the show, and I kind of want to piggyback on what you were saying, and Tony, by the way, on trusting the government. You know, Ronald Reagan said years ago, I'm with the government. One of the scariest things you can hear is, I'm with the government, and I'm here to help. But let's talk about the vaccines, because they were forced upon many, and that's wrong, in my opinion. But here's what was so bizarre. By definition, vaccine, as in polio vaccine, chicken, all these other vaccines, it takes away your ability to contract the virus. But here's where they jumped the shark for me. When the CDC recognized that the vaccine was not a true vaccine, they changed the very definition of vaccine on their websites just to accommodate
0: the vaccine
1: and these boosters and the failures.
0: It was crazy.
1: Was that nuts, Senator Paul?
19: Yes, absolutely nuts, but sort of par for the course with government.
1: Yeah.
19: They changed the definition of gain of function during a hearing. They showed up at a hearing one day, and all of a sudden they posted on their website a new definition for gain of function. So, yeah, the thing is this is what caused us distrust. And what we need to do in general is this. Our public health doctors, the people that are like the surgeon general and figureheads, they should give advice. They should read all the literature and give their best advice. And then they should also acknowledge that there may be another opinion and get your own advice and make your own decision. But it should be about persuasion and not mandates. I would be less mad at these people if they weren't forcing us to do it. But they forced the issue so much that we actually got a groundswell in our country of resistance. And one of the great good things we did is, for the first time in, I think, our country's history, we actually voted to repeal a mandate. So they were forcing our soldiers to get it. I had these pilots and captains and colonels and enlisted guys all coming to me and saying, I've been in 17 years. I've been in 18 years. I want to finish out my 20 years, but I don't want to take the vaccine.
1: Sick,
19: man. So they were, we finally got that changed. And some of them probably lost their job. We know a lot of doctors and nurses lost their jobs who resisted this. And it's like, at least obey some science. Even if you're going to have a mandate, I'm not for the mandate, but if you're going to have a mandate, shouldn't you acknowledge if someone already has natural immunity, they don't need the vaccine if they've already gotten the disease?
0: It's insane. And I would, you know what? I'm sitting here listening to this interview and going, I miss the boring senator interviews because there was nothing going on. But we continue with these huge stories and what's going on in America and the world. And so now I have to go to the war that now, I guess, day 11 to where we are now continuing to bomb Iran. Everyone knew once you started, they know the end of the movie. The movie doesn't end when it has to do with Iran and the Middle East. What is the way out, Senator? How do we get out of this thing?
19: Pundits have said forever, it's much easier to start a war than end a war. Mm. But I think if you look at this objectively and you say, are we better off now than before the war? I don't think there are many good arguments. For example, the Strait of Hormuz, where 20% of the nation's oil, including fertilizer, comes through that, had never been militarized. There had been threats of it, but really there had never been a military stoppage in the Strait before, and that's where we are now. We have a military stoppage. Occasionally ships are getting through, but there is a militarization of the Strait. Now, the stated goal was we didn't want them to have a nuclear weapon, and then removing the enriched uranium would go towards that cause. That hasn't happened either, and the negotiations have broken down. So if anything, we're worse off because the situation we have now is a militarized, Strait of Hormuz. Now, you could argue, their military is weakened, but I think they're going to just live through it. I think they're going to slow walk us on the negotiation. Now, I have been supportive of the negotiation. I hope that Trump can come to an agreement because I think then we can end the war with some kind of agreement. But the Iranians are notoriously sly and crafty and slow, and I think they're slow walking us on this. But no, I see no benefits that have come from the war so far.
1: He is Senator Rand Paul, working hard for families in Kentucky. Senator, always great to hear from you. And by the way, happy Steve Day again to you, Senator.
20: All righty. Thank you, Senator. Have a great day.
19: All right. Thanks.
20: See, you know who, don't make us look bad to the Senator.
1: Listen,
20: with
1: look
20: your
1: bad.
20: Steve Day. The way, the name Steve,
1: yeah,
20: it's not going to exist in 10 years.
1: Shut up.
20: Doesn't exist now.
1: You're not going to exist in 10 years.
20: I'm just saying that nobody's naming their kid Steve anymore.
1: Hey, you want world peace?
20: Yeah.
1: I'll give you three words. Steve Jeffries.
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29: 1971. It was a simpler time, a groovy time. Soul Train had just started chugging along. Everyone had a lava lamp for some reason. Weeble started to wobble, but as we all know, they don't fall down.
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29: Across the country, people were speaking up, and the more they did, the more they learned about the hidden underbelly of the most powerful law enforcement agency in the land. I'm Ed Helms, host of Snafu, Season 2, Medburg, the story of a daring heist that exposed J. Edgar Hoover's epic FBI snafu. Hear the incredible true story that almost got buried.
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29: To expose J. Edgar Hoover's secret FBI.
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11: The different color noises, white noise, brown noise, pink noise. Brown noise is deeper, has lower frequencies, it's got more bass, minimalizes that higher frequency. Mm-hmm. And I didn't really know this, but apparently you can liken some of these to sounds in nature. And apparently brown noise is more akin to like a river rapid or a heavy rainfall or thunder.
12: Because there's also white noise and pink noise, you think brown noise is just named after the color brown. Wrong. There was a scientist named Robert Brown from Scotland.
11: White noise is used, aside from just sleeping, a lot of times with like noise-canceling headphones and stuff, mm-hmm. masking other sounds.
12: Pink noise is a little different. It's kind of like the compromise between white noise and brown noise.
11: As far as which one is best for sleep, there have been some very middling studies over the years. But at Oxford in 2017, they said that they fell asleep 40% faster listening to white noise, but their overall sleep was about the same.
12: Okay.
11: There was a study in 2017 from Northwestern of 13 older adults, and they said pink noise provided deeper sleep overall and improved ability to recall words.
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31: A few miles from the glass spires of Midtown Atlanta lies the South River Forest. 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
1: All right, time for reeling in the years. I believe we're 2-0.
3: You are.
1: Week.
3: No, I'm telling you, Mimo, this is the greatest guy ever, Steve Jeffries. No,
1: Dwight, get off the phone with Mimo. Hi, Mimo. See you later tonight.
3: John and Tony say, don't stay away. Bye, Mimo. I love you too. Stay away from Mimo. My mom's enough, man. Now you go.
1: Oh,
3: go see her at Shady
1: Acres.
3: You're
1: exactly right. Your mom is enough.
3: And you know what? Quit.
1: All right,
3: stop it, man. And you know what?
1: Yeah.
3: Maybe my meemaw likes the oatmeal on her chin.
1: All right,
3: quit wiping it off.
1: We are Tony and Dwight. This is Reeling in the Years. John will play songs that charted today. We guess the year. We're 2-0 on the week. Let's go.
4: The space between the tears we cry. Is the laughter keeps
1: whatever happened to this guy? Dave
14: Bourbon
1: Matthews.
14: And Beyond headliner this year.
1: Oh, Dave Matthews.
14: That's right.
3: I like a song that goes like this.
1: We used to have a boss that would travel the planet. Golly. If Dave Matthews was playing.
3: Oh, I know. Gosh. I've got a friend that would go, like, he would do three nights in Cincinnati. They would camp and go to all three nights.
1: Yeah, and then remember, I think it was his tour bus that emptied their toilet on the expressway on the overpass, and it just fell all over a bunch of cars.
3: Frozen doo-doo.
1: All right, so what are we thinking?
14: The song was The Space Between.
1: Right. 98? Or 2001?
3: No help for me.
14: All right, here's your next one.
4: Here's to the nights we felt alive.
3: It sounds like crappy 90s.
1: This is 2000s, I think.
3: Or 2000.
1: Yeah.
3: Who is this? Is he looking? Dancing with that smug John Alden.
14: Eve 6.
3: It's Eve 6.
14: Eve might be a one-hit wonder. I don't know.
1: They're like, hey, let's come up with the gayest name for a band ever.
3: Eve 6.
1: Done. That's
14: done.
1: It.
14: Funny that you say that, because our next artist is
4: when it's over.
14: Sugar Ray.
3: Sugar Ray,
14: also known as
1: Sugar Gay.
14: Mark, here you go.
3: I was gonna say Mark McGrath.
14: of course you would.
1: But yeah, well, the one time he got into a fight in the street, somebody called him Sugar Gay, and he punched the guy.
3: Boy, this is on the line of crappy music in '99 and 2000.
1: No, it's 2000. I think it's 2000, bro. He wants to win. John wants to win today.
3: Oh, yeah, good. Well, he's giving us.
1: He's straddling 99 to 2000.
3: How did you not get it? It was top 58 on the top charts.
14: Shut up. Here we go.
1: Is this a Christina Aguilera?
14: No, but same style. Jessica Simpson.
1: Oh.
3: 99-2. No, man.
1: Yeah, man. It's 2000s, bro.
3: I thought she burned out. She had that reality show and all that business, remember? Her and her husband.
1: Yeah, yeah. I always liked her. The husband was nice.
3: She's very passionate.
1: He was in 98 degrees or 97 degrees, whatever it was.
3: She's very passionate in the boudoir. I've said too much. I've said too much.
14: All right, two more.
4: Whatever tomorrow.
3: What is this crappy music? John Alden music.
14: It is John Alden music. This is Incubus.
1: Incubus. Incubus.
3: You know what an incubus is?
14: It's a demon.
3: The yeah, but they do things
14: there's
3: to you.
14: A sexual demon.
3: Yeah, there's an incubus and a succubus.
1: Incubus is Latin for boring music.
3: Yeah,
14: no, it's not.
3: No, it really is.
1: I like 2002.
3: I don't think it's that. Well, I don't know. Because of Incubus, I think you're right.
14: Here's your number one song.
1: This is not helping us.
14: You know who it is?
3: Oh, who?
14: Usher.
1: Oh, Usher. Yeah, it's. I like 2002.
3: Listen, I went to an Usher concert. It was fantastic.
14: Did you really?
3: Yeah, because every time I lost my seat, he would get his flashlight and show me right there to it.
1: All right, what do you think, Holmes?
14: That's pretty good, actually.
1: What do you think?
3: Do you like my Usher joke?
1: No, I don't care about the Usher joke. What do you think?
3: I'll go. I don't know. You call this one. I have no idea.
1: 2001.
3: Oh! Yes! Yeah, baby.
14: I thought for sure you were going 2002.
1: I was, and then I said maybe it didn't feel right.
3: Who said,
1: it didn't feel right.
3: John, who said 2001 from the get-go?
1: No.
14: I think he did, too.
3: Steve Jeffries
14: did. Did he text you?
3: Steve Jeffries texted me, and he said, 2001.
1: But yeah, but what did Bad Tony Vannetti say?
3: Hey, I remember this song because I had your sister in the parking lot of the Walgreens.
1: Thank you.
3: It was fantastic.
1: Thank you, Bad Tony Vannetti.
3: Thanks, Bad Tony Vannetti. Are you ready?
1: Here, get your dinghy.
3: No, we got time.
14: No, we do. I mean, do you need a lot of time for this?
1: No, three minutes.
14: You can do this.
1: Give me 3 minutes.
3: Get my dinghy out all right. For me.
1: There we go. So you're giving a raspberry or a... All right, old habits that reduce stress. Number one, leaving work at work.
3: I don't do it.
1: No. This list is... You specifically.
3: Oh.
1: We're not doing it.
3: I don't do it. Yeah,
1: that's why I figured that was a raspberry. 24/7. So let's do it again.
3: Okay.
1: Leaving work at work. No, there's no way. Well, it's impossible for us because we have to do show prep all day long. There's no way. We have to gather stories that we think you're interested in. There's no way we leave work at work.
3: Especially when you got a great boss like Steve Jeffries that you never want to let down.
1: Talking to neighbors on the front porch.
3: I don't even answer the door.
1: That's an extra long raspberry.
3: Oh, my gosh. Look, sometimes they'll come over, the neighbors, and they'll knock on the door, ring the doorbell. And my wife's like, you going to get there? I said, no, neither are you.
1: Spending time outdoors. Oh, stop.
3: No, I love
14: it. I think it counts. His Southern Comfort hot tub.
3: No, I'm all. Oh. Yeah, and not to mention when I get them.
1: Corrected.
3: And when I get on my Grillmaster Supply smokers, I'm out there all day, just a little tequila, some music. Some nice, what was the name of that nice artist?
14: Incubus.
3: Incubus. Yeah, some Incubus or some Usher.
1: Letting yourself be bored.
3: I can't be bored. I got too much to do. So I wish I could be bored.
1: Yeah, me too. I miss being bored.
3: I do too.
1: I miss it.
3: I don't think I've been bored since probably the 80s.
1: Hey, what are you doing? Nothing. What are you thinking? Nothing.
3: Oh my gosh, that's the worst.
1: Doing hobbies just because they're fun.
3: Who's got time for hobbies?
1: I don't even know what a hobby is.
3: I used to build tiny little Steve Jeffries. Out of straw.
1: You did not.
3: Yeah, I did, too.
1: No.
3: I was a Jeffreyism. You know how they, what'd you call it? Expressionist?
1: Expressionist.
14: At what point does this become creepy?
3: I was a Jeffreyist.
1: Yeah, well, no, too late. 2 hours ago. Hobbies seem like a lot of work, too.
3: I really do.
1: It's like a lot of prep. You're going to buy stuff.
3: Our buddy Chip, his hobby is to put Legos together. Chip Polson, he's really good at it. Like, he does the gigantic ones.
1: Right, yeah.
3: But
1: no
3: man,
1: way, no way.
3: Who's got time to put 73,000 pieces together?
1: That or puzzles.
3: I've never understood puzzles. But puzzles would be a great otter's name, though.
1: Two more, and I think we got one raspberry and one ding. We'll see. Eating dinner together without distractions.
3: Nope. Often when my wife says, hey, I want to get something to eat, I'll say, okay, I'll be downstairs or outside.
14: Wow, that sounds miserable.
1: Last one, being unavailable sometimes. No, hit the dinghy. You're unavailable.
3: I'm starting to be.
1: You got a drop phone to be unavailable.
3: I did get a super secret phone.
1: Thank you.
3: That only about 7 people. John Aldis, so not even
2: anybody out there.
3: I got to get you on the super secret phone.
2: Anybody out there that is friends with him,
3: stop.
2: He has a super secret phone. And apparently, if you don't know about it, you're not close.
3: No, listen to this.
2: To
3: so I told you this off the air. Went to Mexico for 10 days. I shut the black phone off, like the peace of mind phone, my drop phone is like.
1: Oh, why does it have to be a black phone?
14: It's phonist.
1: It's
3: like Darth Vader.
14: Remember there was a movie called The Black Phone? Horror movie?
1: Yeah.
3: Oh, that was good. Yeah. But my point was, I shut the work phone off. I kept my secret, super secret phone on.
1: You and I
3: spoke when I was in Mexico.
1: Yeah.
3: When I turned this work phone on, when I got back in the States, it's like 312 messages.
1: Yeah, it was.
3: How am I supposed to catch up with that?
1: Your super secret phone was annoying the crap out of me. I'm sitting there working my ass off, and he's sending pictures on the beach with all these hot people and drinking and having fun. And I was like, if he sends me another picture, I swear to you.
3: I was going, oh, my gosh, these drinks are too fruitful.
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0: News Radio 840 WHS. If you just got in the car, Dwight is going to be kissing the rump of our president of programming.
2: Happy Steve Day.
0: He's in town today to have a meeting with Tony and Dwight. So they're providing lunch, so it's going to be a long meeting.
2: I brought my lunch. Eat the same thing every day. 7 ounces of chicken.
0: Please do not do what you did to the last guy, which was jump up with a napkin and wipe the corner of his mouth when they were eating.
2: All three of us know that I can't make any promises on that one.
0: Okay, thank you.
2: Hey, how much coffee is too much coffee in the morning? You know me, I used to drink about 10 or 12 cups of coffee a day.
0: Yes.
2: And I was a little bit...
0: And do you know why you reduced it? Because doctors said, that's not healthy.
2: So that's just factory recommendations, Doc. But I did cut down. Now I'm actually doing mushroom coffee.
0: Oh, really?
3: So you're still drinking that?
2: Yeah, I got used to it now.
0: Is the mushroom?
2: It's lots of mushrooms. It's ashwagandha, reishi. It's like a blend of them.
0: Yeah.
2: And it supports cognitive health. And remember how I couldn't remember anything?
0: Yeah. It's
2: right.
0: I mean, yeah, it's helping. I've noticed. Wait, John, you've noticed too, right?
3: Oh, for sure.
0: Oh, yeah.
3: Yes.
2: But it's less caffeine.
3: Well, I had a bag of mushroom coffee a couple of times. I can't remember the brand. It was like a year or so ago. I liked it.
0: I couldn't get it to dissolve. I drank a cup of coffee and it was at the bottom.
3: Instant coffee. Don't buy that crap.
2: That's what I have. It's
3: the instant coffee?
2: Yeah,
0: it was sludge at the bottom of the cups.
2: Because you got to keep stirring it, man.
3: No. You can buy the ones that's mixed in with the grounds. That's so much better.
4: You can buy the ones that's mixed in with the grounds. That's so much better.
2: It's not straight mushroom coffee, jerk.
0: He's trying to help us, dude, and you're mocking him.
2: Why would I listen to John Alden on anything?
0: Because he's smarter than you on a lot of stuff.
2: And by the way, I gave you both presents for Steve Day. Now, did I get anything from you guys?
0: I gave it back, so it doesn't count.
3: I didn't get you anything.
0: Okay, so what's going on with coffee?
2: A statement released by the American Medical Association has linked coffee consumption, caffeine, with cardiovascular disease.
0: No, cardiovascular health.
2: No, disease. If you drink too much coffee.
0: American Heart Association, 5 cups of straight coffee has health benefits.
2: Yeah, but above that.
0: Who's drinking more than 5 cups of coffee a day?
2: I was drinking 10 to 12.
0: You were not drinking 10.
2: So I was always drinking during the day.
0: No, you have 10 drinks of something. It ain't coffee.
2: No, I switch over to tequila about 7 o'clock at night.
0: Oh, 7. Oh, sweetheart.
2: 7 Mountain. And 7 Central.
5: 7 Mountain Time.
2: But they're saying
0: he used to text me like 3:30.
2: I did,
0: you know, and with a picture of the tequila.
2: I've been in a southern covered hot tub at 3:30.
0: Double straight.
2: Listen to
3: double. We know why you don't sleep at night, man.
2: No, we gave up double. Listen, in the winter is different than the summer. So in the summer, I'll get out of a hot tub and I'll walk to the kitchen. I'll pour another tequila. In the winter, you want to stay in the hot tub, so we start out with doubles. And then we went to triples. I'm like, honey, who are we kidding? I can't keep getting out of this hot tub.
0: Are we going to winter in Florida this year and just take the show to Florida for a month?
2: Mexico, Florida, so whatever.
0: We can actually tell people, oh, yeah, I winter in Florida.
2: We should do that.
0: Yeah.
3: Makes it sound pretentious.
0: And exactly.
2: I like to summer in Connecticut.
0: That's not a bad idea because you know who summered in Michigan.
3: Me.
0: John William Alden III.
2: Well, then never mind. Scrap that.
3: Okay.
2: They're saying 400 milligrams is the sweet spot, around 5-8 ounces.
0: Whoa. 400 milligrams for the whole day?
2: Yeah.
0: Okay.
2: That's 5-8 ounces of coffee.
0: I get more than that in one cup. I do the death.
2: Do you do that? I used to do that crap. The death wish coffee,
0: yeah. It's like 600 or 500. I think it's 500 milligrams in one cup.
2: Gosh, I wonder why he had a heart attack, John. Says the guy that had a heart attack.
0: Yeah, but you know what? Which I didn't. We wanted to get on something else with Senator Rand Paul. Mm-hmm. But everybody that got sick, that died, if they happened to have COVID, they blame the COVID. Remember that?
2: Absolutely.
0: But then people that died of other stuff after the big COVID scare, they didn't attach to COVID. Like, remember, I had a heart attack and I took damn 4 of those stupid shots.
2: Yeah, that's because you have an inferior, weaker heart than John Alden and I do.
0: Well, people have claimed that I don't have a heart at all.
2: I was surprised when they said you had a heart attack.
0: I know.
2: What?
0: A lot of people were.
2: Well, they should know we're going to have brain disease anytime soon. But anyway, they're saying the sweet spot is around 5 8-ounce cup of coffee a day.
0: Five.
2: But here's the thing.
0: 5 ounces of coffee. Come on.
2: No, 5 8-ounce cups.
0: Oh, okay, good. Okay.
2: Yeah, 5 8-ounce cups. That's 400 milligrams, Hoss. That's a lot.
0: Nah, you spread it out over the day.
2: Well, that was my argument with the 10 to 12, but
0: I know people that my wife cannot drink a cup of coffee past like 2 or 3 in the afternoon.
2: I can't anymore either.
0: Oh, I could drink one and go right to sleep.
3: Yeah, that's how I am.
0: I can drink one and go right to sleep.
2: Here's the thing about this study, though. I can promise you. They're saying, 5 8-ounce cups of coffee is good for your heart. I promise you, in 2 weeks from now, I'll read an article in Men's Health and say, hey, want to live longer? Don't drink coffee. And then 3 months later, it'll say, I want to live longer, drink coffee.
0: Whatever you do, don't eat an egg and drink coffee at the same time. Your head will explode.
2: That's worse than Pop Rocks and a soda.
0: It'll paralyze you.
2: Eating an egg and having a cup of coffee is the new Pop Rocks and soda.
0: I mean, the whole egg attack, and we got to figure out what big industry went against eggs. Because remember, they came up with egg beaters. That was a huge industry.
2: Yeah.
0: And it cost like 4 times what eggs cost. Egg beaters.
2: I think real eggs are excellent.
0: I agree.
2: Mm. But then again, I'm shellfish.
0: Mm. That's true. All right.
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15: I'm Mike Dubusky. Tropical storm Bertha is now churning its way across the coast of Louisiana. It made landfall about 40 miles south of New Orleans earlier today, bringing lots of rain and strong winds to the Gulf Coast region. ABC's Victor Akendo is in New Orleans.
16: So far, we have felt the wind pick up more than anything. You can probably hear it. We are right along Lake Pontchartrain here in New Orleans. Very choppy out there. Bad day to be out on the water. Winds are gusting at about 25 miles an hour, and you can actually see some of those waves from the lake crashing onto Lakeshore Drive.
15: Bertha is the second named storm of the 2026 Atlantic hurricane season. There's another major weather event over the Carolinas, which are under some severe flash flooding threats over the next several days. ABC News meteorologist Samara Theodore has the forecast.
17: By the time it's all said and done, we could see half a foot of rain in some parts of North Carolina. So right now, folks need to be on high alert, especially those living in the Carolinas, as this flooding continues to unfold.
15: Flood watches are also up for Maryland, Virginia, Tennessee, Georgia, and Alabama right now. On Capitol Hill today, the House adopted a new budget resolution for a $95 billion package covering everything from defense to farm aid to President Trump's elections overhaul effort, the Save America Act. ABC's Peter Haralambos has what's in the measure.
18: The blueprint allows for up to $73 billion to cover the military conflict with Iran, as the Pentagon warns it's running out of money to conduct operations there. The resolution also includes a long-shot bid to pass components of the Save America Act alongside $12 billion in disaster aid for farmers.
15: It wasn't the only act.